0: 13 unarmed soldiers in the Fort Hood massacre in 2009. Amanda Rishworth has been asked on Nine if the online coverage should be blocked.
1: The e-commissioner is not able to proactively block it. We don't have the laws, but she is monitoring this.
0: Meantime, almost 500,000 health, disability and community service workers are set for a pay rise, with Canberra investing $360 million to fund those increases. The average pay boost will be almost 10% after a review found many of the female-dominated industries had been undervalued. Overseas, American actress Selma Blair has been arrested and taken to hospital following an incident on board a flight. The 54-year-old reportedly became physically abusive towards staff on a Delta Airlines plane travelling from LA to New York. Here's some audio from the pilot.
2: Yeah, one flight attendant and one passenger that sustained some minor injuries, a bloody nose as well as some bite marks as well.
0: And renters are being hit with new fees or being pushed towards paying for memberships as online property management platforms attempt to avoid processing costs with card payments after the ban on surcharges. At least 1.2 million rent payments are made each month on the platforms, with some already no longer accepting direct credit card payments.
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0: In sports, suspended Swan Nick Blakey will officially become a Roo in a complex deal signed off this morning. Blakey heads to North Melbourne, while Sydney has landed 5 picks, including this year's number 6. And in golf, the European Tour has issued an ultimatum to players, saying anyone who joins LIV Golf will not be allowed to remain a European member. The tour previously let LIV players keep their European membership as long as they paid fines for playing in conflicting events, but players now have until October 25 to decide which league to choose. That's the latest in news and sport.
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9: Hope you hadn't put the winter woolies away. It's chilly today, cloudy in Ballarat, medium chance of showers, most likely morning and early afternoon, although still managing to remain dry as we speak. Just 12 is our top today. One better tomorrow, up to 13, down to 3 overnight, the cloud remaining. Then things are on the improve from Thursday, partly cloudy. 18, Friday, mostly sunny, 20, Saturday, partly cloudy, 21. Do you want one more? When it's like this, of course you do. Sunday, sunny and 22. Currently at MacArthur Park, if we round things up, it's just on 10.
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9: It is hour two of this Tuesday edition of the show, and on it, Greg Walsh joins me in studio to preview his Going for Cold charity golf day. 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It's all happening at the Ballarat Golf Club this Friday. Wayne Compton drops by from That Little Bookshop. He's inviting you to their spooky book fest later this month. It's all for a good cause. We'll tell you who. Up next, though, a new and sophisticated scam is doing the rounds. We don't want you to be caught, so we'll tell you about it in just a tick when we talk tech with Jace, the net nerd.
3: It's what Ballarat is talking about. Ballarat Today with Brett Mack. What's on your mind? You can message us via Facebook / Radio 3BA.

0: 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It's 10 after 11, if you can plug it in or charge it up, it's time to do this.
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0: Jay Squires, good morning to you, my friend.
2: Good morning, BMAC. How you doing?
0: Always better when the net nerd is in the house. Your techie agenda today includes a new streaming service potentially from Google and some good news for fans of Apple Macs. A bit of a step forward, I would think, anyway.
2: Absolutely.
0: Forget rumours, too. We've got another tech map coming your way. Yeah. Jace, this is a little bit concerning, though, when you come into the studio telling me about a new scam doing the rounds. What's going on?
2: Not happy, Jan, with this one. There is a new scam, and it has actually been dubbed the callback scam. So effectively what is happening is these very highly sophisticated scammers are calling out, and then they will tell you that a recent transaction that you swiped or tap and goed did not work, or it was unsuccessful. It failed. Now, unfortunately, because 87% of transactions in Australia last year were electronic by either card or tapping and going with a smart device, they're going to have a fairly high hit ratio with this thing, because 87% of people are paying electronically now. So what happens is they call and they say something has failed. They're very believable. They're very, very sophisticated in their terminology. And they'll get you to call another number back purporting to be your credit or financial institution. Now, that will be probably some local number that they've got routed to whoever the institution happens to be, whether that be your credit union, your bank, whoever it might be. And then, of course, you are talking to scammers. So it starts with a scammer. They call back and they tell you to call this other number, and then they try to convince you into believing that your recent transaction failed, even if you are logged into your bank legitimately. So if you do have the bank will never call you and say this kind of stuff.
0: That's the key here, Jace, isn't it? Yeah, remember that.
2: Just the heads up there. Your bank, your credit institution will never, ever call you to do any of that kind of stuff. And when you do call them, there'll be a whole heap of 2FA, MFA type questions that you'll need to answer to obviously prove that you are the account holder. So just be mindful. Get a second, 10th, 50th, whatever it happens to be, a check of this, you know, callback scam if you happen to get one. And it will appear that it's coming in from an Australian number as well. So just feel free to get as many checks on that as you like and ask for help.
0: Yeah, ask for help of those people around you. If it seems a little dodgy, it probably is.
2: Yes.
0: What do they say? Too many streaming services is never enough.
2: No.
0: Google might be coming to the party.
2: I know. Now, they released this product some years ago, but they are producing a new iteration of their new Google Home TV streaming service. It's a little like Apple TV, except it's Google-ified, if that's even a... Is that even a word? I've just invented this new word.
0: Google-ified.
2: So Google are bringing out a new iteration of their TV streaming. So I imagine they're going to have their own catalogue, their own products, probably third party out, get some vendors in, maybe even some homegrown stuff. Maybe if you've got the home videos going, like the home video show many, many years ago on the old VHS, maybe if you've got some digital versions of that, Google might open up and have a little home catalogue going. So I would imagine this is some type of subscription paid service, and it will compete with the other streaming services. So if you've got your Netflix, your Binge, your Disney, your Kayo, whatever else you've got going on, and some Apple TV, you're going to have some Google TV to watch very soon.
0: Well, I don't think I'm going to be adding Google, Jace. My list of subscription services is long enough.
2: Really?
0: Drawing a line in the sand, but good luck to them.
2: Fair.
0: Let's talk Microsoft today and a new search facility, Jace.
2: I know. Apparently the folk at Microsoft are focusing on their new search facility in Windows 11. Still haven't seen the number 12 in any of their articles. I am searching for it, but apparently massive focus on AI in the hardware and also on the search for Windows 11. So you can expect when this rolls out with the Windows update in the coming weeks/months, a new snazzy looking space age glitzy techie whiz bang search facility. And look, it might even work a bit faster than the current one does. It might help find your files or documents. It might be a bit better organized. And I'm told the algorithm behind it is being rebuilt from the ground up. So algorithm's fancy word for a set of instructions on how to do something. And hopefully it will take your instructions on how to find that file that you saved yesterday that you have no idea where you put it. Hopefully this search facility will help you find that a little bit faster and maybe help your organization of your day along a little bit.
0: There we go. A step forward for Microsoft. And I reckon this is a step forward, Jace, for fans fans of the Apple Mac, I suppose users for years have been saying, you know, I'd love a touchscreen version. Well, one's on the way.
2: It is on the way in the wee hours of our Wednesday morning. So like tomorrow morning-ish, they have got their massive event going on and they are expected to unveil a whole heap of new stuff, including flashy new iPads with new screens, new specs, etc. But the big one is the first ever, now whether it's a MacBook Air, MacBook Pro, whatever it happens to be, their first ever laptop device with touchscreen facility. Never in Mac's history. I wish Tim Cook was still there. I mean, he'll be probably there in the background somewhere, but I wish Steve Jobs was still here to see this moment, because I reckon back in the day he would have gone, you know what, I reckon this has got its place, but it's not right now. Mm. Fast forward, what, 15, 16 years?
0: It's kind of an expectation, isn't it?
2: Look, to be competitive in this market, you've got to have that touchscreen. And look, he pioneered the whole let's use a digital mouse with your digits on your fingers for a touchscreen on the iPhone. Mm. I thought it was only a matter of time then. We've only had to wait 16 years to get the first touchscreen Mac. So not sure how long until they get to Australian shores, but fingers crossed it's before the end of the year. And how good would that be to walk into a store and on the Chrissy supermarket shelf or the retail store shelf? Could you just
0: imagine? A touchscreen Apple Mac. No doubt you'll be watching it launch and reporting back to us next week,
2: Jase. Yes, next week I'll have all the juicy goss.
0: Good stuff. Forget rumours on Tech Talk. We go one better with the Techma. What have you heard?
2: This is a ripper, although a bit spooky. Industry insiders are reporting robots are being developed in labs. Now, they didn't specify where those labs are or the tech giants controlling them, but apparently these robots are now capable of throwing and catching objects with human-like reflexes. I'm getting a little bit spooked out by this whole robotics thing. They're starting to replicate our, like, are these things going to be athletes now on the sporting field?
0: Might be Australia's next slip cordon.
2: Oh, could you
0: the
2: imagine?
0: The MCG, robots instead of Steve Smith.
2: Oh, I mean, how good were those four catches that he took against the
0: San Africans?
2: Just a ripper in those slip cordons. Reflexes, but could you just imagine robots out on the sporting field or in the office somewhere, you know, good morning, how are you? Could you just, I know, I'm probably taking
0: thank
2: a little
0: you,
2: bit too far.
0: Dexter. If ever you have a question for our net nerd, the good news is you can email Jase directly at techtalk1023@gmail.com. Just as Sarah and Brian have done, what would they like to know, Jase?
2: They're trying to send some photos to a couple of friends and they're told that they can select many at once. Well, yes, if you go into your photo album, you should be able to select multiple ones. So there should be a select all, or you can sort of scroll with your fingers and sort of touch on, touch off, so you don't have to do it individually. But they're also saying if that is true, what might be the best way to send? Well, it depends on how big those photos individually are. So you might not get away if you're sending them by text with more than maybe 10 or 15. If they are ginormous, maybe, and I know this is going to sound weird, but maybe when you're next near the person you want to send to, put both devices into Bluetooth mode and try and send it independently that way, because that is independent of any network. So regardless of whether they're Optus, Telstra, whoever they might be, Vodafone, you could use Bluetooth to send those. So a lot of things for Sarah and Brian and co to work through there, but definitely 10 or 15, you should be able to get those through if they're small enough. You might get away with email, depending on the email server. So you have lots of options. Good luck and let me know how it all goes.
0: It's funny, on sending photos, Jase, my youngest daughter's in Japan at the moment, and I wanted to send her a picture yesterday of our time in Japan, which was 3 years ago now. Mm-hmm. And I could find the photo, but went to attach it to a text message and it wouldn't download. Is that because it's stored in the cloud and not my phone? Is that what's going on here?
2: Well, it should have been still on your phone. I mean, if you synced it to the cloud, fair. But did you have MMS on?
0: Right, next topic. let's take this conversation offline.
2: So if you're sending pictures, you'll need MMS, so multimedia messaging system. You'll need that to send text messages with images through them, and then that way, because that's a different form
0: exactly
2: of...
0: Exactly what I thought the problem was.
2: Yeah, I knew you were on top of that.
0: There we go, Sarah and Brian. I hope that helps you this morning. Jase, bring us home with your famous Did You Know? What do you got this week?
2: It is a ripper on this day. Way back in 1988, the late Steve Jobs unveiled the Next computer. That is Next with a capital NXT. Now, this happened in San Francisco. To put this into perspective, it had a 25 hertz CPU, 64 megabytes of RAM, and a 250 meg optical drive priced at $6,500. To give you modern day, we now have gigahertz CPU processors, probably 8 to 16 gig of RAM, not meg, and we now have terabyte hard drives instead of 250 meg, which almost wouldn't fit Windows on it now. So just a slight upgrade, and probably, what, a quarter of the price?
0: Yeah, now, expensive, wasn't it?
2: $6,500 back in 1988, adjusted for inflation, that'd be worth 50 grand now.
0: Yeah, that's pretty expensive for a Sovereign Hill computer, that is for sure. Love talking tech with you, Mr. Net Nerd. We'll catch you on the show next week.
2: See you then.
1: Music fan, reckon you can tell your... from your... put your money where your mouth is. Ooh, yeah. 3BA's Rocktober is here. Right through Rocktober, PT's blowing the dust off the 3BA record collection, playing the big rock songs, Time for God. You call a big show when you hear it, and you could be off to the Red Hot Summer Tour to see some of Australia's biggest acts.
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0: This segment is an advertising feature.
1: Hey, book lovers, this is good news. It is back for its third iteration. It's the Spooky Book Fest, thanks to That Little Bookshop. As we welcome back to the microphone that man from That Little Bookshop, it's Wayne Compton. Wayne, good morning to you.
2: Good morning, Brett. How are you?
1: I'm good, mate. You're looking a wee bit tired this morning. There's a good reason for that, though.
2: I have been watching a lot of Premier League, and also I have moved 50 boxes of the books this morning.
1: You're a glutton for punishment, aren't you? Because what you're doing, you're moving from Doveton Street North, which is where we all know and love That Little Bookshop, and you're off out to Pleasant Street South for your Spooky Book Fest. This is kind of a big deal later on this month.
2: Yes, it is. Look, we'll be taking just over 10,000 books, second-hand books there. Massive effort, but it's a lot of fun as well.
1: Books are not light.
2: No, they're not.
1: And you're taking 10,000 of them.
2: Yes, and I moved most of them on my own.
1: Look at those biceps. It is paying off, Wayne, that is for sure. Now, you're going to be at the Interclub Drop-In Centre. This is a facility, an organisation, pretty dear to your heart, Wayne?
2: Yes, it is. Look, Interclub do a wonderful job for adults with disabilities in the community. They offer functions such as Indigenous art, craft making, wood and leather work, movie nights, music activities. They do a hell of a lot of good for the community.
1: And Wayne, you're doing a hell of a lot of good too, because a percentage of your sales from your Spooky Book Fest is going to be going to Interclub.
2: Yeah, look, we're going to donate 15% of the turnover to Interclub just to help them out.
1: Good on you, Wayne. Good on you. 10,000 books. What sort of genres are we talking about?
2: Oh, look, pretty much every genre you can think of. Movies, music, novels, horror, of course, bit of sci-fi, fantasy, heaps of kids' books. So, yeah, pretty much a broad range of everything.
1: What is it with you and horror, Wayne? If you're not watching a movie, you're reading a horror book, right?
2: Yeah, I do love my horror. I don't know. There's something wrong with me, I think.
1: That's a whole other interview, I think, isn't it?
2: I think so, yeah.
1: And you love this time of year. You love Halloween.
2: I do love Halloween. I know there's a few people who don't like it because it's American, apparently. But look, the kids love it. I love seeing the kids get dressed up. I'll be dressed up in something quite spooky. So
1: I was told you'd be dressed up to come and see me today, Wayne. Come on
2: the next one.
1: Next time, okay. Next time we get you in. So the Spooky Book Fest is by That Little Bookshop, but you'll find it at 320 Pleasant Street South at Interclub, the Drop-In Centre. Now it's going to be over 3 days, Wayne.
2: Yeah, it'll be on Friday the 30th from 5 to 8.
1: Yep.
2: Saturday the 31st, 10 to 4, and Sunday the 1st of November, 10 to 2.
1: Okay, and you're encouraging people to come dressed as their favourite Halloween characters.
2: Why not? It is Halloween, so on the Saturday I'll be dressed up as something spooky.
1: I can't wait to see what that is. You'll have local authors across the event. There'll be the Happy Whippy Ice Cream People, a Sausage Sizzle, Bubba's Coffee. All the food groups will be there, Wayne.
2: Oh, yes. I am looking forward to an ice cream.
1: And all secondhand books, wait for this, $3 each.
2: Yep, $3 each. Look, it's a really good way to buy your Kris Kringles, because Christmas is coming up rapidly.
1: Yes, it is.
2: And also, I think the cost of living is really starting to pinch on people, and this is a very cheap, affordable form of entertainment.
1: What cost of living crisis, says Wayne Compton? He's looking at it, staring it down and laughing at it with those secondhand books, $3 each. It's at That Little Bookshop's Spooky Book Fest, one for the diary, October 30 and 31, and Sunday the 1st of November. In the meantime, you can find Wayne and the team at 819 Doveton Street North up there in beautiful Soldiers Hill. Looking forward to the costume next time. Wayne Compton, thanks for dropping by the Ballarat Today studio.
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0: 3BA is 102.3 with the sound of the 80s. Just there, Bottle That, Nick Kershaw. Wouldn't it be good? It's 18 to midday. I tell you what would be good on Friday with a partly cloudy top of 20 on the way would be a stroll around the course at the Ballarat Golf Club, taking part in the Going for Gold Charity Golf Day. It is back for iteration number 11, can you believe? The man behind it all those years ago and still going strong today is Mr. Greg Walsh. He joins me in studio this morning. G'day, Greg.
1: Good morning, Brett. How are you?
0: Very good, mate. You've been practicing your golfing skills in Thailand, of all places, just recently.
1: Thailand, yeah. Been over there, went over with a group of men to play a few rounds. Too many for me, actually. It was seven
0: too
1: rounds.
0: Many for you.
1: Seven rounds in 12 days, up and early.
0: Whoa.
1: And brekkie and on the bus by seven. And
0: in stifling heat as well.
1: It was pretty good, yeah. The courses are manicured over there and left the winter behind here. So
0: very
1: had,
0: nice.
1: Had a pretty good day.
0: Yeah. You've been pretty lucky over the years with the weather for the event here.
1: Not good. A couple of, I reckon it might have, I'm trying to think, probably 5 years ago it come in sideways and I had over 100 players and it was just so wet it just puckered down. And that was November, so who knows what Ballarat can get throw up. But yeah, as you said, like Friday's looking good for
0: yeah.
1: us.
0: Yeah. And as they say in Ballarat, if you don't like the weather, just wait 5 minutes.
1: Exactly.
0: Okay? Easy as that. Greg, take us back in time to your life in Ballarat, growing up here, and the suicides that you saw around you and your family and how that's impacted you.
1: Well, I've been affected by in a big way. I've lost two brothers to suicide, but a couple of schoolmates and a couple of cousins as well who I went through school. I was unfortunate. Went through St. Alipius, and from that, it was pretty bad. But the way I started was really I was been invited to a number of golf days, either EJ Witten days or Fiona Elsie Cancer days. And a couple of mates got together and said, well, let's have a hit. And I thought, well, no one talks about suicide. And it's a big killer. It's, nine people a day and seven are men. And 30% of that is tradesmen. So it's a big issue in our society and no one's talking about it. Mm. And this was a way not to really push it, but just to bring it to fore. I just want to talk to the whole realm, really. The parents have lost kids to the brothers and sisters, to our caregivers. Let's help them and support them as well. From them, we'll learn a lot on how to, combat it and talk about it. It just seems to be the elephant in the room wherever I go. I'm talking about it, and I've talked to a couple of groups about it, but there's always an elephant in the room, and then how to actually attack it or talk about it. I can see it from growing up. I'm a baby boomer, but my parents, never talked about it or pushed it aside. It's there's a real stigma attached to it, and I think we could probably save a few more lives if we, tackled it early and started talking about it.
0: So over the decade, Greg, do you think there's less stigma now? Are those conversations flowing more freely?
1: It's grown really good.
0: Okay.
1: I mightn't see it in my lifetime, but I'm going to see it in the next few generations. It started already in men's sheds. People are, are you okay now? I see they're doing a lot of work in country Victoria. It's definitely going to change. My kids and my grandkids are going to benefit from it. We're still struggling at my age and, a bit younger. But having said that, is it a big job? Well, maybe it is. Let's just take it on and break it down a bit and make it easy for the next generation.
0: Yeah, that's why you've been doing what you've been doing with Going for Gold for the last decade. Last year, Greg Walsh, an outrageous success, an embarrassing amount of players and a record amount of money raised.
1: Yeah, I think, I don't know, we had I bought a couple of things up at the $2 shop, which is the 10, and we had it floating around Ballarat everywhere, and we've had a lot of people on board for 10 and this year 11 years of sponsors right through, and I think that helped us out a lot. Yeah, everyone wanted to be part of the 10 years, and it was good to see the numbers. Good, I've got people travelling from Port Arlington, Melbourne, from Birchip, you know, mates from Cobram. So I've got people coming from everywhere, really.
0: There's still a handful of places if you want to have a hit.
1: Look, we're four groups down, so if I'd like to see someone from Midlands and Xavier and Bunyong, if you can get four people together, we'll come and support your groups if you come and support us, for sure. And who works Friday afternoon, really? There shouldn't be any tradies working Friday afternoon.
0: That's right. Any boss making their people work Friday afternoon, you're a bum, to quote Bob Hawke. Now, you're doing the right thing with the cash you raise, Greg, and that goes to the James Petrie Fund through the Ballarat Foundation. Tell us how the cash is used.
1: It's been really good. We got on with Ballarat Foundation, which is a great, you know, it's tax deductible, and we're not handling money. All the money goes to the Ballarat Foundation, which then goes to Petrie Foundation. And that teaches teachers to talk to young kids in primary schools and 12 schools. And the other good thing, it's central, it's Ballarat, it's not going to Melbourne, and you know, no one's taking a little bit out of it, their percentage out of it. So all the money's going to the schools, which is great, and it's to youth, which is great. And, it's amazing what the Petrie family have developed, you know, in Ballarat, which we're happy to obviously support them. It's right behind our goals, which is local and talking local.
0: Every buck stays here, and it must please you too, Greg, that it's you mentioned the young people in your life before, but the fact that your money helps train those teachers to speak to our next generation coming through. And there you go, we just keep chipping away at that stigma.
1: That's all we've got to do. I've spoken this before, but when I was getting my licence, there was 1,150 killed in 1 year in Victoria, 1,100, and now it's down to 230. And education, it's all about education and talking to people, and there's a real stigma for drink driving and speeding. I reckon we can get that number down to...
0: Yeah, we have to. Those suicide rates are still way too high. Yeah. Greg Walsh, if we want to enter Going for Gold, your charity golf day this Friday, Ballarat Golf Club, how do we do that?
1: The best way is go straight to Ballarat Foundation website, and we're number one on top at the moment, so you can't miss it. Go register, pay online, roll up on Saturday at 11 o'clock. We'll have a barbecue, and then... the golf's on,
0: fantastic. You're going to be having a hit?
1: I got the team in. So I've got a mate I went to kinder with, and he's nice. Coming up from Port Arlington, so it's going to be catchy.
0: Yeah, some great of that Thailand form followed you back to Ballarat, hey? We'll wait and see. It's a ripper, the Going for Gold Charity Golf Day. Thanks to this man, a great community advocate for our town, Mr. Greg Walsh. Thanks for his time on the show.
1: Thanks, Brett. 80s hits you love. Your favourites from the 90s and 2000s.
0: And 60s and 70s tracks that stand the test of time. 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
0: It is 5 to midday. Tom is in next with a local news first update, and that's my lot for today. Thanks for your company. We'll be back at it tomorrow from 10 for the Midweek Wednesday edition. Until then, be kind to each other.
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1: G'day, it's Tom Parry with your local news first. Investigators believe a weekend fire that destroyed a car and damaged a house in Sebastopol was a targeted attack. Emergency services were called to the property on Albert Street just after 2 a.m. on Saturday, with the blaze spreading from a carport to the front of the home. The occupant escaped unharmed, while police are appealing for witnesses or those with CCTV footage to come forward. Visitors to the fernery in Ballarat's Botanical Gardens are being greeted by a new set of gates. The Ballarat Botanical Gardens Foundation says the gates provide a lasting and meaningful way to recognise the many people who have donated to their cause over the years. And the weekend's Strumming Bird Country Music Festival appears to have given our visitor economy a real shot in the arm. Early estimates from Ballarat Council show the event brought in at least $2 million worth of economic input. That's the latest in your local news.
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2: Hey there, I'm Brooke Seychelle. Australia's online safety regulator has revealed it doesn't have the powers to block the live stream of a US execution from being available here. It comes after US authorities announced the execution of a mass shooter will be live streamed to the public. Labor Minister Amanda Rishworth has told Nine she has this message for online platforms.
3: Don't stream this if it does go ahead. There is a responsibility on each and every one of these platforms to keep their social license, but not to do harm.
2: To Queensland, where one of Australia's worst pedophiles is being extradited to New South Wales to face further charges. Queensland man Ashley Paul Griffiths will be transferred to a Sydney prison to face 180 charges. The former childcare worker was sentenced to life in prison after pleading guilty in 2024 to more than 300 child sex offences. Former Treasurer Josh Frydenberg has been doing the media rounds this morning ahead of the launch of his new memoir, but he's been attracting more attention about a potential return to politics after the book detailed criticism of his own party. It's prompted speculation over whether he'll come back, but Frydenberg's told Nine he's still undecided.
4: The next election is 18 months away, but what I do know is that we need more good people to put their hands up right across the country for public office.
2: And new figures show the midweek beer is becoming more popular, with Westpac data showing the strongest growth in pub and club spending is happening on Wednesdays.
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2: In sport, Nick Blakey is set to leave Sydney for North Melbourne. It's being reported a deal for the suspended Swan has now been completed, with Sydney to get pick six and a bunch of other selections for the All-Australian defender. And Kalyn Ponga has shut down rumours that he'll be playing in the halves in the upcoming Rugby League World Cup. The Kiwis take on the Aussies in the opening match on Thursday, and he's told Seven he's confident he'll be wearing the number one jersey for New Zealand.
5: I want to play fullback, obviously. It's a long campaign. I've said to Stace that I'll put my hand up and play anywhere.
2: That's the latest in news and sport.
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8: Cloudy today with showers and cool. On our way to a top of 12 degrees. It's 10 at the moment, but with that wind chill, it feels like 6 degrees. Tomorrow, Wednesday, looking cloudy up to 13.
0: From the best decade of music ever, this is the 80s Lunch, thanks to Mercedes-Benz, 127 Main Road, on Ballarat's 3BA.

0: better music and more of it. Ballarat's own 3BA. My name is Dino. We're working our way through the 80s lunch. We're back in a tick, taking you back to the year 1984. It's the year Elton John was here in Australia, and not for one of his epic Aussie concert tours, no. He was here to tie the knot.
1: Inside the church, a simple ceremony. Three hymns played by an organ. And 40 minutes later, Mr. and Mrs. Elton John emerge for a photographic session that's been flashed around the world.
0: Now, the cost of that wedding back in 1984, a mere $50,000. That was a big coin back in the day, but you could easily spend that kind of money on a typical wedding in Australia these days. The Elton John song that was number one when he tied the knot, we get to that in minutes. It is the 80s lunch at 3BA.
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4: Spring in Ballarat is a bit like hitting the snooze button on winter. 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

0: time when the America's Cup found a home here.
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0: cloudy and showery around Ballarat today. We were meant to get a top of like 12 degrees. I don't see that happening. With that wind chill outside at the moment, it is closer to 5 degrees. Rug up. 3BA, Dino doing the 80s lunch. How many German acts can you name that had hits in Australia? I mean, the most obvious is probably Nina and her 99 Love Balloons. Fast forward then to a 1990 great rock band, The Scorpions. The Winds of Change. A bit of fun in 99, thank you Lou Bega. And I remember riding my push bike down to the record store in 1981 to get this on vinyl. Yeah. Trio with Da Da Da. Good song, I'll prove it to you. We'll play it in full in minutes, part of the 80s lunch at 3BA.
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2: G'day, it's Tom Parry with your local news first. Police are preparing a report for the coroner following the death of a baby girl at Smythedale. The one-year-old infant is believed to have been hit by a car on a private property at about 1:20 yesterday afternoon. She was transported to the Royal Children's Hospital in Melbourne, where she sadly passed away last night. Ballarat's house prices continue to outperform those in Melbourne. New figures from the Real Estate Institute of Victoria show the median property value in our patch rose by 1.6% last quarter and is up 12.7% on this time last year. And two Aussie music legends have put Ballarat on their itinerary. Former Cold Chisel member Ian Moss and country singer Troy Cassadaly will be here to perform their show Together Alone, appearing at Her Majesty's on November 28th as part of a national tour. That's the latest in your local news.
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3: I'm Phoebe Humphrey. A cross-party letter is calling on the PM to act on AI and data centres. The bipartisan AI committee wants developers to set up data centres in Australia and train their AI models here so the federal government has better regulation over them. AI committee chair Joe Briskie says it also gives Australia greater powers to mitigate risks.
4: That is an opportunity that is open to Australia right now, but it won't be open forever. We've got to make sure we walk through this window of opportunity, but do so on our terms.
3: One of the country's worst pedophiles will be extradited to New South Wales to face more than 100 extra charges. Former childcare worker Ashley Paul Griffith will be transferred from Queensland, where he's currently serving a life sentence. The exact date of when he'll be moved is yet to be revealed. A biosecurity response has been activated in Sydney after a red imported fire ant nest was found in the city's inner west. It's prompted the New South Wales government to launch an awareness campaign. 16-year-olds will now be able to buy pepper spray in the Northern Territory. The NT government has announced it will now be accessible to under 18s as part of a move to permanently legalise it for self-defence. At least one person has died in a roller coaster incident in the US. Several others were injured at the Six Flags amusement park in Georgia. And Russell Brand has appeared in a London court for the start of his trial on rape and sexual assault charges. The 51-year-old comedian and actor has pleaded not guilty to the alleged offences that took place between 1999 and 2009.
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3: In sports, suspended Swan Nick Blakey will officially become a Roo in a complex deal signed off this morning. Blakey heads to North Melbourne while Sydney has landed 5 picks, including this year's number 6. And in cricket, Australia's looking the goods, heading into the final day of the first test against South Africa, with the Proteas 4 for 102, needing 421 to win. However, the day was marred by a potential concussion to Steve Smith after he copped a ball to the helmet. That's the latest news and sport.
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9: Cloudy with showers today on our way to a top of 12 degrees, but that wind chill keeping things well below that. Tomorrow, a cloudy day and a top of 13.
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0: 3BA, where you get the big show with PT each morning, celebrating Rocktober at the moment in style, handing out those double passes to Red Hot Summer Tour Ballarat. It's a ripper of a lineup this time round too, with Oz Crawl, yep, Australian Crawl, and Men at Work, among many others. PT with two chances tomorrow. Now, the songs you're listening out for, one is Elton John, and the other by the Fooey's. All right, Learn to Fly by the Foo Fighters. Saturday Night's All Right, Elton John. Check those out tomorrow. Good luck at Red Hot Summer Tour passes with PT and The Big Show here at 3BA. You got Dino right now. We're getting back to the music. You talk Rocktober, one of the best riffs of all time. The Eagles playing minutes, better music and more of it at 3BA.
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0: playing better music and more of it all day while you work. 3BA, Ballarat Zone, and my name is Dino. Hey, the Ballarat show's coming up. It's creeping up on us. It's going to be here in a couple of weeks, November 13 to 15. Camel Rides, the Dash Hound Dash, love that. Farmer Darrell's back. 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You can get a full rundown on what's planned. 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The legendary Ross Wilson, Daddy Cool. 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It plays in minutes. Ballarat's own 3BA.
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0: Ballarat's own 3BA, and my name is Dino. Do you know, I was just at a wedding only a couple of Saturdays ago, and that song absolutely dominated the dance floor. Ross Wilson still can't believe what goes on every time that song comes on.
1: Dance around your ankles. It's sort of like the uncle putting the lampshade on his head at the party or something. 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The other guys find out you didn't drop your pants. I look at it as a expression of, like, the silliness of Daddy Cool.
0: One of the great Aussie bands, Daddy Cool and Eagle Rock. Song now's 55 years of age. All right, we continue better music and more of it here at 3BA. She's responsible for writing and singing some of Fleetwood Mac's biggest songs. Christine McVie out the front of Fleetwood Mac with Hold You, plays in minutes at 3BA.
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1: G'day, it's Tom Parry with your local news first. Investigators believe a weekend fire that destroyed a car and damaged a house in Sebastopol was a targeted attack. Emergency services were called to the property on Albert Street just after 2 a.m. on Saturday, with the blaze spreading from a carport to the front of the home. The occupant escaped unharmed, while police are appealing for witnesses or those with CCTV footage to come forward. Visitors to the fernery in Ballarat's Botanical Gardens are being greeted by a new set of gates. The Ballarat Botanical Gardens Foundation says the gates provide a lasting and meaningful way to recognise the many people who have donated to their cause over the years. And the weekend's Strumming Bird Country Music Festival appears to have given our visitor economy a real shot in the arm. Early estimates from Ballarat Council show the event brought in at least $2 million worth of economic input. That's the latest in your local news.
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2: I'm Phoebe Humphrey. The Shadow Treasurer has today attempted to move a motion to reverse the ATO's ban on credit cards for tax bills in the lower house. The federal government has delayed the move from the end of November to June next year, but Tim Wilson says it should be scrapped altogether.
3: I do not know I have ever seen a government decision that has been so incompetently administered as this credit card ban by the ATO.
2: A murder investigation's underway in New South Wales North following the discovery of a body in a livestock trough. The remains formally identified as 73-year-old grandma Yvonne Weir, who'd been reported missing back in February. A senior Labor minister is urging the tech giants to use their better judgment in live streaming the execution of a US prisoner. The Office of E-Safety says it's powerless in blocking the December live stream, and Canberra has ruled out getting involved in the policy. Amanda Rishworth says it's up to online platforms to protect users from harmful material.
4: We need to have more responsible platforms in this country, and they need to take some responsibility here. And my message to them is don't stream this.
2: They're on Nine. Mortgage brokers are being urged to lift their game when it comes to recommending home loans and handling customer complaints. A review by ASIC has found some borrowers were steered towards costlier loans without clear documents showing why they were a better fit. And tributes continue for American actor RJ Mitty, who has died at the age of 34. He was best known for his role in Breaking Bad.
0: 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Better service, better advice, better building solutions.
2: In sport, Zane Dersma could be a demon by day's end. He's closing in on a move from North Melbourne, with Melbourne's pick number 33 reportedly enough to get the deal done. It follows the Roos reportedly securing suspended Swans defender Nick Blakey on an 8-year deal. And Isaiah Yeo's long-awaited Panthers extension has hit a speed bump. The club captain has agreed to stay until 2030, but the NRL's salary cap auditor is still reviewing parts of the deal, including a proposed post-footy role. Penrith remains confident the contract will eventually get the green light. That's the latest news and sport.
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9: Oh, the forecast pretty simple this afternoon. Continuing cloudy and showery. Tomorrow, Wednesday, on our way to a top of 13 and cloudy conditions.
10: Check, check 1, 2. We know you love variety, and we also know that two is better than one. So we've dug deep in the music library and found two from your favourite artists, including some you haven't heard in ages. This is the Two Ups at Two.

0: 92-year-old Frankie Valli with the Four Seasons. A couple of songs from them being the Two Ups at Two, Ballarat's own 3BA. This is Dino. We love a bit of rock and roll scandal, don't we? Stu Copeland, the drummer from the legendary The Police from the 70s and the 80s, has caused a bit of a stir with these rumours that Sting and The Police are getting back together. I mean, Stu made it pretty clear that he thought there was a percentage chance.
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0: 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It is the Two Ups at Two, Ballarat's own 3BA.
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been granted permission from the gaming authorities to play Two Up every day. Or should that be Two Ups? Come in, Spinner. It's the Two Ups at Two.

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1: Good afternoon. Checking your run home from Melbourne on the Westgate Freeway, looking mainly clear from the Domain Tunnel through to the Ring Road Greensborough Bound. A tiny bit of congestion as you jump onto the Deepak Bypass towards Robinson's Road. Once you get past that, a clear run onto the Western Freeway all the way back to Ballarat. Weather conditions can change quickly, so it's important Victorians plan and prepare this fire season. 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And that's the latest 3BA traffic.
0: Ballarat's 3BA. When it comes to the greatest music, we mean

Us radio people aren't known for our physical abilities. It's fair to say we can't do two push-ups or two sit-ups. So we'll play two songs from the one artist instead. This is the Two Ups at Two.

0: Ballarat's own 3BA with Jonesy and Amanda kicking in from 4 o'clock to get us home. This is Dino right now with the two ups at two. Good to have Victorian born and bred Kylie Minogue being a part of that amazing AFL Grand Final just a few weeks ago. Kylie smacked it out of the park.
1: Wait, did you hear that sound? What was... Hold up. Are you telling me that the locomotion stops right here at the MCG?
0: The locomotion. Kylie crushed it. Fantastic. Look, we'll do the locomotion, I promise you, as we continue the two ups at two. A couple from Kylie next at 3BA.
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0: It's Kylie Minogue, two ups at two here at 3BR. You've got Dino right now, PT and The Big Show back in bright and early tomorrow morning. And the Secret Sound jackpot continues to grow thanks to Kitchens You Build. Are you across the latest guesses?
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4: 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BA's Rocktober is here. Right through Rocktober, PT's blowing the dust off the 3BA record collection, playing the big rock songs Time for God. 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
1: Good afternoon. Checking your run home from Melbourne. It's slow on the Ring Road Greensboro bound heading towards the Deepak Bypass at Robinson's Road. Then slow again from Christie's Road through to Hopkins Road. Once you pass that, a clear run on the Western Freeway all the way back to Ballarat. 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And that's the latest 3BA traffic.
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2: Hi there, I'm Brett Mack with your local news first. A new report on family violence services across the Central Highlands has found the system is struggling to keep up with growing demand and increasingly complex cases. The Central Highlands Integrated Family Violence Committee says workforce shortages, a lack of housing and refuge options, and fragmented services are putting pressure on support agencies. The report also warns children and young people are falling through the cracks and says regional communities need regional solutions. The findings will be discussed at a Ballarat forum tomorrow, featuring state MPs and family violence advocates. Spring Street is talking up its efforts to fix the state's pothole crisis. In a statement, Minister for Roads Paul Hamer saying that so far 100,000 have been fixed since July 1, with crews on track to fix 500,000 by the end of June next year. Grampians roads being targeted include the Western, Glenelg and Sunraysia highways. Michelle Allen has been appointed Regional Victoria's first dedicated multiple sclerosis nurse practitioner, bringing specialist MS care closer to home for patients across Western Victoria. The new role aims to improve access to treatment and support, reducing the need for people with MS to travel to Melbourne for specialist appointments. Updating sport, and our female cricketers played night one of the Ballarat Women's Competition's first round on Friday evening. Golden Point Lodge 5 for 176 in their clash against Mount Clear, while the Two Swords made 204 runs against East Ballarat with the loss of just 2 wickets. That's the latest in your local news.
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3: I'm Phoebe Humphrey. A Liberal MP has called for Anthony Albanese and the Small Business Minister to be stoned in the square over the ATO's ban on credit card payments. Angie Bell spoke in the lower house earlier, supporting the Shadow Treasurer's bill to reverse the ban.
4: Shame on this Labor government. They need to be backing in small business. And this minister and this Prime Minister should be absolutely shamed and stoned in the square.
3: She was forced to withdraw the remarks just minutes later. One of Australia's worst pedophiles is being extradited to New South Wales to face further charges. Queensland man Ashley Paul Griffith will be transferred to a Sydney prison to face 180 charges. The former childcare worker was sentenced to life in prison after pleading guilty in 2024. Telstra's July outage cost Australia's economy $552 million. That's according to modelling prepared for the Communications Consumer Action Network. The nationwide outage saw hundreds of 000 calls fail and left more than 8 million Aussies unable to make calls. The telco has paid roughly $1 million in compensation. Alice Springs is bracing for more storms after a wild storm cell left thousands without power. Heavy rainfall and winds of more than 100 k's an hour swept across the town yesterday, caving in ceilings and bringing trees down. And we're being urged to roll up our sleeves and donate blood as supplies drop to the lowest level in almost a decade. More than 16,000 donations are urgently needed nationwide.
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3: In sport, Nick Blakey has vowed to win back the trust of the AFL world after his trade to North Melbourne was finalised. The star defender has apologised for the events that led to his exit from Sydney, saying he knows he has work to do following the Pullman 5 incident. And Nathan Cleary is about to become the NRL's hottest free agent. The Panthers star expected to hit the open market as he focuses on recovering from his horror finals injury. Rival clubs are circling with reports his next deal could be worth as much as $1.7 million a season. That's the latest news and sport.
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9: Cloudy and showery this afternoon. It's saying 12 degrees, but with that chill in the air, it does feel like 5. Tomorrow, bit of cloud about as we head towards 13.
0: Ballarat's 3BA. 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

0: Ballarat's own 3BA, where you get the big show. What a way to wake up with PT each morning. And it is Rocktober, so PT's got an absolute fistful of double passes to Red Hot Summer Tour Ballarat. 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

0: Better music and more of it while you work. Ballarat's own 3BA afternoon. This is Dino. 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
1: 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Make the most of every sunny moment with DJs.
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0: Ballarat's own 3BA. There's calls this afternoon for Prime Minister Albanese to take a closer look at AI data centres in Australia. Have we got enough control and enough say over what happens locally? We'll get you across that soon with news, sport and weather. Jonesy and Amanda not too far away. And Crowded House. The crowd is playing minutes, better music and more of it while you work at 3BA.
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1: Good afternoon. Looking at your run home from Melbourne, traffic is quiet and cruisy on the Westgate Freeway. Got no dramas past the Balti and the Westgate Bridge. Then on the Ring Road, there's some heavy congestion building both ways, passing Boundary Road and the Deer Park Bypass. On the Western Freeway, there's been a collision at Ballarat Bound just before Hopkins Road. Delays are now bumper to bumper back to Robinson's Road on the Deer Park Bypass. Then on the freeway, it's smooth sailing from Rockbank, passing through Bacchus Marsh, Gordon and home to Ballarat. 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
2: Hi there, I'm Brett Mack with your local news first. Police are preparing a report for the coroner following the death of a baby girl at Smythesdale. The one-year-old infant is believed to have been hit by a car on a private property at about 1:20 yesterday afternoon. She was transported to the Royal Children's Hospital in Melbourne, where she sadly passed away last night. Victoria Police has seized more than 900 key cloning devices from car thieves across the state in the past year, with offenders using the technology to steal an estimated 10,000 vehicles annually. The Western region accounted for 11% of all key cloning devices seized, behind Northwest Metro, Southern Metro and Eastern regions. Police are urging motorists to lock their vehicles, use steering wheel locks and consider diagnostic port locks to help prevent theft. The final numbers are yet to drop, but the weekend's Strumming Bird Country Music Festival in Ballarat has given our visitor economy a real shot in the arm. That's despite headliner Post Malone pulling out.
3: So in excess of $2 million of economic input into our economy, and that's, you know, really important, certainly some fairly challenging business conditions at the moment.
2: Council CEO Evan King speaking there. Updating sport, and Napoleon Sebastopol Cricket Club has taken part in its first ever Division 1 women's game. The Friday night contest saw Balan lodge a score of 5 for 192, which the Griffins will attempt to chase down later this week. That's the latest in your local news.
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4: I'm Phoebe Humphrey. The Prime Minister has rejected calls for another fuel excise cut. The federal government's temporary cut ended back in August after being extended for a month at a reduced rate of 16 cents a litre. Anthony Albanese criticising the opposition for calling for more government spending.
5: And then they say, why don't you spend more money? That is what they are saying. What we have done is made sure that we have supply in this country. We will respond in a fiscally responsible way.
4: A body found in a livestock trough in northern New South Wales has been identified as a 73-year-old grandma. Yvonne Weir was reported missing back in February. Her body was found last week by a pair of trail bike riders. The Reserve Bank is bracing for higher unemployment as it works towards tackling inflation. Minutes from the central bank's latest meeting reveals unemployment may have to creep higher if inflation is to come down. Headline inflation remains at 4%, well above the preferred target band of 2 to 3%. More than 150 childcare centres across Australia have closed in the past 2 years amid mounting cost pressures. The Australian reports nearly 280 more centres could shut within the next 12 months, with operators warning regulatory fees have jumped by more than 1,000% in some cases. And actress Selma Blair has been charged over an alleged violent outburst while on board a flight from LA to New York. The 54-year-old is accused of punching a flight attendant, biting another, and trying to open a plane door.
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4: In sport, the Aussies have the upper hand heading into day five of the first test against South Africa in Durban. The home side needs 319 runs to win with six wickets in hand. Matt Renshaw starring for the Aussies, top scoring with 82 in his second dig, setting the Proteas a huge 421 run target. And to AFL, Zane Dersma is headed to Melbourne. The talented youngster gets his move after finding opportunities limited at North Melbourne. The Roos receive picks 33 and 49 while the Demons land Dersma and pick 52. That's the latest news and sport.
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8: A cloudy one for the remainder of your afternoon. Slight chance of a showers as well. Tomorrow looking cloudy, a top of 13 degrees. Partly cloudy on Thursday. Getting warmer though, a top of 18. And then a partly cloudy day on Friday with a top of 20 degrees.
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15: 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I've heard them describe him as a drunken idiot.
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20: It's showtime.
21: Chew yay, as we like to say. Hello, Amanda.
22: Hi, chew you.
21: Chew you.
22: Hello, indeed. Chew you.
21: I choose you, Pikachu. Jetmy Rai is here. Someone said to me today, you didn't acknowledge. You didn't acknowledge Jetmy Rai at the start of yesterday's show.
22: But we don't normally.
21: Sometimes we bring him in.
22: We don't even give him a microphone.
21: He's got one.
23: Yeah, I got one here now.
22: Oh, that's annoying. I tried to hide that. Give him some semaphores.
21: Tuesday.
22: And a couple of pigeons just to take messages back and forth.
21: I just came up with a money-spinning idea. You know the Afterpay guys, you know how they meet each other at the top of the driveway and they came up with a billion-dollar idea. I was looking at my little grandson and he's got like a... His mother's bought him a little vacuum cleaner, like a Fisher-Price vacuum cleaner and a mop and bucket. And I'm watching him go to town on the rug and I went, this thing doesn't actually work. It's not sucking. It's not doing anything. It's got these balls inside it. They go, brrr. I thought, well, why don't they just give them a real one?
22: Because that phase is the shortest-lived phase of your child's life. That's the frustration of it. I remember this with mine. You think, how great is this? They love doing housework for a nanosecond. Then he'll be kicking a ball and he won't look at his vacuum cleaner ever again.
21: Right.
22: So don't bother investing Dyson in a real child's vacuum cleaner.
21: Okay. Is it bad that he was standing next to the fireplace as well?
22: And you sent him up?
21: And I thought he is the perfect size to go right up there and clean my flu. Yeah.
22: Put him on the end of a stick, poke him up, swivel him around,
21: on,
22: wait till you look at the toilet brush. Put him, you know where
21: new,
22: that goes.
21: Put him in a new Wonder Suit.
22: Get around your S-bend.
21: And he comes out like a little chiminy. That was charming, Mary Poppins.
22: Do they try and keep you away from him?
21: Yeah, they do. And then they went home.
22: Mm. Is he still obsessed with Hyacinth and the bouquet?
21: Loving keeping up appearances.
22: That is, you've shown me photos of him.
21: It's the strangest thing.
22: It is, and it's not like he sits and watches everything. You said that is the show, though, that will make him, he'll lock in.
21: Instantly, he'll lock in and just sit there as if it's, I don't know, it's just extraordinary.
22: Have you shown him, are you being served?
21: No, he's not. I have, and he's not into it.
22: Oh, really?
21: Not into
22: it's
21: it.
22: Quite discerning.
21: And last night, he was in bed before you and Jack came on the TV.
22: Oh, yes, we're going to talk
21: bravo,
22: about that.
21: But bravo, you were very good on that show.
22: I was proud of Jack. We were on Sean McCullough's Parents' Night.
21: Yeah.
22: And we were competing against
21: other people. I thought it might have a snappier name than that. just Sean McAuliffe's parents' night. I feel that you could.
22: We've taken up with someone else, Brian. I was just there as a contestant. Hey, Sean.
21: Happy
22: to be here, but
21: as
22: one
21: if
22: thing.
21: Anyone from TV listens to a word I say.
22: What would you have called it?
21: I don't know. I'm sure I could come up with something a little bit, you know, I don't know. The olds, something out with the round at the olds place, something like that. I don't know. Something, you know, mum and dad. I don't know. You've just put me on the spot now, but I'm sure you give me a whiteboard, some texters, I'll come up.
22: In 3 minutes, you'll come up with something.
21: I'll come up with something.
22: All right, by the end of the show, come up with a name for the show.
21: I'll do it before the Fast Five starts, which you can play if you would like. It's Jonesy and Amanda driving you home for Jam Nation.
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0: Hello there, it's Jonesy Demanda driving you home this Tuesday afternoon. I know we were just discussing about Sean McCullough's parents' night. You and your son Jack were on it last night very, very well. I was watching it.
1: Thank you.
0: I just figured that the name Sean McCullough's parents' night for someone like Sean McCullough didn't seem to be overly imaginative.
1: So what are you thinking of?
0: Well, just in the space of those two songs.
1: Yeah, what have you come up with?
0: I typed into ChatGPT.
1: All right.
0: Well, I had my own one. I had night in with mum and dad. Big night in. Family fiesta.
1: Family fiesta.
0: But it doesn't really say what it's about. No. ChatGPT said the DNA duo.
1: That's not bad.
0: What about All in the Family?
1: There is was a show called
0: There
1: All
0: was
1: in the
0: a
1: Family.
0: Show called All
1: I used
0: in the
1: to
0: family.
1: Watch that years and years and years.
0: Who's
1: and they had
0: the
1: a
0: boss?
1: Weird old big fat uncle, didn't they?
0: Yeah. Who's the Boss?
1: Who's the Boss?
0: That was a show as well.
1: Yeah, not bad. Yeah, it'd be hard to copyright those.
0: Family Force.
1: Family Force.
0: What about Family Double Dare?
1: You mentioned this to Sean yesterday. He sneered at it as much as I did. What actually happened on Family Double Dare? Because you seem slightly obsessed.
0: Mum and Dad and Denny would take on each other through a series of slip and slides and baby oil and talcum powder.
1: Slip and slides. So was it what was that show that had Billy Thingo and...
0: Oh, Billy J. Smith.
1: Yes, what was that show called?
0: That was called It's a Knockout.
1: So was it like It's a Knockout but on a smaller scale?
0: Well, that was Rotarian clubs taking on each other.
1: Which is even more fascinating than Family Members.
0: Which begat Gladiator. Right. Which begat Ninja Warrior. Mm-hmm. Welcome to the history of TV.
1: Where will we go from here?
0: No further discussion needed. Let's get into the Fast Five.
2: How fast can this thing go?
3: Faster than the speed of light.
4: Jonesy and Amanda's.
2: Fast
1: Why don't we just call it begat? That's your favourite word at the moment.
0: Begat, it's so biblical. Five questions. Can you go all the way and answer all five questions correctly? If you do that, Amanda
1: If you answer
0: will
1: question five correctly, you will get $300 to spend at Mr. Rose's.
0: Woo! Anne is in Heathcote.
1: Hello, Anne.
5: Hello.
1: Have you ever heard the word begat mentioned three times in a sentence on radio ever?
5: No, definitely not. No,
0: there you go. That's why you come here, Anne.
1: Sadly, that isn't question
0: and
1: one.
0: And I haven't mentioned it three times.
1: In that sentence you did, that begat that, begat that, begat that.
0: Yeah, because it begat. It came before.
1: Yeah, so I mentioned it. You mentioned it three times.
0: Okay.
1: Let's not go to the tapes.
0: Do we have to get a stenographer as well?
1: Question number one, Anne. Which American district has the famous nickname Tinseltown?
5: Hollywood.
1: Yeah, Hollywood. Do you know the Hollywood sign was only supposed to stay up initially for 18 months?
0: I did know this.
1: Oh, did you?
0: It originally said Hollywood Land because it was selling the land around there. And then people like Alice Cooper, they all chipped money in to restore the site.
1: Do you know that Hugh Hefner owns it? And when I went there to film with The Living Room a couple of years ago, we're the only people in the history of the universe not allowed to film the sign in case he sued us.
0: Really?
1: Yeah.
0: Because next minute you'd be in your little bunny ears serving up a martini.
1: I think this one's got myxomatosis.
0: What's happened with this rabbit? Let's play
1: good old Mixie.
0: Let's play Riff Raff.
6: Is there any old Riff Raff backstage?
7: Oh, Riff Raff everywhere.
8: Got you, can't understand. Got to keep out the Riff Raff.
1: And what song has this riff? Wow.
0: Rockin'. Love it. And?
1: Wow, I know the song, but I wouldn't know the riff. What do you think it is?
5: I'm sorry, I don't know.
1: That's hard. I know the song, but I don't recognise the riff.
0: Well, let's take a breather.
1: Shall we hear again?
0: Yeah, let's have a look. Let's rock out. That's good, your face up.
1: It's not my thing. I like this song, but that riff's awful.
0: That riff.
1: There's not a single recognisable riff in there. Isn't a riff something repetitious?
0: Is
1: like my complaints?
0: You know... It's Jonesy Demanda driving you home for Jam Nation.
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0: It's Jonesy and Amanda driving you home this Tuesday, the 13th of October. We are into the Fast Five.
1: How fast can this thing go?
2: Faster than the speed of light.
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4: Keep those sound effects coming because it's time for a riff-raff.
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7: Got you, I understand. Got to keep out the riff-raff.
0: It's all part of the show. Ryan's in Penshurst.
4: Hello, Ryan.
8: Hi, how are you?
4: Very well, thank you. I know and like this song, but I would never have recognised it by its riff. See if you can tell what the riff is.

0: loving it.
1: I'm not. Ryan, do you know what the song is?
2: As a man born in the 70s, I would have been embarrassed if I didn't know that one. That's Van Halen.
0: Yeah.
2: Why Can't This Be Love?
1: That's
0: it. Of course. With Sammy Hagar.
1: This is the recognisable part of the riff. Tell me why
0: can't this be. And, you know, I got to admit, I like Sammy Hagar better than David Lee Roth. Remember when David Lee Roth left the band, I was thinking, what's going to happen? Then the Sammy Hagar came along with 5150. What a great album that was. Anything you want to add to this, Amanda?
1: No, thanks.
0: The Sistine Chapel ceiling features how many individual fresco scenes painted by Michelangelo? This is multiple choice, Ryan. Is it A, 11, B, 22, or C, 33?
2: Oh, God. I wouldn't have a clue. I'm going to go with 33.
1: It is 33.
0: Yeah, what did you know?
1: Do you know what Michelangelo wrote when he was doing all this? Comic lament sonnet. He said, my stomach squashed under my chin, my beard's pointing at heaven, my brain crushed into a casket, my breast twists like a harpy's, my haunches are grinding into my guts. Get over it.
0: You big whinger.
1: Come on, you big whinger.
0: Remember the Columbines commercial? Oh, Michelangelo. And he was up there on his little scaffold.
1: And did he come down for a chocolate? Is that how it went?
0: I can't remember.
1: No.
0: What movie is the following quote from? Ohana means family, and family means nobody gets left behind or forgotten.
1: That could be any Disney film in the last 20 years.
0: Or Fast and the Furious.
2: That's exactly what I was just thinking. I'm going to go with Moana.
1: No, I would have thought that. I would have thought
0: Ryan,
1: that, but no. Sorry, Ryan.
0: Bonnie is in Cranbourne.
1: Hi, Bonnie.
3: Hi.
1: So here's a quote. Ohana means family, and family means nobody gets left behind or forgotten. What movie is that from?
3: Lilo and Stitch.
1: Yeah.
0: You know it.
1: Here it is.
4: Ohana.
1: What did you say?
4: Ohana means family. Family means
1: what creatures
4: nobody.
1: Were they?
0: That's Lilo.
1: Yeah, but what were they?
0: Was the little girl and Stitch was the little whatever the hell that was.
1: Do you know Ryan?
5: He's just an alien.
0: He's an alien. Yeah. Bonnie?
3: Yes.
0: This is question five, Bonnie.
1: Come on, read it, Brendan.
0: No, I'm giving you a bit of gravitas there.
1: Okay.
0: Bonnie, this is question five. Which famous Spaniard was part of the cast of The Living Room? Bonnie.
3: Miguel.
0: Miguel Maestre.
1: That's the one. He's on our show today.
0: He is.
1: Hear him from the car park.
0: Maybe we can clear up the rumour that was in TV Week that The Living Room is coming back.
1: What do you mean clear it up? He started it.
0: So it's not true? Bonnie.
1: Not that I know.
0: Would you like to see The Living Room back on TV?
3: Absolutely. It was my parents' favourite show. We used to watch every week together.
1: Oh, I love that.
0: What the family
1: I
0: together.
1: Love that.
0: Remember that one episode I was on it? I was really good,
1: wasn't
0: it?
1: You're on more than once. You were three times.
0: I think it was twice.
1: Hence the axe.
0: It was twice. How long did the show run for? 15 years.
1: 10, please.
0: Bonnie, congratulations. You've won the jam pack. $300 to spend at Mr. Rose's. Some moments call for gifts. Some call for extraordinary gifts from Mr. Rose's. Naturally extraordinary. Visit Mr. Rose's. Bonnie.
1: Thanks, Bonnie.
3: Thank you so much.
1: Well, yes, Miguel Maestre will be joining us on the show.
0: He's coming up.
1: He is coming up. Do you know the comedian Shane Gillis?
0: He's in a bit of controversy at the moment.
1: He's often in a bit of controversy. He hosted Saturday Night Live with a monologue that's upset a lot of people. We're going to be talking about that as well. And Tin Hat Tuesday.
0: It's all on the way.
1: Get ready.
0: It's Jonesy and Amanda driving you home for Jam Nation.
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0: Hello there, it's Jonesy and Amanda, driving you home this Tuesday afternoon.
1: Would you like to hear a couple of unusual aviation stories?
0: I love unusual aviation stories.
1: Like an airport roundup, let me give you this.
0: I was thinking, those wacky guys from the early 1900s used to fly those.
1: Wright brothers.
0: No, they actually got off the ground. You know, the magnificent men in their flying machines.
1: Yeah. What about people, this isn't part of this, but what about those people that go to those flying birds?
0: Flutarg?
1: No, you know, they go to those Red Bull competitions.
0: Flutarg.
1: What word are you saying?
0: That's what it's called, Flutarg.
1: FLU, is that one word and it's a thing?
0: Flutarg.
1: Didn't we? It's just a flying machine competition.
0: Yeah.
1: I don't have time for it.
0: You'll usually see Fitzy and Whipper doing it.
1: Okay.
0: If you're going to see.
1: I look at them and go, Flutargs.
0: Bunch of Flutargs.
1: Well, what about this? A passenger arriving at Miami International Airport from Havana was arrested because they saw a huge bulge in his pants. You know, that's the good news and the bad news. Well, thank you.
0: Yeah.
1: Bad news is, here's why. They declared, they asked him what was going on. He said nothing. Nothing untoward is going on here. They found that there were 10 birds packed into his underpants. 10 yellow-faced grass quits. Oh, no, 8, my mistake.
0: Yep.
1: 8 yellow-faced grass quits and 2 blue grosbeaks.
0: So it's not a big bird. I'm not talking Sesame Street big bird.
1: Ryan, can you Google what a grass quit looks like?
2: Okay, yeah, I've got it here.
1: Like a little sparrow thing.
2: Yeah, it's like a greyish green finch.
0: It looks like a tit.
1: Like a little finch.
2: Yeah.
1: But he had, well, luckily he didn't have a couple of tits on him. He could have been. Imagine the pat down would have been far more interesting. Mm. So he had all of these strapped to him. They were packed into 6 clear plastic tubes, wrapped with tape and fitted with mesh openings for air. Those poor birds.
0: Who's
1: buying? They're sewn into his underpants. Well, this is the thing. Presumably, he's being accused of trying to sell them to some sort of dealer. He said they were for, quote, his personal use. What do you think's weirder? I don't know.
0: Getting the budgie smugglers.
1: And also,
0: look at Tony Abbott.
1: They say also here, I was just having a quick look at this, that during courtship, the male vibrates his wings as he sings a little song. So maybe he's trying to get them to do that at the same time.
0: That's like Fitzy and Whipper at the Flutarg.
1: Well, that's a charming story, unless you're one of those birds and they're not so charming.
0: You've got more.
1: What about this story? This happened on a Qantas plane, a Qantas Boeing 787 Dreamliner. Was taken out of service. Passengers were stranded overseas because they reported being bitten by bed bugs aboard the airline's nonstop Perth to Rome flight in October. Cabin crew reportedly gave affected passengers antihistamines on medical advice, but supplies ran out during the flight. Supplies, you've got bed bugs.
0: Yeah.
1: Bed bugs are terrible things. What actually is a bed bug? Well, it's a tiny little mite that hitches a ride in luggage and clothing and hides in seat seams and other small bits and pieces. So many hotels are plagued with this as well. So it's no surprise that it's come onto an airplane. The bites can cause itchy red welts, but apparently they're not known to transmit disease. It's just an itchiness that you get. And they're not easy to get rid of. Apparently you have to heat bed bugs. They die at 40 to 50 degrees of sustained heat.
0: Right.
1: So you need a steamer to kill the eggs or, now they're on the boats. I've amused myself. Or you get professional help, pest control, or very strong vacuum cleaning. So even if you go home and they're all through your luggage, what the hell do you
0: remember in the old days they used to walk down the corridor, the hostie would walk down the corridor, spray.
1: Yeah, and we'd go, fair enough.
0: Now that's usually when you're coming back from Bali.
1: Now people don't even want to have COVID vaccines to protect them against, your own reading.
0: Yeah.
1: You know, but then we'd let anyone spray anything in our face.
0: You just accepted it.
1: Yeah. So there's a bit of an aviation roundup for you, Brendan. Fitz and Whipper doing that too.
0: I think they will be.
1: Now, with that, it'd be.

0: Bugs.
1: I'm sure Red Bull will be on board. Miguel Maestre has arrived. He joins us next. It's Jonesy and Amanda driving you home for Jam Nation.
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1: It's Jonesy and Amanda driving you home.
2: Tell you what, you know when Miguel Maestre has arrived in the studio, everything's louder, yeah. Everyone's laughing, the staff get distracted.
1: Mm-hmm.
2: Did you bring any chips, by the way?
3: Oh, with some beers.
1: Did you bring me some beers?
3: Yes.
1: Good.
2: Well, here is Miguel Maestre, my beloved Miguel
1: Maestre. Give it up
2: Maestre.
1: For him.
2: He's in the flesh.
1: Yay! Actually, woo! We need the fiesta. Come on.
3: Vamos. Close to the microphone.
2: Here we go. Come on.
3: Go. See what I've done here, right? Far away from the microphone. In the airwaves.
2: I think you're getting the words wrong these days. Yeah.
1: Last time you came in here, you brought your saxaboom in, which you paid an incredible amount of money
2: for. What's a saxaboom again?
3: A saxaboom is a toy from 1979, which is like an old relic.
1: Yeah, I don't.
3: That's how toys used to look.
1: I've got a bit of it here. How much did you pay for it?
3: This cost a fortune because when Jack Black went on national TV and he did his piece with the saxaboom, they all sold out within 5 minutes because people watch it.
1: And
3: the man went
1: crazy.
3: And
1: the fact, is it true that you spent so much money that you don't get any more saxaboom at home with your wife?
3: Oh, my God, can you high five? I need a longer hand to high five away to this
1: crazy. Away from your crazy purchases. You were great on Chefs Ahoy. I watched that last week. You were very good.
3: Chefs Ahoy was great. You have Peter Hellier here, which it was amazing.
2: Yes.
3: And it's a fantastic cooking show. We were cooking for 4,000 people in a cruise ship, but it was amazing.
1: Yep. Was there any chefs that got seasick? Because that would be a concern, wouldn't it?
3: Well, I mean, you think about like the guys with the cameras when we're filming, because they had to look through the hot
1: lens.
3: They had to look through the lenses.
1: Yeah.
3: They're looking through there and the motion of the ocean, the kids moving, sometimes they get sick and they have to stop filming to keep like filming the recipe, which is a very common thing.
2: That's right.
3: But not the chefs.
1: Not the chefs.
3: We're tough.
1: Yeah.
3: So real chefs are tough.
1: Yeah, well, because you wear those.
3: Sick.
1: That's why you wear those hats. Because you're so tough. You wear those big white.
3: Is there a reason for the shape?
1: Yeah,
3: that is. I mean, I'm not sure. I'm not gonna make up any stories because I need to check that. But the thing is, like this, the thing the hat is like that. That's pure cleanness.
1: Yeah.
3: It's white. Keep the hair in there. You have a little bit of beard.
2: But then why is there a big buffy bit at the top? Mm.
3: Because I think that was in the old French nouvelle cuisine. That was like how the chef used to look like, and nothing is drag on.
1: And they put it on the chicken drumstick. Remember the roast chicken?
2: Is that a homage to the chef?
1: Is it? He's a chef.
3: That is like a real old. That is such a bogan thing.
1: Is it?
3: Yes, and that shows
2: really?
3: As well.
2: Is it pretending,
3: your culinary tendencies?
2: Is it pretending to be posh? Is that why?
3: Yeah, kind of like gourmet chicken. That's
1: right.
3: actually,
1: you put the little.
3: So vintage. That is really. I love that.
2: Those little socks on. Look, you are doing a series of shows of good food and wine shows, and coming up to Christmas, you're doing Christmas shows.
1: Yep.
2: I always love your Christmas cook. So, what have you got for Christmas this year?
3: Okay, so first, I got the Good Food and Wine show in Brisbane, which is like the end of my tour around the country, which is amazing. I mean, I've been doing this for nearly, I think, will be my 135 Good Food and Wine shows.
1: Well,
3: to put that in perspective. I mean, like, I think Djokovic just won 100 titles of ATP.
2: I think he works a bit harder than you.
3: Well, everybody we got the different
2: skill set.
3: Skills.
2: That's right.
1: The Spanish are well known for their work ethic.
3: Yes.
1: Remember when Dolly Parton went to Spain and she sang, working 9 to 11. What a way to make
3: it even. Sleeping the siesta. But no, in Christmas is great because we do the Christmas show, which is very inspiring for people to get all the ideas for Christmas. Everybody feels a little bit lost with the turkey, the ham. And it's a lot of, this year we're making a really good, it's an inspiration in the Bake Off, which is going to be a lot of the bakers. It's going to be showing cases like a lot of the, how to do the pavlova differently, how to do like really nice centerpieces of chocolate cakes. How to, you know, all the things are easy to just, I mean, you know, when people come in, inspiration is one of the things we look in the most when it comes to Christmas. And you always cook the same things, but you want to have little tips.
2: Mm-hmm.
1: Sure.
3: Because, I mean, how many times in TV we have worked in a Christmas segment? I think Amanda and I have done a Christmas 10 different ways
2: That's
3: in 10
2: right.
3: different years.
2: That's
3: and all
2: right.
3: we did was putting the hand in different parts of the turkey. Do you remember, though? We never could film it properly. Remember when
2: because
3: we were filming the turkey?
2: Because we'd always laugh.
3: And will you be stuffing
2: even the turkey would be laughing.
1: Yeah. Speaking of stuffed turkey, the TV Week, there was an article, The Living Room's coming back. Is this true?
3: This is. I mean, I don't know.
1: Is this true?
2: Are you saying create it and it will come?
1: He's manifesting.
3: I think I hit a little bird Was it a turkey? I'll get a little bit. I'm not sure if it was the same noise, Amanda, that you were doing when you were stuffing the turkey. But I hear a little bird that they wanted to bring back the living room.
2: Everyone has always said that because they were stupid to let it go.
3: It's thousands of comments. Maybe hundreds, but thousands.
2: Every day someone will ask me about the living room. I think, you know, we all know it was a great show.
3: There was
2: a great
3: show.
2: It's gone.
3: I think that was a fair rumor. Sometimes rumors come from places.
2: Look at your face.
1: Rumors come from you.
2: Come from places.
1: What we're hearing.
3: Made it all the way to TV Week. What are the chances?
1: Well, for tickets to Good Food and Wine Show, head to goodfoodshow.com.au. Miguel Maestre. Play him out. Here he goes. Come on, sing along. It's Jonesy Demander driving you home for Jam Nation.
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8: Hi there, I'm Brett Mack with your local news first. A new report on family violence services across the Central Highlands has found the system is struggling to keep up with growing demand and increasingly complex cases. The Central Highlands Integrated Family Violence Committee says workforce shortages, a lack of housing and refuge options, and fragmented services are putting pressure on support agencies. The report also warns children and young people are falling through the cracks and says regional communities need regional solutions. The findings will be discussed at a Ballarat forum tomorrow, featuring state MPs and family violence advocates. Spring Street is talking up its efforts to fix the state's pothole crisis. In a statement, Minister for Roads Paul Hamer saying that so far 100,000 have been fixed since July 1, with crews on track to fix 500,000 by the end of June next year. Grampians roads being targeted include the Western, Glenelg and Sunraysia highways. Michelle Allen has been appointed Regional Victoria's first dedicated multiple sclerosis nurse practitioner, bringing specialist MS care closer to home for patients across Western Victoria. The new role aims to improve access to treatment and support, reducing the need for people with MS to travel to Melbourne for specialist appointments. Updating sport, and our female cricketers played night one of the Ballarat Women's Competition's first round on Friday evening. Golden Point Lodge 5 for 176 in their clash against Mount Clear, while the Two Swords made 204 runs against East Ballarat with the loss of just 2 wickets. That's the latest in your local news.
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9: I'm Phoebe Humphrey. Anthony Albanese says the federal government will do whatever it can to prevent the live stream of a US execution on home soil. The online safety regulator has revealed it doesn't have the powers to block the live stream from being available here, but the Prime Minister has told the ABC it has no place in Australia.
10: I find the idea of live streaming the death of anybody completely abhorrent. We should do whatever we can to stop that occurring.
9: Angus Taylor has accused the federal government of waging war on small business, the opposition leader putting the pressure on the small business minister over Labor's move to set up a 30% minimum tax on discretionary trusts.
11: When will this minister start listening to Australians who have a go and stop waging war on small business?
9: It comes as the coalition is also pushing for the ATO to reverse a ban on credit card payments for tax bills. Sam Wood has been transferred to Queensland's highest security prison after being refused bail. News Corp reports the former Bachelor star is under a safety order. The 46-year-old is facing domestic violence charges after his arrest in Noosa on October 3. Free nicotine patches will now be available in Tassie for anyone 12 and over. The program, aimed at helping Tasmanians quit smoking or vaping, has now been expanded. And Aussie egg producers have found themselves in a bit of a scramble. The ACCC has taken Sunny Queen and 11 other suppliers to federal court, alleging anti-competitive and cartel conduct aimed at reducing competition.
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9: In sport, Nick Blakey has officially left Sydney, the Swans defender, inking an 8-year deal with North Melbourne. He says he wants to win back the trust of the broader community when he joins the Roos after the Pullman Hotel scandal. The Kangaroos have dropped a World Cup selection bombshell ahead of Thursday's opener against New Zealand. Reece Walsh has won the fullback battle over James Tedesco. And the Aussies are in the box seat for the first test against South Africa. The Proteas are 4 for 102 at stumps, chasing a target of 421 to win. That's the latest news and sport.
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4: 3BA weather.
1: Partly cloudy for the remainder of your Tuesday afternoon. Maybe some showers about. Tomorrow, though, cloudy as well. No rain, top of 13 degrees. Partly cloudy on Thursday, getting warmer with a top of 18. And then Friday, nice and toasty, a top of 20 degrees and a partly cloudy afternoon.
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1: Tin Hat Tuesday.
2: Tin Hat Tuesday. Last week, my son Jack gave us one of the conspiracy theories he had heard. He He didn't claim it was his own. He just sort of...
1: What was his one again?
2: It was that people are being pushed to own electric cars because it means that you can be under surveillance more often. Yeah. That we'll all be under surveillance because of the telemetry in our cars. I don't look at any of the comments after our tin hat conversations. He looked at some of them and he was called a cooker, of course. Yep. And he liked the ones that also said, this will upset your lefty woke mum. So that's why I don't look at the comments after Tin Hat
1: Tuesday.
2: I'm
1: sorry for writing that.
2: I know. Which one of those was yours? Both?
1: I tell you what, he did very well. You both did very well on Sean McCullough's Parent Night last night.
2: Yeah, we were on the show as contestants, as a duo, mum and son.
1: My eldest son was yelling at the TV about the wrestling because that's his wheelhouse.
2: Well, also, I realised I didn't pick that category for Jack, and I realised afterwards that was also his wheelhouse. That's where we could have got some points, and I didn't know.
1: Yeah. So we'll revisit that also, Tin Hat Tuesday, jonesydemander.com.au, if you would like to join us. It's Jonesy and Amanda driving you home for Jam Nation.
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0: Good afternoon to you. It's Jonesy and Amanda driving you home. Congratulations to your both of you, yourself and Jack, for appearing on the TV last night.
1: We were on Sean.
0: You did a good job.
1: Contestants on Sean McAuliffe's Parents Night on Channel 10, mm-hmm. And it was fun.
0: And so, the apple doth fall not far from the tree when it comes to young Jack.
1: Well, Fractured Shakespeare wasn't a selection of our categories, which is just as well.
0: Yep.
1: So what happens is there's a variety of questions, and you have to decide how much your kid will know about anything in particular.
0: How did
1: and
0: Liam feel? Always, did Liam watch it as well?
1: He watched it. He's not jealous about Jack's theatrics, if you know what I mean.
0: No,
1: he's
0: of
1: a
0: course.
1: Different path.
0: Yeah. But Liam's a funny guy.
1: Oh, he is.
0: Right.
1: No, that's right. But Jack's always happy
0: just
1: to
0: so
1: be
0: the
1: clown.
0: Just so they know that Uncle Jonesy loves them both equally.
1: Of course. Interesting with some of the questions, because you forget that generationally there's stuff that Jack just won't know. For example, it was guess the model, and there was a picture of a car and a picture of a famous model.
0: Yeah.
1: And it kind of went a bit like this.
2: Name the model. Amanda.
3: A for Jack.
2: A for Jack. Jack, you say.
4: Is that Jessica Alba? Oh.
2: No, it's not Jessica Alba. No, I'm sorry. It's Elle McPherson.
1: Elle McPherson. You have to wonder whether, why would he know? It didn't occur to me that he wouldn't know who Elle McPherson was, but why would he?
0: Yeah.
1: There was another one, guess the ant, and there was a picture of a bull and a picture of a fire. So obviously it's bull ant and fire ant. Jack looked at the picture of the bull. I picked that one for him, and he got a bit confused.
2: Name the ant. Amanda.
3: B.
4: Antlers.
3: Oh, God.
4: Oh, no, take that back. No.
2: No.
1: So we were all together last night. When
0: that's
1: we
0: where
1: watched
0: you
1: it.
0: Swore.
1: No, we all watched it together last night, and some of them, Jack's going, "Oh, I'm an idiot," and other bits, I'm going, "Yes, you're an idiot." No, it was great fun. We really enjoyed it. I was very proud of Jack last night.
0: Well, good-o.
1: Okay, we've wrapped up.
0: No, I'm just letting
1: good-o.
0: You
1: know. Good-o.
0: Well done.
1: Thank you.
0: Well done.
1: Tin.
0: You'll make a business in this.
1: Thank you, Brendan. I appreciate it. Keller and Son.
0: Keller and Son. Yeah. Keller Instinct.
1: Yeah.
0: This is a good. This is a good.
1: Was that the name of my book?
0: No, wasn't it Serial Keller?
1: No, it was Keller Instinct, I think. Natural Born Keller. I can't even remember what
0: Natural
1: my own
0: Born
1: book.
0: Keller.
1: Is that
0: wasn't
1: my book?
0: That?
1: No. Ryan, can you Google what my book was called?
4: Yeah.
1: This is bad, isn't it?
0: You did write it.
1: Of course I wrote it.
0: My one, 50 Shades of 50, still available for Christmas.
4: Natural Born Keller.
1: Natural
0: there
1: Born Keller.
0: Is. And
1: close
0: that
1: enough.
0: Is also, yeah, we should do a double deal. You know, put your book and my book
1: bundle
0: here.
1: Them together for Christmas.
0: Straight into the pulp mill.
1: Add some recipes, we're done.
0: Tin Ad Tuesday is here. We've got some great conspiracy theories. Would you like to join us? It's Jonesy and Amanda driving you home for Jam Nation.
5: Jonesy and Amanda. Jonesy and Amanda.
6: Yeah.
7: Like siblings who know where their bodies are buried.
8: 3BA.

0: Hello there. It's Jonesy and Amanda driving you home this Tuesday afternoon, not just any normal Tuesday, not any run-of-the-mill Tuesday.
1: Well, sadly it is. On our show, Tuesday does mean this.
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3: Do you believe in that the world is flat? I don't know, eh?
0: Tin Hat Tuesday now comes with its own sponsor.
1: Can you believe it? What started as a bit of a joke at the beginning of the year has gone crazy. We have millions and millions of hits on this from all around the world when we talk about our conspiracies.
0: And thanks to our very, very good friends at Bitdefender.
1: When I say it's our conspiracies, I pass on conspiracies that I have seen that I don't believe.
0: Mine. You're not some sort of kook. You're not a cooker.
1: I'm not a conspiracy theorist, but I'm fascinated by these.
0: Yep.
1: Now, have a listen to these guys. I often see these men, the good liars, they're called, and they go around to Trump rallies and they ask them about various bits and pieces that they believe. It's very funny. This woman that this man talks to claims that the mayor of Dallas is often taken over by Robin Williams, the actor. Goes a little bit like this.
4: I met Robin Williams in person in Dallas.
5: So if you met Robin Williams in Dallas, what did he look like?
4: Robin Williams.
6: He was disguised
5: as the mayor of Dallas. So Robin Williams was disguised as the mayor of Dallas. Does the mayor of Dallas exist, or is that Robin Williams always?
4: No.
6: I don't think it's always him. No. Sometimes these people did bad things, so they said, oh, we'll give you a break, but you have to do this. Right? So.
5: And then Robin Williams, one of the most famous people, celebrities, you know, in the last 60 years, he was put in place of the mayor of Dallas.
6: Right, I believe, or just for that weekend.
1: Just for the weekend.
0: Just put in some ordinance?
1: Because the mayor wanted a weekend off. He said, you know what it'll be? That no one will notice if I put Robin Williams in my place, although he's been dead for some time.
0: That was the same thing about Bruce Lee. Bruce Lee died, but he did not die. The Hong Kong police got him to be a special operative within the Hong Kong police force.
1: Well, see, that's...
0: So they took him away from Hollywood.
1: Right.
0: But this was cited even in The Office. You've taken the most famous Asian actor in the world and you put him in the Hong Kong police force and no one would notice that.
1: What does that say about our racism that we didn't notice?
0: They all look the same to you, martial arts stars.
1: But what's happened here is this isn't saying that it's the actual Robin Williams. What they say, and this is the theme on a lot of these things, is that somehow people morph into others.
0: Sure.
1: The real Robin Williams hasn't been hiding somewhere and comes out for a weekend as the Dallas mayor. This mayor changes his particles to morph into him.
0: Oh, okay.
1: It's a lizard people kind of situation.
0: Yeah. I think in my age, I used to really buy into conspiracy theories, but then I...
1: No, they're not fun anymore.
0: Well, when I got into my 50s, I just couldn't be bothered. You look at September 11, if that indeed was set up by the government or Israel or whatever... you go and knock on the White House door, Melania opens the door. Hey, Melania, I know. She goes, okay.
1: What do you mean?
0: Well, what do you do? What do you do? I know. Like, I know about the conspiracy theory.
1: Who's saying that?
0: I don't understand. Like, what are you going to do? Even if you did know, what would you do? What would you do?
1: Well, what happens is it means you distrust people in authority. That's the danger of all this. What about this guy? Similar situation. He's being interviewed and he says, I'll just give you a précis of what he's about to tell you. He says that he was involved in January 6th, and he got a little bit injured that day, not because of the crowds pressing in on him and the riots, but because he was sprayed with vaccine components and there were frozen spike proteins. Have a listen.
7: I think they sprayed us with vaccine components in January 6th. So I am a January 6th person, and, you know, I've got some damage, and a lot of people I've talked to that were there got...
8: They sprayed you with vaccine components on January 6th?
7: Yes, I certainly believe they did.
8: It was also really cold. Is it possible that that's why?
7: I think the really cold was the frozen spike proteins.
1: Obviously.
7: And I think the cold was, you know, somewhat of a weather modification that they were doing. So I think
1: let's cut him off there. But he goes on to say that anyone who took Pfizer is now owned by Pfizer.
0: Yeah.
1: Anyone that took Moderna is owned by Moderna, etc. It's Borg Genesis. You're enslaved by them, and whoever gave you the shot, you are now like a cyborg doing their bidding.
0: Oh. Well, I think I took them all. I think I took the blood clotty one and the heart swelly one and I don't know, what was the other one? The third arm growing
1: out of
0: your
1: back. Yeah, and it stopped you getting a really bad case of COVID. What a weird side effect.
0: Dude, I've been getting vaccines since I was 6 weeks old.
1: Okay, what have you got for us?
0: Yep.
1: What do you... I've got some more, actually,
0: have
1: as
0: you?
1: Well. But give us your... Please, we'd like to have yours. I've got one more that features Sydney Sweeney.
0: Well.
1: Wow. Suddenly Jonesy's tin hat is a-spinning.
0: It's Jonesy Demander driving you home for Jam Nation.
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1: Good evening. Looking at your run home from Melbourne on the Westgate Freeway, there's some minor delays building past Williamstown Road. Then on the Ring Road, there's some heavy congestion building both ways, passing Boundary Road and the Deer Park Bypass. There's still some heavy delays following that earlier crash on the Western Freeway, Ballarat bound for Hopkins Road. It's heavy going back through to the Ring Road. Then traffic remains smooth sailing if you run home on the freeway, taking 55 minutes from Rockbank through to Ballarat. 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That's the latest 3BA traffic.
0: 3BA Ballarat.

0: Hello there, it's Jonesy and Amanda. It is the 13th of October. It's Tuesday, no less.
1: Do you believe in that the world is flat? I don't know, eh?
0: That means a Tin Hat Tuesday. So far, Robin Williams is the mayor of Dallas, albeit a part-time mayor.
2: Just sometimes on the weekend, and it's not the actual Robin Williams. Mm-hmm. It's a morphing version of him that steps into the body.
0: Serious Robin Williams or crinkly-faced Robin Williams?
2: I think any Robin Williams. I don't know what the mayor is like, but yep. Who wouldn't love Robin Williams to be there instead? Who wouldn't love that? The other one was that during January 6th, mm-hmm. When people got injured, it was actually because the icicles from the sky were injecting them with vaccines, yep. And therefore they are now under the sort of control of various big bio, big pharma.
0: You mentioned before Sydney Sweeney.
2: I have a conspiracy. Okay, I was wondering if you'd remember that.
0: I'm just curious.
2: Have a listen to how this conspiracy theory begins.
3: Okay, so this is a crazy rabbit hole, but both of these women are Israeli spies.
2: Stop right there.
0: Stop.
2: I forgot to mention Marilyn Monroe and Sydney Sweeney. As he says, they're both Israeli spies. Now listen.
3: Okay, so this is a crazy rabbit hole, but both of these women are Israeli spies. First thing, it has now been recently discovered that Marilyn Monroe and Sydney Sweeney are long-lost cousins. Both of them, half a century apart, both decided to convert from Christianity to Judaism as adults, which then led me down this crazy rabbit hole, which has huge geopolitical implications both then and now.
4: In 1956, Marilyn Monroe converted to Judaism to, quote-unquote, get close to her then-husband, playwright mm-hmm. Arthur Miller. A few years later, pro-Israel mobsters Mayor Lansky and Mickey Cohen, who previously funded Zionist militias, used Rat Pack comic Joey Bishop to...
2: It's just exhausting. But I'll tell you, this last sentence here has appealed to me enormously.

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1: Oi, oi, oi.
0: Sign me up.
1: But you're the fiddler on the roof. How did we get there? Anyway, we'd like to know what you've got for us.
0: It's Jonesy and Amanda driving you home for Jam Nation.
2: Remember when Madonna ruled the charts? Kylie was just starting out and every Friday night had a killer soundtrack. It was the decade of big hair and even bigger hits from Bon Jovi to Duran Duran.

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7: Hi, I'm Rana Hussein. Collingwood is anxiously awaiting news on Ruby Schlasher's shoulder injury. The Magpies captain is out of contract at season's end and there are fears she may have played her last game for the club. Australia's women are preparing for tomorrow's third and final one-day against Bangladesh in Brisbane. They've already wrapped up the series, leading 2-0. And in tennis, Daria Kazakina is one of two Australians in first round action at the Wuhan Open this afternoon.
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0: Hello there. Ed's Jonesy D'Amato driving you home. Robin Williams is the mayor of Dallas.
1: Sydney Sweeney occasionally
0: is an Israeli spy, as her ninth cousin Marilyn Monroe was an Israeli spy.
1: These aren't statements. These are conspiracy
0: On any other
1: theories.
0: Day, they'd seem a little bit nuts, but not today, for today is...
2: Do you believe in that the world is flat? I don't know, eh?
0: Tin Hat Tuesday.
1: Tin Hat Tuesday, where we don our tin hats and we hear your conspiracy theories.
0: Greg has joined us.
1: Hello, Greg. What have you got for us?
3: Okay. JFK was killed by the CIA because JFK wanted to form a treaty with Nikita Khrushchev, the premier of the USSR, back in the early 60s.
1: So he wanted like a peace offering, and the CIA weren't happy with that because they needed them to be an enemy?
3: Yes, and also the Pentagon were getting a lot of money from supplying armaments to the friendly nations.
1: So providing armaments.
0: The Iran-Contra affair.
1: So that they would fight against Russia, so there was money in it for them. Is that what you say? Am I following this?
3: Yes, you got it in one. Now, remember, the Cold War was still on. And you've got the Cuban Missile Crisis, the Six-Day War and all that sort of stuff.
0: See, the Six-Day War, that was a pretty heavy thing back in before JFK left this mortal coil.
1: So you're saying the conspiracy theory is the CIA wanted that all that to continue. We needed the same enemies because there was a lot of money and munitions, etc.
3: Very much so, yeah. Now, I saw this on the net, so I can't substantiate the claims made on the program that I saw, but it makes you think.
0: It does make you think.
1: And the fact you can't substantiate it means you've come to the right place.
0: JFK blown away. What else do I have to say?
1: Thanks, Billy Joel.
0: Thank you, Greg.
1: This is what happens. Please, anytime you like, give us your conspiracy theories. Tell us which ones. I didn't even get to the woman who spent 57 years living with a Bigfoot family. That's for next week.
0: Okay.
1: Photographic evidence, apparently.
0: Oh, well. JonesyDemander.com.au. We have other fish to fry. Instagram on the way. It's Jonesy Demander driving you home for Jam Nation.
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11: Hi there, I'm Brett Mack with your local news first. Police are preparing a report for the coroner following the death of a baby girl at Smythesdale. The one-year-old infant is believed to have been hit by a car on a private property at about 1:20 yesterday afternoon. She was transported to the Royal Children's Hospital in Melbourne, where she sadly passed away last night. Victoria Police has seized more than 900 key cloning devices from car thieves across the state in the past year, with offenders using the technology to steal an estimated 10,000 vehicles annually. The Western region accounted for 11% of all key cloning devices seized, behind Northwest Metro, Southern Metro and Eastern regions. Police are urging motorists to lock their vehicles, use steering wheel locks and consider diagnostic port locks to help prevent theft. The final numbers are yet to drop, but the weekend's Strumming Bird Country Music Festival in Ballarat has given our visitor economy a real shot in the arm. That's despite headliner Post Malone pulling out.
12: So in excess of $2 million of economic input into our economy, and that's, you know, really important, certainly some fairly challenging business conditions at the moment.
11: Council CEO Evan King speaking there. Updating sport, and Napoleon Sebastopol Cricket Club has taken part in its first ever Division 1 women's game. The Friday night contest saw Balan lodge a score of 5 for 192, which the Griffins will attempt to chase down later this week. That's the latest in your local news.
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13: I'm Phoebe Humphrey. The Prime Minister says he's talking with social media companies ahead of the US execution live stream. US authorities have announced the execution of a mass shooter in December will be available to the public, with Australia's e-safety regulator admitting it doesn't have the powers to block it. Anthony Albanese says the federal government is doing whatever it can.
14: As far as I'm concerned, this has no place in our country. It's not a part of our values that have been long-standing, and it has no place.
13: Australia is on track to see the biggest unemployment rise in the developed world. The International Monetary Fund estimates unemployment will hit 4.4% this year and 4.7% in 2027. That rise would equate to around 100,000 more people being unemployed. It comes as the Reserve Bank has warned that unemployment will have to rise to tackle inflation. Former reality TV star Sam Wood has been moved to a high-security Queensland prison that houses some of the state's most notorious criminals. The 46-year-old transferred to Walston Correctional Centre after being refused bail last week. One of the country's worst pedophiles will be extradited to New South Wales to face more than 100 further charges. Former childcare worker Ashley Paul Griffith will be transferred from Queensland, where he's currently serving a life sentence. And Breaking Bad star Bryan Cranston has paid tribute to his co-star RJ Mitty, who has died at 34. Cranston taking to Instagram to remember his on-screen son, saying it's a huge loss.
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13: In sport, Australia is looking the goods heading into the final day of the first test against South Africa. The Proteas resume 4 for 102 in just half an hour's time, needing 421 to win. Nick Blakey is vowed to win back the trust of the AFL world after his trade to North Melbourne. The star defender has apologised for the events that led to his exit from Sydney, saying he knows he has work to do following the Pullman 5 incident. And James Tedesco has been overlooked for Australia's World Cup clash with the Kiwis on Thursday. Reece Walsh has claimed the number one jersey. That's the latest news and sport.
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17: A cloudy evening across Ballarat, getting to a low of 3 degrees overnight. Tomorrow's going to be a cloudy day with a top of 13 degrees. Partly cloudy for your Thursday and a top of 18. Then Friday also looking partly cloudy, 20 degrees.
10: Ballarat's 3BA.
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30: Jonesy and Amanda, those are names that you would never forget.
31: It's showtime.
0: As a man, I love telemetry. You know, this day and age where we have telemetry for everything. Just look at Bathurst. There was every bit of telemetry that you needed. Although, poor old Anton Di Pasquale, he ran out of petrol at the end.
1: Yeah, well, what wouldn't his telemetry have told him to?
0: But they said, you need
1: walk
0: to fill
1: back,
0: up.
1: Get a jerry can.
0: In China, they've got your work toilet cubicle. They now have a large digital counter out at the top of it, indicating how long you've spent in the Chinese dunny.
1: Let me speculate. It's the men's toilet.
0: I would say so.
1: Women don't hang around.
0: Women spend a lot of time in
1: No, there's a big debate, and this is a much bigger debate than we have time for here, that men use their time in the toilet to get out of work, to get out of domestic duties at home, to get out of child rearing. Women are, no, seriously, they are. This is a big deal.
0: So someone goes to the toilet to get out of child rearing.
1: Yeah, because women are saying, my husband comes home from work and spends 2 hours in the toilet.
0: Two hours?
1: In the morning. This is what I'm hearing. Men spend an hour in the loo in the morning.
0: Two hours.
1: Sitting goofing off, going through their phone. That's your driveway time. That's your quiet time. Women don't get that time.
0: Sure.
1: We don't get dunny time, as you say. What's your record, you reckon, in the toilet?
0: Oh, I don't think I've set a record. I would like
1: would
0: to see.
1: Would you in those Chinese toilets?
0: Have you ever seen a Chinese toilet?
1: Actually, it'd be it's in not and something out
0: you
1: quick.
0: Wanna, no, you don't want to spend a lot of time in there.
1: In and out quick smart.
0: So you've got poor old Dean. He ran out. He ran out. Anton ran out of fuel. He ran out of gas. And here we are.
1: Here we are discussing how long you're spending generating it.
0: These are the times in which we live.
1: Look, coming up next, Shane Gillis is an American comedian. He's been controversial in the past, but he hosted Saturday Night Live with a monologue that's upset a lot of women and a lot of men, and we'll talk about it next.
0: That's coming up. Also, Instagram makes its return, jonesyandamanda.com.au. It's Jonesy and Amanda driving you home for Jam Nation.
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0: Hello there, it's Jonesy and Amanda driving you home this Tuesday afternoon.
1: I've seen a lot of commentary today about Saturday Night Live, the latest edition of Saturday Night Live. They have a celebrity host, and sometimes it's a comedian, sometimes it's a musician, all kinds of different people. This time it was comedian Shane Gillis, and he's been in trouble before. He was hired by Saturday Night Live to be a writer and a performer, then some old inappropriate comments he'd made in his own stand-up came up, and they said, that's not the culture we like here, so we're not going to use you anymore.
0: It's pretty right on left, the old Saturday Night Live.
1: Yeah.
0: I never find it really funny. I liked Norm Macdonald when he was on it. And
1: well, a lot of Australians don't like it. The sketches are long form, but America, for Americans, this show is everything. For Americans, millions sit down to watch it, particularly for the opening monologue. This week, this comedian, Shane Gillis, in his opening monologue, said something that has really upset a lot of people. Amongst other bits in his monologue, he said this.
2: I try to go to a public gym. Going to the public gym as a fat guy, especially in New York, is a nightmare, dude. Everyone's just the hottest gay guys you've ever seen. They're jacked, and they look at me, they're like, yeah, right. I know, dude. Also, I haven't been to the gym in so long, I didn't know women just dress like whores now. Look, I'm sorry, there's no other way to describe. I said, have you seen it? I've seen it. The shorts? Have you seen the shorts? Those neon, they're like artificial bait colored. The wrinkles go like around the cheeks and all combine at the butthole. And don't look, you're not allowed to look. For real, don't look, because they are filming. I'm in the background of like 10 TikToks right now.
1: I don't know if that laughter is real or canned. They do have a live audience. I don't know who is laughing because that is incredibly extraordinary. Dan Levy from Schitt's Creek has he came straight out and made this comment.
3: Women wearing short shorts to the gym does not make them whores. It makes the men calling them whores misogynists. There's a difference there. By the way, I've seen more men's nipples at the gym than I've ever seen women showing their bodies off.
1: See, true. This is the thing. As they say, women have spent decades fighting to be taken seriously, to feel safe in public. And now what they wear to the gym, wearing gym clothes to exercise comfortably at the gym, and they're being called whores. Mm. This is quite extraordinary. I read this on the site. This is You Wanted This, and I really love the pricey of this. Let's go back to him calling the women whores wearing shorts at the gym. The word whore is not a description of clothing. It's a moral judgment about the women wearing it. It says the way you have dressed your body has told me something about your character, your worth, and what you deserve. It's the same logic that asks what she was wearing when she was assaulted. This is why women don't feel safe, it goes on to say, not because of dark alleys, because of the culture that decides what's acceptable to say about them in the spotlight, and there are zero repercussions. So many comedians claim they can't say anything anymore for fear of being cancelled. Well, Shane Gillis called women whores on live television in front of millions of people, and nobody flinched. Comedy should not be above criticism. Comedy is culture, and what we laugh at tells us what we think is normal. And they go on to say, what I can't get my head around is that Gillis made these comments the same week that the Cornell case was dominating global headlines. In the middle of all that, a man stood on the most watched stage in American comedy and called women whores for wearing shorts, and nobody said anything. It's just extraordinary, isn't it?
0: Yeah. Well, you know, it's just a word. Like, really, it's using that word. That's the problem. Like, if you said, did a bit about material and about the lack of material that girls wear these days at the gym or at the beach, it's a different kettle of fish.
1: I still don't think these days, when women are fighting so hard to feel comfortable in public spaces.
0: But I get where he's going, and this is where people say, are you into all that woke junk these days? I'm not really, but, you know, because we've been doing this for so long, we've changed what we'd say. I think whore is a terrible word.
1: Oh, my God.
0: It's one that I wouldn't say, you know, but I'm saying if I was to do that bit, there is an observation when you go to the beach or the gym, you see those scrunchy bum pants and you go, whoa, you know, where do you look? You know, that's that, and that's the relatable nature, and people are trying to articulate how they feel about that in this space.
1: But what you're saying is how that makes you feel, as opposed to a judgment about her. And they're two different things.
0: That's exactly it.
1: And this person here, I saw this, pro men cycling can wear skin-tight spandex that outline their entire genitals.
0: Yes.
1: And no one says anything.
0: I know.
1: Women wear shorts and a sports bra to the gym and they're called whores on national television.
0: No one talks about the moose knuckle.
1: Where are we now? Where are we? It's just in the midst of this climate that Saturday Night Live, of all shows, must have run through his monologue and said, okay, great, tick, off you go. What a moment. And I'm glad people are speaking out about it.
0: Coming up on a different note.
1: On a different note, let's do something else.
0: Something a bit different, and I think this will be good at the Jonesy the Man at Arms for the pub test. Today, dogs with human names.
1: You are going to enjoy this chat enormously.
0: That's coming up. Also, Instagram makes its return. Your chance to win $2,000. It's Jonesy the Man driving you home for Jam Nation.
4: Ladies and gentlemen.
5: Still not cancelled.
6: Jonesy and Amanda.
7: 3BA Ballarat.

0: Hello there. It's Jonesy and Amanda driving you home across Australia this Tuesday, the 13th of October.
1: You know, something interesting is happening in the animal world. Pets now are being given human names and humans are being given dog names.
0: True.
1: Baby Rex.
0: Yep.
1: What are the baby? I don't think we've had a baby
0: Max.
1: Rover. Max.
0: I got a mate, Max. And now I've got a mate that's got a dog called Max.
1: Yeah. But we're seeing dogs, of course, with human names. And some of them are okay, but other ones are quite specific. Have a listen to what I saw. I saw a TikTok of a vet speaking about this.
2: I'm a veterinarian, and this is serious. I don't know which dog owner needs to hear this, but y'all need to stop giving dogs human names that have no business being dog names. I just had to express the anal glands of Craig. Craig, do you know what that does to a person? Just 3 weeks ago, I had to express Jared's anal glands, and I've already spoken to you guys about this.
1: So we've had Craig, we've had Jared.
0: Yeah. And of course, a dog,
1: I
0: Jared.
1: I know, well, that's what he's saying. He says, and he goes on to say, some dog names are fine. Oscar. I mean, as human names. Maybe Billy. Okay is a dog name. Okay is a dog name. But Craig, Jared, people are using them ironically.
0: I don't think I've ever heard a dog called Brendan.
1: No, probably not. But I love this. This was quite separate to that. I was looking at this woman who was saying, look at my stupid dogs. She had two dogs that were up on the roof.
0: Yeah.
1: She's a two-story house. These two dogs were on the roof. She turns around, she sees them, and she's calling them down.
3: Are going to... Arthur and Patricia! Like, how is this a thing? Get off the roof right now. That's not even funny. Get down.
1: Arthur and Patricia. So that wasn't the part of her TikTok. She was just saying, why are my dogs on the roof? Incidentally, they were called Arthur and Patricia.
0: And Patricia. Yeah.
1: I had a friend who had a dog called Patricia. That's another one that vet calls out. He says, I don't want to do the anal glands of Patricia.
0: Yeah.
1: I mean, Betty, that's an okay name for a dog.
0: Well, how's that different?
1: Because that's
0: doing that to Betty than Craig or Patricia.
1: I don't know. But let's discuss this. Let's go down to the
0: This is the sort of chat, that's reserved for...
4: the good old-fashioned pub test.
0: One of your dogs called Sam.
1: Well, that's okay. I think some names are okay. Where do you draw the line? Dogs with human names.
0: Mm-hmm. Maybe we should put a stop to it. Just have Spot.
1: As a human?
0: No humans called Spot.
1: And no dogs called Patricia. Dogs with human names. What do you think? Does this pass the pub test?
0: It's Jonesy and Amanda driving you home for Jam Nation.
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0: Ballarat's 3BA. When it comes to the greatest music, we mean songs like this.

0: Hello. It's Jonesy and Amanda driving you home. That's okay. It's time.
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3: 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Jonesy and Amanda's.
0: Somebody. We have 10 questions, 60 seconds on the clock you could pass if you don't know an answer. We'll come back to that question if time permits. You get all the questions right, $1,000.
4: You can make it $2,000 by answering a bonus question, but it is double or nothing, so there is some jeopardy involved.
0: Has anyone ever named a dog Melissa?
4: We'll have to ask Melissa.
0: Of Clyde North. Hello, Melissa.
4: Hello, Melissa.
5: Hi, how are you going?
4: Very well. In the pub test, we're asking how you feel about dogs with human names. Have you ever met a Melissa dog?
5: No, I have not.
4: No.
0: No, I can't. No, I can't. It's not the sort of...
4: Well, see, neither is Jared, as that guy said he had to drain the anal glands of Jared, his vet. He was a vet, by the way.
0: Drain the anal glands. Were they playing at Knotfest? Melissa.
5: Yes.
0: $2,000 could be yours.
4: Yes, we've got 10 questions. We've got 60 seconds. If you're not sure, say pass. We might have time to come back, okay?
5: Yep.
4: All right, Melissa, good luck, because here we go. Here comes question number one. What colour is our $20 note?
5: Red.
4: Question two, what kind of animal is a woodpecker?
5: Bird.
4: Question three, how many days are there in this month?
5: 31.
4: Question four, which fantasy world has a lion, a witch and a wardrobe?
5: Narnia.
4: Question five, hollandaise and pesto are types of what?
5: Sauces.
4: Question six, which sport is Babe Ruth associated with?
5: Baseball.
4: Question seven, acrylic, oil and enamel are types of what?
5: Paint.
4: Question eight, in which country did the side dish kimchi originate?
5: Japan.
4: Oh, it's Korea.
5: Korea.
4: Oh, that was a bad Korea move.
0: I thought you were going to pass.
4: Melissa, you were so clear until then. Oh, bugger.
0: Melissa.
4: Oh, I'm sorry, Melissa.
5: So close.
4: Oh, so close.
0: So close,
4: thank you
0: yet
4: for
0: so
4: playing.
0: Far.
4: Thank you.
0: Melissa, thank you for being part of Instagram. If you like, Melissa would like to join us, jonesyandamanda.com.au. The pub test, that's coming up next. It's Jonesy and Amanda driving you home for Jam Nation.
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0: Across Australia, it's Jonesy and Amanda driving you home this Tuesday afternoon. Now is as good a time as any to get on down to the Jonesy and Amanda Arms for
1: the pub test.
2: Pub test.
1: Pass the pub test.
3: If something sounds unlikely, then it should fail the pub test.
2: Yeah, the pub test.
4: Doesn't pass the sniff test.
5: Stop it. It's not helpful.
0: Big issues. Dogs with human names. Humans with dogs' names. Does it pass the pub test?
6: It's a topsy-turvy world, but I saw this TikTok from a veterinary surgeon.
7: I'm a veterinarian, and this is serious. I don't know which dog owner needs to hear this, but y'all need to stop giving dogs human names that have no business being dog names. I just had to express the anal glands of Craig. Craig, do you know what that does to a person? Just 3 weeks ago, I had to express Jared's anal glands.
6: Jared was thrilled. He doesn't say that Jared was a dog, by the way. And I saw this fabulous TikTok. This woman was saying, oh, look, my dogs are up on the roof. Aren't they ridiculous? But this is what I heard.
8: Arthur and Patricia, get off the roof right now. That's not even funny.
6: Two Labradors up on the roof.
0: This is the times in which we live.
6: So what do you think? Dogs with human names. Does it pass the pub test?
9: Who let the dogs out?
10: Sorry. It's a dog.
11: We have a dog. Well, she's a girl and her name is Dennis and she's a girl.
12: My name is Sarah and when I married my husband about 7-8 years ago, he had a Kelpie called Sarah. The family used to make all sorts of jokes about the two-legged Sarah and the four-legged Sarah. It became quite a thing.
13: Max. Max. M-A-X. Everyone calls their dog Max.
14: I think it's pretty ordinary. Why would you give a dog a human name, really? You'd have to be so eccentric.
15: My best friend's mum named her dog Kelly, and that's my name. And then my teacher's horse was also called Kelly, so it's not just dog.
16: My husband was on the golf course, and there was a very posh woman on the golf course yelling out, Philip! Philip! Her dog's name was Philip.
17: I think it's good. I think that dogs are allowed to have human names. Our dog's name's Neville.
18: It's not on, and it's just as bad some of the stupid human names have been given to humans. I like Butch and Spike and those sort of dog names.
0: Yeah.
6: For humans or for dogs?
0: Well, I know a Butch and a Spike.
6: But it's funny if you know, for example, if you've got a friend called Kelly, then calling your dog Kelly, that's loaded in a different way.
0: And Butch, she's lovely.
19: Righto, you two, that's enough.
6: Well, that is it. Tomorrow's TikTok Tucker. Last week we had bananas in ranch dressing, Oreos and orange juice and passata, or sort of like a marinara sauce, with chocolate chip cookies dipped in.
0: What will Mum be cooking tomorrow?
6: I wonder.
0: With a bit of TikTok Tucker cooking. 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If you'd like to sign up for Instagram or any of the other fruit on the show, TikTok, what's it called, that thing we do, Tin Hat Tuesday.
6: Anything you'd like to share with us, let us know.
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5: 3BA weather.
11: A cloudy evening across Ballarat, getting to a low of 3 degrees overnight. Tomorrow's going to be a cloudy day with a top of 13 degrees. Partly cloudy for your Thursday and a top of 18. And then Friday also looking partly cloudy, 20 degrees.
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15: 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We're looking for more of your stories about what you've accidentally swallowed and where have you run out of fuel. And it's back today, signs you're an adult. And we've got a brand new time waster. Coming up next, tell us, how was your day yesterday? Rate your Monday.

0: Christian O'Connell Show. You can rate your Monday. How was your day yesterday? How did you begin your week? Let us know out of five. I'm at a zero.
1: Zero?
2: No.
0: Two reasons why I'm at a zero. The dog had to go to, I guess, some sort of canine dentist. The vet, sorry.
3: And, I find that was a word for it.
0: Yeah. You don't see anywhere dog dentist.
3: Sounds like your dentist is a dog. Which is
0: I love that. I can hardly go and see that. A Labrador. Having it peering into my mouth. It'd be less scary if a Labrador did our dental checkups. Idea for business. You'll see me. You won't see me this time next year. Shark Tank would have invented. Anyway, we had to take the dog to the vet for a dental checkup, and they rang me and said he's had to have three teeth out.
2: Yeah, of course he has.
0: Yeah.
3: They just took them out before...
0: Because apparently dog's teeth get manky.
2: Oh.
0: Yeah, have you taken Prezi to get his dental check?
2: We have to, we have to brush his teeth. Maybe that's why, because
0: Well, what are you going to get? Like a big old wire brush from Bunnings? A broom?
2: Some
0: in
2: barbed
0: there.
2: Wire.
0: God, no, that's like sticking in Jaws pie hole.
2: You could get size of that special dog. Toothpaste in a brush, like a human brush, actually.
0: And but you're never going to do that.
2: Yeah, we do.
0: Do you?
2: About once a month. Yeah, give him a good
0: old once
2: brush.
0: A month.
2: He loves it.
0: Imagine a human brush their teeth once a month.
2: He loves it.
0: That's why their breath stinks.
2: Yeah.
0: And then the other reason, I've left my sunglasses, my beloved sunglasses. My wife got them for me 2 years ago. I love these sunglasses in the back of a taxi that picked me up from Sydney Airport Sunday, right? All I know from the credit card receipt is the company was called Taxi One. I've emailed them. I left a message yesterday.
2: Oh, I hate when that happens.
3: You haven't.
0: I'm
3: actually,
0: never seeing them again.
2: No,
3: we've been here since Sunday night. I haven't seen Christian so crestfallen. Oh my god!
0: You know when you just get ridiculously attached.
2: Yes.
0: I know they're just sunglasses, but they were the best ones ever.
2: Yeah.
1: Wow.
2: And
0: I don't know
2: Sarah.
0: What to do.
3: Well, we've got plenty of taxi drivers listening, I'd like to think, in Sydney. Has anyone said...
0: They picked me up Terminal 3 at 2:15 Sunday afternoon, but I don't know. I think they have lots of different companies there.
4: Yeah, I guess if you could ask everyone in Sydney right now, if you're in a cab listening to the show, right, just have a look. Were you in the back?
0: Yeah.
4: What colour cab was it? Was it
0: white?
4: It was a white cab.
0: Maybe a Skoda.
4: Imagine if you're in a white cab right now.
0: They're long gone. Rio, how was your Monday?
3: I actually had a really cool Monday. I bumped into my year 6 teacher, Mr. Lombardi, down
0: where?
3: At the plaza. I was just on my way to get a massage. I was like, oh my God. We had a chat. He was the coolest teacher. So in year 6, we did 2 separate school excursions to the pub. One for
0: how did he get that? Okay, what a legend.
3: Yeah, he was a legend.
0: You remember those rogue teachers. You don't get them anymore.
3: Yes, you don't. Like it's like when student welfare or, you know, those sort of concerns like didn't really exist and you could just take kids to the pub. We did one for maths, which was where we went to the pub and he would just rattle off menu items at us and we had to calculate. So like,
0: what a great idea. Do you know, when you were a kid, going into a pub was a big thing.
3: Yeah.
0: It was like the hidden world of grown-ups.
3: Yes, that's so true. And then
0: I remember, like, sometimes you'd see people that were obviously, like, would sit at the bar and, like, I'd be in awe of them, that they could just had a life where they could just sit at the bar. And then years later, my dad would explain, those people are day drinkers.
3: Yeah.
0: All right, we're asking to rate your day yesterday. How did you begin the week? How was your Monday? Christian, 5 out of 5 Monday for me. It was hair wash day. Lockie, one of our audio producers, said his day yesterday, 5 out of 5. He was driving on. He saw a huge crane demoing a building. Obviously, he pulled over and he's filmed some video here. We'll put this up on socials for crane fans. He said on the footpath were another 8 dudes filming it.
3: Yeah.
0: Oh, the majesty of a giant crane demoing a building is so good. There should be a dedicated TV channel to just cranes working around the world 24/7.
3: 24/7.
0: I would watch that.
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0: Christian O'Connell Show. Yesterday we had some great calls. What have you accidentally swallowed? This was over the weekend. My almost 20-year-old daughter swallowed the ring pull from a, I hope I'm getting this right, I'm not a drinker of it, Smirnoff Double Black.
1: That's the one.
0: Is that it?
1: Yep.
0: Yeah?
1: A classic.
0: Yeah, a classic
1: sort of younger age.
0: That's
1: thing.
0: Your Penfolds if you're a 19, 20-year-old student.
1: Yeah, it's
0: that's the Grange.
1: Yeah, it was a good year, the 2024 Double Black.
0: She swallowed a ring pull over the weekend. We had this great call from Ken yesterday.
2: I was round at my dad's place in October a few years ago, and I was having a chopper chop and I fell asleep. In March the next year, I got rushed to hospital. They thought I had appendicitis, and they said, it'll just be keyhole surgery. I've cut from all the way down. 5 hours later, they took a chopper chop stick out of my colon.
0: What a story from Ken.
1: What a man. What a legend.
0: Chopper chop. What, he fell asleep with one in his mouth? Yeah. Also, I ever get appendicitis, I'm going to say, look, it's appendicitis or it's a chopper chop. But get in there and have a really good look. No. Don't presume it's appendicitis, okay? It could be a chopper chop.
1: Just as easily be a chopper chop.
0: It could easily have been. Some of the other ones we had yesterday, Mark called, who swallowed a nail and had a slice of bread to help wash it down. Do you remember him? And so a pint of milk, I think. Sally, her daughter was at dentist, swallowed a cleaning, head of a cleaning drill. So we're doing a part two. If you've got any stories about what have you accidentally swallowed, you can give us a call. 13 55 22. We're also looking for your stories. Where have you run out of fuel? Maggie at the Red Rooster drive-through right after she received her meal. Bradley was on a dirt road in Zambia, 50k away from the city, had to catch ox and cart to the nearest petrol station. Jade was picked up by a guy on a first date. He got round the corner, ran out of fuel. She walked home, had a frozen dinner, and never saw him again. What a sliding doors moment. And Richard ran out of fuel just as he was about to pull into the petrol station. The car literally rolled silently into the forecourt, stopped at the pump. He went from, oh no, moment to a legend, all within a couple of seconds. All right, let's speak to Beck here.
3: Oh, hi there.
0: Welcome to the show, Beck. Thanks for calling. And Beck, what's your story?
3: I ran out of fuel on the top of the Westgate Bridge in Melbourne, and I had a manual car at the time. So I just pulled into the emergency because the fuel gauge didn't work very well.
0: We're going with that one. Come on, back. We're not married, but I'm not believing that one. It was an old car. Get out of it.
3: It was an old car, and the fuel gauge went up and down, so I never knew when I was going to run out of fuel.
0: I'll tell you what else goes up and down. The fuel in the car. You fill it up, it goes down. You fill it up. Still keeping that lie going, are we, back now on national radio? Okay.
3: It's true, though. It's not a lie.
0: Yeah.
3: So I pulled into the emergency lane, and I just didn't know what to do. So I thought if I pop it in reverse, I can just reverse down the emergency lane.
0: No. Back. You are kidding me. You thought the only sensible option is to reverse.
1: I know what to do here, guys. Don't worry about it.
0: The Westgate is like a major arterial mega bridge. And it's like, what is it, like 8 lanes? It's like Mad Max territory.
3: Yeah.
0: So what happened?
3: So I figured that was what I was going to do. So I popped it in reverse and reversed down the emergency lane. But then I got halfway and I realised and I remembered that manual cars don't have brakes when you don't have the motor on. Yeah, so it got very, very scary very quickly.
0: So and, what did you do? Did you try and put it into first just to slow it? Or handbrake?
4: Yeah, handbrake.
3: It all happened very quickly, I don't recall.
0: I feel like now you feel like you're in the dock and we're like cross-examining you.
1: It all happened pretty quickly.
0: Are we going to need too many details,
3: sure.
0: Officer?
3: It all happened really quickly.
0: Yes.
3: And anyway, so it got really fast coming down and I just sort of like got a little bit airborne and landed next to the petrol station.
1: Ah, good place to land.
4: Oh, my Lord.
0: You might be giving us another airborne story. When do you get airborne? On the Westgate in reverse?
3: No.
0: You're lucky you survived or you didn't cause an accident.
3: Yeah, very lucky.
0: Very lucky. I guess. Very lucky.
3: Yeah, very lucky.
1: A lot of avoidable human error on the show today. Yeah.
0: Wowee. When was this back? A couple of years ago?
3: Would have been about 20 years ago. Right. 20 years ago, yeah.
0: And no reversing down major sort of freeway since?
3: I don't think the Westgate has that emergency lane anymore.
0: No,
3: I think they got rid of it.
0: The Beck moment. Yeah. The moment they saw someone on a camera reversing down it at speed with no braking available. Getting airborne like the Juice of Hazard style.
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0: Christian O'Connell Show. Caitlin's got a great one for Science You're an Adult. And yes, this fear is real at a certain age.
1: So this happened at the weekend. We went away with a couple of girlfriends and we had...
0: And judging by that shirt today, were you line dancing?
1: Excuse me. This is a vintage t-shirt from Japan.
0: Oh, wow. Japan.
2: Konnichiwa.
3: Konnichiwa.
1: Japan.
0: This guy, I didn't know Japan had eight A's at the end of it. Japan.
1: Anyway, we were staying on this...
0: You actually got your thumbs in your belt loops there. Don't you know, take your banner by the hand. Sorry,
1: come on.
0: Come on, you were line dancing on the weekend.
1: So we had this beautiful paddock. So we had about, you know, a massive, massive backyard. We had cows to the left, sheep to the right. It was stunning. And as we walked out, one of my girlfriends turned to us and said, ladies, just an FYI, the ground is very uneven here, so just watch out for your ankles. And that was, everyone was like, oh, thank you so much. Yeah. Because you just could start going
0: roll
1: for
0: an
1: a
0: ankle.
1: Run, roll anything.
0: The fear of rolling an ankle now, or when you just roll an ankle slightly, the fear that you've broken it. You know, this is 6 to 9 months now of dealing with a bust ankle. It's a real fear, isn't it?
1: It is. And then, like, if you're the first to go ahead and you go downstairs or something, you always turn to your friends and go, there's stairs here.
2: There's stairs.
1: You're going to have to step down.
0: Guys, it's like your moral... middle-aged responsibility. Hey, guys, maybe we attach a rope to each other. Going up to, like, the top level of a sports stadium as well now. Just guys, stay as one. We walk as one. Or if you see anything that's slippery as well. Oh, careful, yes. That someone spilled some water there. You will actually, when you get a certain age, go and tell people in the supermarket, hey, there's something spilled on the floor there. That is a trap for humans. Someone could lose their life there. Please do something about that. Sanjanada, one of the main reason on a sunny day you would get excited is you think about the washing, how many loads you can do and be dry. Yes. Christian Sanjanada, I get super excited now about a trip to Chemist Warehouse. That's from Ryan. You're right.
2: Yep.
0: It's like Disneyland for grown-ups. I was in my local one over the weekend, actually. I saw, I think this came up last week on this feature, about, you know, Science You're an Adult, when you have all your vitamin pills, you got that, the 7 day a week AMPM or your pill dispenser. Mm. We should get some made up show branded ones.
2: Oh, yes.
0: You know, we know where our audience are.
2: We'll meet you there.
0: We'll meet you there, the vitamin dispenser, every morning. And then your bedtime ones, you're using your magnesium, aren't you? And your L-theanine. Get your hours in. Christian, you also, a big one, you realize you're an adult when you don't refer to falling over. Instead, you say you've had a fall. Your eye changes. It's a more of a serious statement, isn't it?
2: Definitely.
0: You've got to issue a statement. They had a fall. Have you heard? They've had a nasty fall. And that's from Catherine.
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0: Christian O'Connell Show. All right, time yesterday's scary movies. 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We're looking for your scary movies today. What about old Scary Poppins?
1: Oh, yeah, Silver Plus.
0: Zombie movie.
1: Zombie. Ooh, Scary Jerry.
0: Gold. Very Scary Jerry. Black Hawk Clown.
1: That's scarier than terrifying. A kind of war?
0: Yes. Clowns at war. And when Harry ate Sally.
1: Oh, okay, like it's a zombie situation.
0: Yeah. That's the only way to read that. I want to make crystal clear.
1: It's gold.
0: By the way, I'm thinking of doing a drawing competition for listeners.
1: Love it.
0: When was the last time as a grown-up you drew anything?
1: No.
0: It's terrible, isn't it?
1: Yeah, no, I couldn't.
0: I don't know what skills we had as a kid. It goes. It goes. So we put it up on our socials.
1: So they draw, what do they draw? They draw
0: whatever
1: us.
0: They want, okay. whatever you want. It might be a bird in the garden.
1: Right.
0: It might be a nice tree. Pokemon, don't get Pokemon. Old Caitlin's getting into Pokemon. So I had that dull chat yesterday at dinner. No one actually knew how to react about some card she got.
1: Oh, I got this Pokemon card.
0: Yeah, if you're 10, I'll say something. Rio, what are your scary movies?
1: Avatar.
0: Oh my God.
2: Yeah.
1: Oh no, someone spooked this little tap dancer. He's Billy Elliot.
0: Oh no, that's very good. Gold.
1: And oh no, the Jamaican bobsled team died, but they've come back as ghosts. It's ghoul running.
0: That's very good. Gold plus. Today's time waster, we're looking for your scary movies. Horton hears a boo.
1: Sorry, I was distracted by the wrong. Gold.
0: You mean zombie.
1: Silver plus.
0: Night at the Boozeum.
1: Bronze, obviously.
0: Not. Public enemies, public speaking enemies.
1: Oh,
0: scary for people.
1: It is. Silver.
0: Fright Club.
1: That's gold.
0: Michelle, very good. Fright Club's great. Romeo and Juliet.
1: Silver.
0: Mary Coffins.
1: Gold.
0: Oh. Very good, Richard. 10 things I hate about Boo.
1: Okay, that's silver.
0: Goodwill Haunting.
1: Oh, clever. Gold.
0: Well done, Frankie. The Sound of Mutants.
1: Gold.
0: Dude, where's my carcass?
1: Silver.
0: That's from Aaron. Loose dressing gowns for old men.
1: Oh, dear.
0: And they start to descend at that age. They're on the ground. Now, if you don't trip over. Tell me, it's too much, yeah?
1: Too much.
0: Radio is theatre of the mind.
1: Sometimes the theatre's too vivid.
0: Too vivid. Toy Gory.
1: Silver plus.
0: And Throw Mama from the Ghost Train.
1: Ooh, silver.
0: What are the odds? That just came from Lisa Casper. Casper is the name of a ghost.
1: A friendly ghost.
0: What are the odds? Oh. Rio, who is the winner? Who's getting a free pair of Specs and Specsavers?
1: Loose dressing gowns for old men.
0: Oh, I thought the image was too vivid.
1: It is, but it's powerful.
0: It's powerful. What a great image to leave in our listeners' minds. That's the Christian O'Connell Show for today. We are back tomorrow, and on the show tomorrow, we'll be having Wednesday's What Are the Odds? Your stories of coincidence and chance. And also, if you want intern Pete to come and be your intern at your job, book him. Email me, christian@christianoconnell.com.au. One thing he really, really hopes to get invited to is he really wants to be an intern as a fireman. So if anyone can invite him to do that, that would be awesome. christian@christianoconnell.com.au. We're back tomorrow. Thank you very much for joining us. 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

0: through Rocktober, PT's blowing the dust off the 3BA record collection, playing the big rock songs Time for God. 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
8: 3BA weather.
9: A cloudy evening across Ballarat, getting to a low of 3 degrees overnight. Tomorrow's going to be a cloudy day with a top of 13 degrees. Partly cloudy for your Thursday and a top of 18. Then Friday also looking partly cloudy, 20 degrees.
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1: You're on the 80s at 8. Shane Bryan with you, and it is Chart Tuesday. We've gone back to 1989 this week in October, and there is a battle on our hands. The Battle of the Divas. Madonna vying for the number one position up against Cher. Who was sitting at number one? We'll find out as we take a look back at the top five songs in Australia. We'll also take a look at the US and the UK and find out who was touring Australia in October 1989. Speaking of divas, this is Tina Turner. A big song for her, sitting at number 8 on the charts. It's the best. This is Chart Tuesday on the 80s at 8.

was on your telly. This was playing on your radio. 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

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This was playing on your radio. This is the 80s and 8.

0: You're on the 80s at 8. Shane Bryan with you and Grayson Hugh. One of those songs that instantly takes you back to 1989. Talk It Over became a huge Australian hit for the American singer-songwriter. Where was it sitting on the charts? Well, let's take a look at the Oz Chart Rewind.
1: Before the algorithms, before streaming, this is what Australia was cranking. Let's revisit the charts. Revisit the charts. Oz Chart Rewind.
0: Coming in at number 5 in Australia was U2 with All I Want Is You.

From the album Rattle and Hum, it was a huge success for them, eventually peaking at number 2 on the Aussie charts. Coming in at number 4 was Madonna and Cherish. From her album Like a Prayer, another strong year for Madonna. Of course, Like a Prayer had already spent 5 weeks at number 1 earlier in 1989. Coming in at number 3 was Grace and Hugh and Talk It Over. And at number 2 was Richard Marx with one of the great power ballads of the late 80s and Right Here Waiting. This one was going to be enormous in Australia. It went all the way to number 1 and stayed there for 5 weeks. It finished in 1989 as Australia's 14th biggest single of the year. But there was an even bigger one waiting. Right here waiting, I guess you could say. It was Cher with Turn Back Time, one of the biggest songs of Cher's career, and Australia absolutely loved it. If I Could Turn Back Time spent 7 massive weeks at number 1. Cher on the 80s at 8.

0: You're on the 80s today. Shane Bryan with you and Martika sitting at number 10 in Australia with Toy Soldiers on the October 1989 charts. Martika actually co-wrote the song with Michael J. Very serious song, actually, about a friend battling cocaine addiction. Now it's time to take a look at the US and the UK charts in October 1989. Check.
1: Okay, let's go. From London to New York, these were the songs taking over the world. It's the 80s at 8 Global Chart Hits.
0: And to the US first, sitting at number 3, Milli Vanilli with Girl, I'm Gonna Miss You. It had been America's number one song for the previous 2 weeks, dropping to number 3 and their second US number one single. Coming in at number 2 was Madonna and Cherish. We heard that earlier. And jumping from number 5 to number 1, Janet Jackson with Miss You Much. It was the lead single from Rhythm Nation 1814, great album, and the beginning of a 4-week stay at the top of the American charts for Janet Jackson. Now heading across to the UK, Milli Vanilli were also in the number 3 position over there. At number 2 was Black Box and Right On Time. Sitting at number 1 for 6 weeks, it finally was knocked off the top. The Italian dance hit would finish as Britain's biggest selling single for 1989. The original recording sampled Lolita Holloway's vocals from Love Sensation, led to a copyright dispute and later a re-recording. And the new UK number 1 was Jive Bunny and the Master Mixers with That's What I Like.

0: It followed their first chart topper, Swing the Mood, and it used the theme from Hawaii Five-0 as a recurring hook between pieces of rock and roll favourites. It became their second UK number one and remained there for 3 weeks, proving that the Britons really loved their novelty songs. Coming up after the break, we're heading back to Australia, sitting at number two, Max Q and Way of the World. A short-lived collaboration between Michael Hutchence and Melbourne musician Ollie Olsen. They previously worked together on the film Dogs in Space before releasing Max Q. Just one album, that was all they had. That's coming up next on the 80s at 8.
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0: You're on the 80s at 8. Shane Bryan with you. It's Chart Tuesday. We've gone back to October 1989, and let's have a quick look at who was touring Australia in October 1989. Well, it was a massive month for live music. U2 were here with B.B. King on the Lovetown tour. Cyndi Lauper was touring A Night to Remember. Diana Ross was also touring with her Working Overtime tour. And Bon Jovi arrived at the end of the month on the New Jersey tour. Coming up after the break, sitting at number 9 on the charts, Jenny Morris, She Has to Be Loved.
1: She got to be loved. 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
0: A song co-written and produced by INXS's Andrew Farris. Jenny Morris, She Has to Be Loved. Up next on the 80s at 8.
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0: 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All the news and information you want. 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

0: Well, that wraps up the 80s at 8 tonight. Tomorrow night, we take a look at an Aussie band with a very, very big history, the Party Boys. And I've got a special guest lined up to chat about the Party Boys. He was roped into it, didn't even know it was happening at the time until they said, oh, by the way, it's being recorded. James Rain. The revolving band, the Party Boys. That's our feature band tomorrow night on the 80s at 8. We'll catch you then. Thanks for keeping me company.
1: 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Kylie was just starting out and every Friday night had a killer soundtrack. It was the decade of big hair and even bigger hits from Bon Jovi. Oh, to Duran Duran.

0: if you love the 80s as much as we do, then tease up the hair and crank up the volume and relive the decade that got it right. 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
6: A cloudy evening across Ballarat, getting to a low of 3 degrees overnight. Tomorrow's going to be a cloudy day with a top of 13 degrees. Partly cloudy for your Thursday and a top of 18. Then Friday also looking partly cloudy, 20 degrees.
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7: 3BA weather.
8: A cloudy evening across Ballarat, getting to a low of 3 degrees overnight. Tomorrow's going to be a cloudy day with a top of 13 degrees. Partly cloudy for your Thursday and a top of 18. And then Friday also looking partly cloudy, 20 degrees.
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0: music fan. Reckon you can tell your... from your... put your money where your mouth is. Ooh, yeah. 3BA's Rocktober is here. Right through Rocktober, PT's blowing the dust off the 3BA record collection, playing the big rock songs Time for God. You call a big show when you hear it, and you could be off to the Red Hot Summer Tour to see some of Australia's biggest acts.
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0: 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It's Rocktober on Ballarat's own 3BA. 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
7: A cloudy evening across Ballarat, getting to a low of 3 degrees overnight. Tomorrow's going to be a cloudy day with a top of 13 degrees. Partly cloudy for your Thursday and a top of 18. And then Friday also looking partly cloudy, 20 degrees.
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3: A chilly one overnight, only getting to 3 degrees before we get a cloudy day later for your Wednesday and a top of 13. Partly cloudy for Thursday, warming up for 18 degrees, and then even better Friday, partly cloudy and a top of 20 degrees.
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0: 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Good morning, Rio.
1: Good morning.
0: Good morning, Pete.
2: Good morning.
0: And good morning, Patsy.
3: Morning, everyone.
0: Now, Pete, you look like you've got some sort of announcement.
2: I certainly do. For the people who are fans of moths out there this morning, obviously in the New South Wales, Sydney area, there is a moth plague going on across the state, and it is rough.
0: Yeah, yesterday morning we started the show. You were a real authority on this. You had a lot to say about it. I didn't realise there's more out there.
2: Yeah, there is more out there. This is expected to last another 3 to 4 weeks, just so everyone's aware.
3: What?
2: So,
0: Pats, these moths are massive.
3: Yeah, it's in Melbourne as well.
0: No, yes. Not like this.
3: No, really? It worse up there?
0: It's like a fat thumb. That's the only way I could describe it as a fat thumb. You know, like in cartoons when they whack their thumb and it glows up immediately?
2: Yeah.
0: It's that. They're just like so big.
2: Yeah. I've done a couple of reports overnight. Things were very rough in the east Vaucluse area last night.
0: No, all over Hamish and Zoe's velvet drapes.
2: Yeah, it's not good at all.
0: Has anyone checked in?
2: So it was a little bit sort of muggy today. Today is going to be, it's expected to ease later on this afternoon, but what they are saying, this is the advice, because
0: will the pressure on your sty ease at any moment during this week?
2: On
0: top of the moth report, can we get the sty eye report?
2: I was wondering if it had gone down. I'll put the glasses back on.
3: What are you doing for it, Pete?
2: Nothing. Just sort of seeing where it lands.
0: You meant to rub a wedding ring on it, aren't you?
3: Yeah.
2: A wedding ring?
0: Yeah.
1: You've
0: got to
1: get married first.
2: Yeah.
1: Whose wedding ring is it?
0: Don't rub it in. It's bad enough with the eye. Let's work on the eye, then the man.
2: I'm still single, thanks, Rick.
0: Right.
1: Well, he can borrow your wedding ring.
0: You're going to swipe, you see a man with a sty eye. Affecting his love life.
3: Hot poultice on that thing.
2: Just so everyone is aware, this is not a state issue. I reached out to the state government and asked if it is.
1: I was wondering if the moth is a state issue.
0: I could see the phone lines are jammed right now with concerned callers about, is this a state issue?
2: It is not a state issue.
0: I live in Harndorf. I'm listening right now, frightened to go outside.
2: Absolutely. But no, it has been diverted to a local council issue. So I reached out to three councils, the Northern Beaches Council, Claymer, and the Georges River Council.
0: Are you joking or you actually did
2: reach out? Absolutely not at all. Reached out to all of them.
0: Can you check, when you do stuff during the day, can you check every task with someone above you before you go rogue?
2: Yes, I know. I got caught up in a moment yesterday.
0: We're running a radio show, not the moth station.
2: I know, but maybe this is the show that
0: this
2: people...
0: is a thing for Talkback Radio.
2: Oh, sorry.
0: This is a solid hour of today's show for Ben Fordham.
2: Could I give out the advice that they are all actually giving? They're saying they are an endangered species, these bogan moths, okay? So they're saying...
0: I don't think it's bogan. I think it's bogong.
3: It's not bogan. It's bogong, Pete.
0: Yeah.
2: No worries. I'll write that down.
0: I'm the expert.
2: Yeah, I am the moth expert, but they are saying don't pull out the spray. Just keep lights to a minimum. That's what they're asking everyone to do for the next little while.
0: Who's turning on all their lights with the cost of electricity in utility? Who's lighting up their house right now?
2: And I was thinking
0: willy-nilly.
2: It does make me think, cost of living. I think we might actually, there might be some positivity out of these moths as well. If everyone turns the lights down, less power, it could be a positive
0: thing. Okay, fine. Yeah. You want to deal with the calls and people rolling ankles and falling downstairs because of the dimly lit lights.
2: I didn't think about
0: that. We're not in the old air or the blitz or stuff like that. With candlelight, go to bed.
2: I think this is the best thing I've ever spoken about on radio is moths. But
0: it's the only time I've seen you bring notes in for something on the show.
3: Thanks.
0: I mean, I like this version of you. Just can we make it about entertaining
1: stuff?
0: Will do. Okay, so it's all learning.
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0: Christian O'Connell show. Christian, what are the odds? Listening to the start of the show, I was going through a Macca's drive-thru and a moth the size of my hand flew in the window whilst I was waiting for my coffee. Scared the shit out of me. What are the shitty odds? They are massive.
1: They're huge.
0: The sizes of our hands. Oh. They're bigger than bats.
2: Terrible.
0: Terrifying. All right, it's the Christian O'Connell Show and Gold. 15 minutes past six. Every Tuesday morning, we ask you to rate your Monday. How did you start the week? Patsy, how's yours out of five?
3: 0.5 I'm going with this week, everyone. Because I had a shocker yesterday. I did a load of washing, quite a few loads of washing. It never ends, the laundry. Anyway, Audrey, in her wisdom, my 15-year-old, had left a hot pink lip gloss in the pocket of her school dress.
0: Oh, no.
3: The cap was off it. And
0: of course
3: so
0: it was.
3: It was in with Chris's, my husband's, white business shirts.
0: Oof. Now it looks like he's got lipstick on his collar and he's been having a bit on the side. And that's his story, is it, Pat? Honey, Audie! Oh, that girl!
1: In a minute, he doesn't have...
0: Not Doris in the typing pool.
3: So his shirts are all baby pink. Oh, I couldn't believe it. It's almost worse than when a tissue goes through, I reckon. So I don't know if they are salvageable.
1: Maybe
3: I
1: he can just
3: it.
1: Wear a pink shirt. He's a classy man.
3: He's a classy man.
0: He can easily pull that off.
3: But he needs white shirts as well, Rios. So now he has no...
0: Yeah,
3: do you know
0: nothing, mate, about the business world?
1: Sorry, I'm not familiar with the office.
0: You're going to buy a brother printer from a man in a pink shirt, okay? You're going to go, where's your
1: You're
0: boss?
1: Right.
0: Where are the white shirts?
1: I won't be buying a washing machine for him.
3: And I'm not vetting clothes. Like, if I'm the one, I love doing the laundry, so I'm the one...
0: No, I can't be bothered going through all the pockets.
3: That's not my job. No. You need to get rid of coins, anything else that you might have, you know,
0: but they don't.
3: Pens, no. But they don't. So,
0: and
3: you know,
0: you're right about that tissue patch. One tissue ruins that wash forever, doesn't it?
3: And it's always the dark wash. It's never the white wash when there's a tissue. It's always your dark clothes, your jeans and stuff. So 0.5 yesterday, not a good start.
0: I'm at a zero.
1: Zero?
3: Oh, no.
0: Two reasons why I'm at a zero. The dog had to go to, I guess, some sort of canine dentist. The vet, sorry.
3: Oh.
1: And, I found there was a word for it.
0: Yeah. You don't see anywhere dog dentist.
1: Sounds like your dentist is a dog. Which is
0: I love
1: awesome.
0: That. I'd gladly go and see that. A Labrador. Having it peering into my mouth. It'd be less scary if a Labrador did our dental checkups. Idea for business. You'll see me. You won't see me this time next year. Shark Tank would have invented. Anyway, we had to take the dog to the vet for a dental checkup, and they rang me and said he's had to have three teeth out.
3: Oh, of course he has.
0: Yeah.
1: They just took them out before...
0: Well, yeah, because he was going because apparently dog's teeth get manky.
3: Oh.
0: Yeah, have you taken Prezi to get his dental check?
3: We have to, but we have to brush his teeth. Maybe that's why, because we...
0: Well, what are you going to get? Like a big old wire brush from Bunnings? A broom?
3: Some
0: in
3: barbed
0: there.
3: Wire.
0: God, no, those are sticking in Jaws pie hole.
3: You could get
0: size of that
3: special
0: dog.
3: Toothpaste in a brush, like a human brush, actually. And
0: but you're never going to do that.
3: Yeah, we do.
0: Do you?
3: About once a month. Yeah, give him a good old
0: once
3: brush.
0: A month.
3: He loves
0: imagine
3: it.
0: A human brush their teeth once a month.
3: He loves it.
0: That's why their breath stinks.
3: Yeah.
0: And then the other reason, I've left my sunglasses, my beloved sunglasses. My wife got them for me 2 years ago. I love these sunglasses. In the back of a taxi that picked me up from Sydney Airport Sunday, right? All I know from the credit card receipt is the company was called Taxi One. I've emailed them. I left a message yesterday. Nothing.
3: I hate when that happens.
1: You haven't
0: I'm
1: actually,
0: never seeing them again.
3: No.
1: We've been here since Sunday night. I haven't seen Christian so crestfallen in all my time.
0: You know when you just get ridiculously attached?
3: Yes.
0: I know they're just sunglasses, but they were the best ones I ever owned.
3: Yeah.
1: Wow.
3: And
0: I don't know
3: Sarah.
0: What to do.
1: Well, we've got plenty of taxi drivers listening, I'd like to think, in Sydney. Is anyone sick?
0: They picked me up Terminal 3 at 2:15 Sunday afternoon, but I don't know. I think they have lots of different companies there.
1: Yeah,
0: it's not just one universal one. And Taxi One, according to old Moth Investigator here, Pete, is a holding FPOS, some sort of transaction company.
4: Yeah, they're based out of Canberra. But I mean, I guess if you could ask everyone in Sydney right now, if you're in a cab listening to the show, right, just have a look. Were you in the back?
0: Yeah.
4: What colour cab was it? Was it
0: white?
4: It was a white cab.
0: Maybe a Skoda.
4: Imagine if you're in a white cab right now.
0: They're long gone.
1: Nah. Can you describe the sunnies, just in case?
0: Grey, smoky blue. Grey frame, smoky blue lens.
3: Mm. Oh, not prescription.
0: No.
3: Oh, well,
0: no.
4: I don't say they are, but that way they'll hand them in. say their prescription, that way they'll hand them in.
0: Sorry, just a lot going on in that noggin today, Pete. I'm just going to flag it up now at 6:20, okay?
4: Too late, Ronnie.
0: The moths, I think, are in your head. Rio, how was your Monday?
1: I actually had a really cool Monday. I bumped into my year six teacher, Mr. Lombardi, down at Greenwood Plaza. I was just on my way to get a massage. I was like, oh my God. We had a chat. He was the coolest teacher. So in year six, we did two separate school excursions to the pub. One for
0: how did he get that? Okay, what a legend, though.
1: He was a legend.
0: You remember those rogue teachers. You don't get them anymore. Rio, how was your Monday?
1: I actually had a really cool Monday. I bumped into my year six teacher, Mr. Lombardi, down at Greenwood Plaza. I was just on my way to get a massage. I was like, oh my God. We had a chat. He was the coolest teacher. So in year six, we did two separate school excursions to the pub. One for
0: how did he get that? Okay, what a legend, though.
1: He was a legend.
0: You remember those rogue teachers. You don't get them anymore.
2: Do you know, when you were a kid, going into a pub was a big thing. Yeah. It was like the hidden world of grown-ups.
1: Yes, that's so true. And then
0: I remember, like, sometimes you'd see people that were obviously, like, would sit at the bar, and like, I'd be in awe of them, that they had, they could just had a life where they could just sit at the bar. And then years later, my dad would explain, those people are day drinkers. Yeah. And then I became one of them with breakfast show hours.
1: Those guys
0: I've achieved
1: have it
0: all my goals. And did he know what had become of you?
1: No, he actually hadn't heard about it, so it was nice to tell him.
0: But I bet he's heard about your more successful sister on TV.
1: Hey, come on
0: In a play tonight. Is it the opening night?
1: It's not the opening night, but it's called The Unfriend. It's at Roslyn Packer Theatre. It looks, and it's got very good reviews. So, yes, very excited to see my sister there tonight.
0: This is incredible. I bet the teacher knew all about your sister. Hey, your sister's doing very well.
1: I see her on TV.
0: Yeah, what happened to you? Radio. Oh, I'm sorry to hear that.
1: No, it's actually quite a big deal. A national show, you know, yeah.
0: Oh, how lovely to see him.
1: It was really cool, yeah.
0: Pete, how was your Monday?
4: Monday
0: if
4: was
0: this
4: great.
0: Is about the moths, I'm turning your mic off.
4: No, it was fine. And you know what? For behind the curtain. I just enjoyed it. It was a five for me because I got to have the dinner with you lot last night. We went out for a nice dinner as a team dinner.
0: It was actually really nice.
4: And something that I think you pointed out massively was I just love the fact that Caitlin Mack, the executive producer of the show, or Chuckle Sister One, I think she is, but she took control of ordering for all of us.
0: So you wouldn't have liked it. She didn't ask what people wanted.
3: She has form in that.
0: She just took immediate control and ordered food. Yeah. We had a small piece of bread cut up into five pieces.
3: Oh, stop it.
0: No, we did. Cut up. Like a small child's birthday cake.
3: Oh, no.
1: And it wasn't like, you know, some people go, oh, what would you like? Does someone want this?
0: Yeah.
1: Like,
0: there was none of that.
1: It was, this is what we're having.
0: Ordering something called potato bread. I've never heard of before. Was delicious. Had potato in it.
4: Yeah, it was wild. It was something I've never had before either.
3: It was all gluttonous in the tummy.
4: Yeah.
0: Oh, no, it's health food, Pat. It's high
1: healthy.
0: Protein. It's a lot of the gym bros all tuck into potato bread. It's high protein there. Yeah, it's infused with creatine as well. And
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0: Christian O'Connell Show. Extra time wasted this morning. We're looking for your beer bands. Up for grabs for the best in show. Best one we get you in the next 5 minutes. Gold class, double pass. Goals from yesterday. Juanita, no stouts. Johnny, ace of case. Joshua had Kenny Keggy Loggins. Andy had the VBGs. And the winner was Stewie Lewis and the news by Allison. All right. Beer bands. Met Aelica.
1: Delica, gold.
0: Drink 182.
1: Silver.
0: Mick Jaeger Bombs.
1: Silver.
0: Beer Saphirs.
1: Gold.
0: Savage Beer Garden. Actually, a good name for a metal band. Savage Beer Garden. Gold. And the Schooner Sisters.
1: Oh, that is gold.
0: All right, Rini, what have you got? Beer bands.
1: Tinny Driver.
0: Oh, very good. Silver.
1: These rockers are having two in the first hour and then one every hour after that.
0: Sensible pacing.
1: It's Mega Breathalyzer. Oh.
0: Silver.
1: And this rapper loves to go to Queensland, loves to grab one of their famous beers. It's DM4X.
0: Oh, very good. What a reference. Oh, DMX.
1: R.I.P.
0: Wow, we've gone too soon. One of the greats.
2: 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Up all night. Music fan. Reckon you can tell your... from your... put your money where your mouth is. Oh, yeah. 3BA's Rocktober is here. Right through Rocktober, PT's blowing the dust off the 3BA record collection, playing the big rock songs Time for God. 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
1: Christian O'Connell's show. All right, this, Rio, you ready to mark?
2: Let's go.
1: Not the Beastie Boys, the Bintang Boys.
2: Silver Plus.
1: Instead of Shaggy, Shandy.
2: Shandy's only for old codgers. I've never
1: heard. How dare you?
3: No. Yes,
1: how dare you? My dad used to love a little Shandy, you know, with top of lemonade in the beer, take the edge off it.
2: I don't know if the kids are drinking Shandies.
1: Well, they should do. They're slowing down how much booze they have. Maybe they are enjoying a half and half.
2: Yeah, true point.
1: Shandy feels like a phrase that's probably dying out. You're right.
3: Totally.
1: No one under 25 is going around ordering a round of Shandies for that. Great game, guys. I'll go and get us a round of Shandies. Also, when I was growing up, it was an insult.
4: It was like
1: somebody. You go, from what I hear, that guy. It's about normally it was a slur on someone who was a weak man. This is terrible. You would whisper, from what I hear, he's a bit of a Shandy drinker. People would go, bloody.
2: It's a fine line to walk as a man. You can't even have a drink without
1: it's a pathetic line. Lemonade makes you a weak man. The VB52s.
2: Silver.
1: The Rolling Stones and Wood.
2: Gold.
1: Oh, very good, Steve. Bruno Mars.
2: That's very good, gold.
1: Adam, well done. Pop Benatar.
2: Silver.
1: Ganesha Morosi.
2: Oh, wow.
1: That is genius.
2: Gold.
1: That is genius. Well done, Chris. Buddy Wiser Holly.
2: Silver Plus.
1: Just played them, the U2Es.
2: Gold.
1: David Lee Frothies.
2: Silver.
1: Metallic Heart and Draft.
2: Yes, silver.
1: I like that. Joe Canterbury.
2: Gold.
1: That's very good. Well done, Stuart. Joe Canterbury's great. William, I am double parked.
2: Bronze.
1: Electric Light L Orchestra.
2: Silver.
1: Limp Homebrew Kit.
2: Oh, that's gold.
1: Well done, Ken. Ken in Sydney. That's a great one. Another old codger phrase, homebrew.
2: I remember at our Christmas, maybe 3 years ago, cousin Brad had his first crack at making homebrew, and it was the most lethal. It was disgusting,
1: moonshine.
2: Firstly. Yeah. But everyone was
1: it's so
2: hammered.
1: Silty, isn't it?
2: Everyone is
1: you can't see your hand near the side of it. It's like Loch Ness would live in water like that.
2: It was foul and it was lethal. Everyone
1: has anyone ever
2: wasted.
1: Had a nice drink of homebrew? You think that you can do what distilleries do and do it under your stairs?
2: Yes.
1: Whenever I've seen mates doing it, it's always in an under-the-stairs setup they've got.
2: Under-
1: with like these demijohns and it stinks the whole house out. If anyone is listening to this going, no, you haven't tried my homebrew, please, I'm happy to be proved wrong. I'm yet to have anything that is half as good as something you can get on draft at your local pub. But yeah, Limp Homebrew is great, Ken. Ken would have a homebrew one, wouldn't he, as well?
2: Yeah.
1: Ken, do you like a shandy at the weekend? Motley Brew.
2: Silver Plus.
1: The Beatles.
2: Gold.
1: Phil Collins' favourite gear. Guinnesses.
2: Guinnesses is good. That's gold.
1: Well done. Slab Dusty.
2: Silver.
1: Pure Blondie.
2: Silver.
1: Pilsner Gomez.
2: Oh, yeah, silver.
1: What's better than a two-pack? Six-pack.
2: That's gold.
1: Well done, Joe. All right, who is the winner? They were very good.
2: Ken with Limp Home Brew Kit.
1: Absolutely. Kenny, you're the winner today.
5: I'm tired, Grandpa.
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10: 3BA weather.
12: A chilly one overnight, only getting to 3 degrees before we get a cloudy day later for your Wednesday and a top of 13. Partly cloudy for Thursday, warming up for 18 degrees, and then even better Friday, partly cloudy and a top of 20 degrees.
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0: Christian O'Connell Show. Christian, listen to you guys talking about homebrew beer. Big shout out to my dad. He built a bungalow out back and used to make homebrew beer. It was a science. He used to have a little book that he'd write everything down in so he knew which batches were the bomb. He would bottle them in old VB bottles, take them to parties, and nobody could tell the difference.
1: Oh.
0: Well, I don't know, they call it a blind taste test?
2: Yes.
0: But this will be a blind drunk taste test. That focus group is already a couple of beers deep.
2: Yeah.
0: You know, you're not really sure what you're drinking. And shout out to your dad. I'm sure it was an amazing recipe. I want to know that people are still making, keeping the art of homebrew brewing alive.
2: Yes.
0: I'd like to invite the homebrewers to bring in their wares and their brews to the show. I want to host an annual homebrew of the year.
2: Oh, I like it.
0: We will know if it is still as mucky as our old man used to make it.
2: Will there be a single nice one?
0: Wait, that's the question.
2: Is there just one
0: amongst you?
2: Drinkable.
0: There's something that's 50% drinkable as an actual thing in a pub that's been brewed properly using science. I hope there is.
2: Yeah, miracles can happen.
0: I'd like to find out. Sadly, Rio thought this is the sort of behaviour of old codgers.
2: Yeah.
0: And I want to make the word codger cool again. I want to bring codge back.
2: Reclaim the word codger.
0: I do, yeah. Maybe the prize is a golden statue. You are the golden codger.
2: You know what codgers love? A crown lager.
0: No, they do.
2: That is
0: you're
2: the beer
0: right.
2: of the old codger.
0: Yeah, okay, so is that the trophy?
2: Yeah, crownie.
0: To win the crown, to lift the crown.
2: The crown.
0: All right, it's done. Yesterday we had some great calls. What have you accidentally swallowed? This was over the weekend. My almost 20-year-old daughter swallowed the ring pull from a, I hope I'm getting this right, I'm not a drinker of it, Smirnoff Double Black.
2: That's the one.
0: Is that it?
2: Yep.
0: Yeah?
2: A classic.
0: Yeah, a classic
2: sort of younger age.
0: That's
2: drink.
0: Your Penfolds if you're a 19, 20-year-old student.
2: Yeah.
0: That's the Grange.
2: Yeah, it was a good year, the 2024 Double Black.
0: She swallowed a ring pull over the weekend. We had this great call from Ken yesterday.
3: I was round at my dad's place in October a few years ago, and I was having a chop-a-chop, and I fell asleep. In March the next year, I got rushed to hospital. They thought I had appendicitis, and they said, it'll just be keyhole surgery. I've cut from all the way down. 5 hours later, they took a chop-a-chop stick out of my colon.
0: What a story from Ken.
2: What a man. What a legend.
0: Chop-a-chop. What, he fell asleep with one in his mouth? Yeah. Also, I ever get appendicitis, I'm going to say, look, it's appendicitis or it's a chupa-chup. But get in there and have a really good look. Oh. Don't presume it's appendicitis, okay? It could be a chupa-chup.
2: Just as easily be a chupa-chup.
0: It could easily have been. Some of the other ones we had yesterday, Mark called, who swallowed a nail and had a slice of bread to help wash it down. Do you remember him? And so a pint of milk, I think. Sally, her daughter was at dentist, swallowed a cleaning, head of a cleaning drill. So we're doing a part two. If you've got any stories about what have you accidentally swallowed, you can give us a call. 13 55 22. We're also looking for your stories. Where have you run out of fuel? Maggie at the Red Rooster drive-through right after she received her meal. Bradley was on a dirt road in Zambia, 50k away from the city, had to catch ox and cart to the nearest petrol station. Jade was picked up by a guy on a first date. He got round the corner, ran out of fuel. She walked home, had a frozen dinner, and never saw him again. What a sliding doors moment. And Richard ran out of fuel just as he was about to pull into the petrol station. The car literally rolled silently into the forecourt, stopped at the pump. He went from, oh no, moment to a legend, all within a couple of seconds.
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0: Christian O'Connell show. Christian, listening to Ken's Chupa Chup story, maybe you wonder if Ken would have produced a cough delight poop popsicle. Richard, keep this kind of thoughts yourself, if you don't mind, mate. Christian, I ran out of fuel on my learners while on the highway. Didn't know where the fuel gauge was. My mum was fuming. A lovely guy pulled over, towed us with rope, old school, to the nearest fuel station. Never done it since. Christian, I think I can top that Chupa Chup story. How can no one can top that?
1: Good luck.
0: My brother swallowed a toothpick after one too many beers. Clearly, ooh, he ate the whole canapé. He was unwell with weird symptoms.
2: The whole canapé?
0: Yeah.
1: I'll take this arancini.
0: Yeah. What? When you say he can beat it with this story, I don't think he's beaten it. I think he's gone another whole nother way. I'll continue. My brother swallowed a toothpick once after too many beers. Clearly, he ate the whole canapé. That's something a dog would do, isn't it?
1: Exactly.
0: He was unwell with weird symptoms for days. His appendix was removed a couple of years prior. It ruptured. He was very unwell. So he knew it wasn't that. Before going under to get it removed, the surgeon told him he might have to have a complete reconstruction of his stomach. Anyway, luckily he made it. They managed to get it out. It took the surgeon apparently hours and they were really annoyed.
1: You would
0: be. I'm sorry. You'd just be annoyed.
1: Pretty avoidable incident.
0: This is avoidable. This is human error. They don't get into it to sort those kind of things out. All right, let's speak to Beck here. Morning, Beck.
3: Oh, hi there.
0: Welcome to the show, Beck. Thanks for calling.
3: That's okay.
0: And Beck, what's your story?
3: I ran out of fuel on the top of the Westgate Bridge in Melbourne.
0: Very busy.
3: It was very, very top of the bridge, and I had a manual car at the time. So I just pulled into the emergency because the fuel gauge didn't work very well.
0: We're going with that one. Come on, Beck. We're not married, but I'm not believing that one. Yeah,
3: it was
0: gauge.
3: An old car.
0: Get out
3: it was
0: of
3: an
0: it.
3: Old car, and the fuel gauge went up and down, so I never knew when I was going to run out of fuel.
0: I'll tell you what else goes up and down. The fuel in the car. You fill it up, it goes down. You fill it up. Still keeping that lie going, are we, Beck? Now on national radio. Okay.
3: It's true, though. It's not a lie.
0: Yeah.
3: And so I pulled into the emergency lane and I just didn't know what to do. So I thought if I pop it in reverse, I can just reverse down the emergency lane.
0: No. Back. You are kidding me. You thought the only sensible option is to reverse.
1: I don't know what to do here, guys. Don't worry about it.
0: The Westgate is like a major arterial mega bridge. And it's like, what is it, like 8 lanes? It's like Mad Max territory.
3: Yeah.
0: So what happened?
3: So I figured that was what I was going to do. So I popped it in reverse.
0: Oh my word.
3: And reversed down the emergency lane. But then I got halfway and I realised and I remembered that manual cars don't have brakes when you don't have the motor on.
4: Oh.
3: Yeah, so it got very, very scary very quickly.
0: So
3: and,
0: what do? You try and put it into first just to slow it? Or handbrake?
4: Yeah, handbrake.
3: It all happened very quickly, I don't recall.
0: I feel like now you feel like you're in the dock and we're like cross-examining you.
1: It all happened pretty quickly.
0: Don't really get into too many details,
3: sure.
0: Officer.
3: It just got very, very, it all happened really quickly.
0: Yes.
3: And anyway, so it got really fast coming down and I just sort of like got a little bit airborne and landed next to the petrol station.
1: Ah, good place to land.
4: Oh, my Lord.
0: You might be giving us another airborne story. When do you get airborne? On the Westgate in reverse?
3: No.
0: You're lucky you survived or you didn't cause an accident.
3: Yeah, very lucky.
0: Very lucky. Very lucky.
3: Yeah, very lucky.
1: A lot of avoidable human error on the show today.
0: Yeah. Wowee. When was this, Beck? A couple of years ago?
3: Would have been about 20 years ago. Right. 20 years ago, yeah.
0: And no reversing down major sort of freeways since?
3: I don't think the Westgate has that emergency lane anymore.
0: No,
3: I think they got rid of it.
0: The Beck moment.
4: Yeah.
0: The moment they saw someone on a camera reversing down it at speed with no braking available. Getting airborne. Like the Juice of Hazard style. Beck, thank you very much for calling, Beck. Have a good day.
3: Worries.
0: Take care.
3: Okay, bye.
0: And remember, Beck, that fuel gauge is on the blink.
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2: 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Remember when Madonna ruled the charts? Kylie was just starting out, and every Friday night had a killer soundtrack. It was the decade of big hair and even bigger hits from Bon Jovi to Duran Duran. Yeah.

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0: Christian O'Connell Show. Christian, I run out of petrol. Sydney Airport Tunnel, peak hour traffic, 5 to 6 p.m. Oh. Hilarity did not ensue. People very, very angry. And I was terrified of ending up on the evening news as well. Yeah. But someone came to the rescue. Christian, I swear, like Cooler Beck, that fuel gauge was on the blink.
1: Sure, Lyndon.
0: Patsy, your husband Chris ever take on homebrew?
2: Oh, of course he did, yeah. It was one of his 21st presents, I think, from one of his mates, and it was an absolute disaster. It looked like molasses. I don't know what kind of brew
0: treacle,
2: he was trying to do, but it was cloudy, it was sour, it was flat, and it just ended up down the drain. It was like Drano. Down the drain, cleared all the drains.
0: My dad used to do homebrew, right? He took it very, very, very, very, very seriously. He would come home from work and the first thing he'd do is open the understairs cupboard and check this stinky brewing distillery he had under the stairs. And I remember me and my mates came round, my mates all came round once, and we thought, oh, he's actually got, it must be beer in there. Why don't we have some? It was the first time I've ever got drunk. And I didn't realise that it's not automatically beer. It's going through a process.
2: It's a process,
0: and we met it when it was not beer. I don't know. I'm pasteurized. I don't know what it was, but it was foul.
1: The yeast was still yeasting.
0: No, flashbacks now. Foul. All right, we've got the news support headlines, and then we're looking for signs you're an adult. I think I hit a new one yesterday. The joy you get when it's an evening. After we had dinner last night, and I went for a nice walk for an hour. And what is it about when you're an adult? When you see in the evening, people have got their lights on in their homes, you all stare in as you're walking past.
2: Oh, yes,
1: have a look. No, I know what you mean.
0: As I was doing it, I was like, why am I doing this? There's no way I'm not staring into your front room. They sort of look back at you and you still keep staring in there. Oh, that's nice, actually. I love the colour. What paint colour that is. You do, you sort of assess it, don't you?
1: Yeah, what are they doing with the walls?
0: It's like this DNA. You will look through. Those lights are on, you're going to stare in there.
1: Actually, my partner will... took me to a house that often leaves their door open, their front door, and he goes, you've got to check out this hallway. And it was a beautiful hallway.
0: It's a banging hallway. All right, signs you're an adult coming up next.
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2: Christian O'Connell's show. More text still coming in about good old homebrew. Christian, my Uncle Bill. I just know Uncle Bill's love a homebrew. God rest his soul. He's gone to that great homebrew in the sky, is he? He used to brew his homebrew in the old sheds. His motto was, good enough to bottle, good enough to drink. That's not a catchphrase. That's a warning. My cousins were late starters drinking beer as they thought that's how all beer tasted. What a great way to offer young kids too. This is how there's stuff in the pub drinks. It's how it tastes. Christian Science, you're an adult. When house birthday parties when you were younger with mates had no responsibilities and were fun, now are just surrounded with your kids and your kids' mates. Santo, yes, I get all of that. Signs, you're an adult. I had one Sunday. So Melbourne Airport is kind of a unique airport. Mm. It doesn't make it easy to be used.
3: I know, it's incredibly complex.
2: A major international airport, first of all, with no train link. You know, when I have friends come over from England, I go, you know, you have a great time in Melbourne. And then Sydney, they've got the train there. You can go straight into, I'd also go into Circular Quay, get the train straight in. Mm. It opens up. You see that. One of the great views. And Melbourne just doesn't have a train station. No train link. It's bizarre. And it's a busy international airport. Anyway, if you've ever used Melbourne Airport, pick up and drop off of that strange, mysterious ramp. Mm. It could get a bit testy.
3: And it gets changed around a lot. They're constantly moving you around
2: yes.
3: the airport.
2: So anyway, it's last week they announced that they're changing it completely. And of course, everyone was like, I wonder what it's going to be like. I have to be honest, I used it suddenly for the first time. It was incredible. Mm. So much so, and this is a sign you're an adult, I couldn't keep this zest and joy at using the new wide walkways with spaces for people to sit down and hang out and have a coffee. It was so beautifully done. A walkway, the lights up green to let you know where to go. Mm-hmm. I texted you guys in the group chat and I texted my family chat as well. Oh. No one replied in my family chat. They're like, dull as, and this guy has a radio show. It was pleasing to use.
3: And one.
2: And I'm not being paid. I'm not being so. I'm just being. It's so easy just to knock things down these days. Whoever put a lot of work into that, it actually was easier to use. It was brilliant.
3: It was so good. And as soon as I went through it, I texted back. Oh my God, you're right.
2: How about that new drop off?
3: How about the traffic flow? Oh, no congestion?
4: That's exactly what we did as well, Zem and my partner and I. We were, as we were coming in, this is a sign you're not an adult, you're preparing to go, I have an opinion on this, yeah, and I think it's fantastic.
2: It. Yeah, we're in the opinion years.
4: Yeah.
2: You have a lot of opinions, and opinions on opinion, and other people's opinions. That's the way of the world right now, though, as well. Patsy, I'm getting excited for when you next use Melbourne Airport.
5: I know, yeah, coming up to, won't probably be till Christmas time, but I am looking forward to it, because it feels like they drop you off in, like, three suburbs before you get there. It's, like, such a huge walk, so I think it's well overdue. I can't wait.
2: Caitlin's got a great one for signs you're an adult. And this fear is real at a certain age.
4: So this happened at the weekend. We went away with a couple of girlfriends and we had...
2: And judging by that shirt today, were you line dancing?
4: Excuse me. This is a vintage t-shirt from Japan.
2: Oh, wow. Japan.
3: Konnichiwa.
2: Konnichiwa.
4: This
2: Japan.
4: Is fashion.
2: It's cool. I didn't know Japan had eight A's at the end of it. Japan.
4: Anyway, we were staying on this...
2: You actually got your thumbs in your belt loops there. Don't you know, take your banner by the hand. Sorry,
4: come on.
2: Come on, you were line dance on the weekend.
4: So we had this beautiful paddock. So we had about, you know, a massive, massive backyard. We had cows to the left, sheep to the right. It was stunning. And as we walked out, one of my girlfriends turned to us and said, ladies, just an FYI, the ground is very uneven here, so just watch out for your ankles. And that was, everyone was like, oh, thank you so much. Yeah. Because you just could start going
2: rolling
4: for a
2: an
4: run,
2: ankle.
4: Roll anything.
2: The fear of rolling an ankle now, or when you just roll an ankle slightly, the fear that you've broken it. You know, this is 6 to 9 months now of dealing with a bust ankle. It's a real fear, isn't it?
4: It is. And then, like, if you're the first to go ahead and you go downstairs or something, you always turn to your friends and go, there's stairs here.
3: There's stairs.
4: You're going to have to step down.
2: Guys, it's like your moral... middle-aged responsibility. Hey, guys, maybe we attach a rope to each other. Going up to, like, the top level of a sports stadium as well now. Just guys, stay as one. We walk as one. or if you see anything that's slippery as well. Oh, careful that someone spilled some water there. you will actually, when you get a certain age, go and tell people in the supermarket, hey, there's something spilled on the floor. That is a trap for humans. Someone could lose their life there. Please do something about that.
6: 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The 90s and 2000s. Baby, I got you on my mind. 60s and 70s tracks that stand the test of time. 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
13: A chilly one overnight, only getting to 3 degrees before we get a cloudy day later for your Wednesday and a top of 13. Partly cloudy for Thursday, warming up for 18 degrees, and then even better Friday, partly cloudy and a top of 20 degrees.
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19: 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Bad, bad Amanda.
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16: And the virile Jonesy.
21: What a creep.
22: I've heard them describe him as a drunken idiot.
16: Stay in school and learn school.
23: Yeah, okay.
24: Out of the way,
23: Toby.
25: Jonesy and Amanda, those are names that you would never forget.
26: It's showtime.
27: Chew yay, as we like to say. Hello, Amanda.
28: Hi, chew you.
27: Chew you.
28: Hello,
27: indeed.
28: Chew you.
27: I choose you, Pikachu. Jeremiah Rye is here.
29: Hello.
27: Someone said to me today, you didn't acknowledge. You didn't acknowledge Jeremiah Rye at the start of yesterday's show.
28: But we don't normally.
27: Sometimes we bring him in.
28: We don't even give him a microphone.
27: He's got one.
30: Yeah, I got one here now.
28: Oh, that's annoying. I tried to hide that. Give him some semaphores, and a couple of pigeons just to take messages back and forth.
27: I just came up with a money spinning idea. You know the Afterpay guys. You know how they meet each other at the top of the driveway, and they came up with a $1 billion idea. I was looking at my little grandson, and he's got like his mother's bought him a little vacuum cleaner, like a Fisher Price vacuum cleaner, and a mop and bucket. And I'm watching him go to town on the rug, and I went, this thing doesn't actually work. It's not sucking. It's not doing anything. It's got these balls inside it. They go brrr. Mm. I thought, well, why don't they just give them a real one?
28: Because that phase is the shortest-lived phase of your child's life. That's the frustration of it. I remember this with mine. You think, how great is this? They love doing housework for a nanosecond. Then he'll be kicking a ball and he won't look at his vacuum cleaner ever again.
27: Right.
28: So don't bother investing Dyson in a real child's vacuum cleaner.
27: Okay. Is it bad that he was standing next to the fireplace as well?
28: And you sent him up?
27: And I thought, he is the perfect size to go right up there and clean my flu. Yeah.
28: Put him on the end of a stick, poke him up, swivel him around, and wait till you look at the toilet brush. Where you know where that goes.
27: Put him in your Wonder Suit.
28: Get it around your S bend.
27: And he comes out like a little chiminy. That was charming.
28: Do they
27: Mary
28: try and
27: Poppins.
28: Keep you away from him?
27: Yeah, they do. And then they went home.
28: Mm. Is he still obsessed with Hyacinth the Bouquet?
27: Loving keeping up appearances.
28: That is, you've shown me photos of him.
27: It's the strangest thing.
28: It is, and it's not like he sits and watches everything. You said that is the show, though, that will make him, he'll lock in.
27: Instantly he'll lock in and just sit there as if it's, I don't know, it's just extraordinary.
28: Have you shown him, are you being served?
27: No, he's not. I have, and he's not into it.
28: Oh, really?
27: Not into
28: it's
27: it.
28: Quite discerning.
27: And last night he was in bed before you and Jack came on the TV.
28: Oh, yes, we're going to talk
27: about
28: Bravo, that.
27: But bravo, you were very good on that show.
28: I was proud of Jack. We were on Sean McAuliffe's Parents' Night.
27: Yeah.
28: And we were competing against other
27: people. I thought it might have a snappier name than that. Just Sean McAuliffe's Parents' Night. I feel that you could
28: take it up with someone else, Brian. Well, I was just there as a contestant. Hey, Sean. Happy to be here, but one thing.
27: Anyone from TV listens to a word I say.
28: What would you have called it?
27: I don't know. I'm sure I could come up with something a little bit, you know, I don't know, the olds, something out with the around at the olds place, something like that. I don't know. Something, you know, mum and dad. I don't know. You've just put me on the spot now, but I'm sure you give me a whiteboard, some texters,
28: In three minutes, you'll come up with something.
27: I'll come up with something.
28: Come up with a name for the show.
27: I'll do it before the Fast Five starts, which you can play if you would like. It's Jonesy and Amanda driving you home for Jam Nation.
0: Jonesy and Amanda.
1: Like a married couple, but with HR paperwork.
3: Ballarat 3BA.

0: Hello there, it's Jonesy Demanda driving you home this Tuesday afternoon. I know we were just discussing about Sean McCullough's parents' night. You and your son Jack were on it last night very, very well. I was watching it.
1: Thank you.
0: I just figured that the name Sean McCullough's parents' night for someone like Sean McCullough didn't seem to be overly imaginative.
1: So what are you thinking of?
0: Well, just in the space of those two songs.
1: Yeah, what have you come up with?
0: I typed in the chat GPT.
1: All right.
0: Well, I had my own one. I had night in with mum and dad. Big night in. Family fiesta.
1: Family fiesta.
0: But it doesn't really say what it's about.
1: No.
0: Chat GPT said the DNA duo.
1: That's not bad.
0: What about All in the Family?
1: There is was a show called
0: there
1: All
0: was
1: in
0: a
1: the
0: show
1: Family.
0: Called All
1: I used
0: in the
1: to
0: Family.
1: Watch that years and years and years.
0: Who's
1: and they had
0: the
1: a
0: boss?
1: Weird old big fat uncle, didn't they?
0: Yeah. Who's the Boss?
1: Who's the Boss?
0: That was a show as well.
1: Yeah, not bad. Yeah, it'd be hard to copyright those.
0: Family Force.
1: Family Force.
0: What about Family Double Dare?
1: You mentioned this to Sean yesterday.
0: He sneered
1: at it as much as I did. What actually happened on Family Double Dare? Because you seem slightly obsessed.
0: Mum and Dad and Denny would take on each other through a series of slip and slides and baby oil and talcum
1: slip
0: powder.
1: Slip and slides. So was it what was that show that had Billy Thingo and...
0: Oh, Billy J. Smith.
1: Yes, what was that show called?
0: That was called It's a Knockout.
1: So was it like It's a Knockout but on a smaller scale?
0: Well, that was Rotarian clubs taking on each other.
1: Which is even more fascinating than family members.
0: Which begat Gladiator, right. Which begat Ninja Warrior. Mm-hmm. Welcome to the history of TV.
1: Where will we go from here?
0: No further discussion needed. Let's get into the Fast Five.
2: How fast can this thing go?
3: Faster than the speed of light.
4: Jonesy and Amanda.
2: Fast Five.
1: Why don't we just call it begat? That's your favourite word at the moment.
0: Begat. It's so biblical. Five questions. Can you go all the way and answer all five questions correctly? If you do that, Amanda,
1: if you answer question five correctly, you will get $300 to spend at Mr. Rose's.
0: Woo! Anne is in Heathcote.
1: Hello, Anne.
5: Hello.
1: Have you ever heard the word begat mentioned three times in a sentence on radio ever?
5: No, definitely not.
1: No,
0: there you go. That's why you come here, Anne.
1: Sadly, that isn't question
0: and
1: one.
0: And I haven't mentioned it three times.
1: In that sentence you did, that begat that, begat that, begat that.
0: Yeah, because it begat. It came before.
1: Yeah, so I mentioned it. You mentioned it three times.
0: Oh, okay.
1: Let's not go to the tape.
0: Do we have to get a stenographer as well?
1: Question number one, Anne. Which American district has the famous nickname Tinseltown?
5: Hollywood.
1: Yeah, Hollywood. Do you know the Hollywood sign was only supposed to stay up initially for 18 months?
0: I did know this.
1: Oh, did you? What
0: it originally said Hollywood Land. Because it was selling the land around there. And then people like Alice Cooper, they all chipped money in to restore the site.
1: Do you know that Hugh Hefner owns it? And when I went there to film with The Living Room a couple of years ago, we weren't allowed, we're the only people in the history of the universe, not allowed to film the sign in case he sued us.
0: Really?
1: Yeah.
0: Because next minute you'd be in your little bunny ears serving up a martini.
1: I think this one's got myxomatosis.
0: What's happened with this rabbit? Let's play
1: good old Mixy.
0: Let's play Riff Raff.
6: Any old Riff Raff backstage?
7: Oh, Riff Raff everywhere.
8: Gosh, you can't understand. Gotta keep out the Riff Raff.
1: And what song has this riff? Wow.
0: Rockin'. Love it. And?
1: Wow, I know the song, but I wouldn't know the riff. What do you think it is?
5: I'm sorry, I don't know.
1: That's hard. I know the song, but I don't recognise the riff.
0: Well, let's take a breather.
1: Shall we hear again?
0: Yeah, let's have a look. Let's rock out. That scrunches your face up.
1: It's not my thing. I like this song, but that riff's awful.
0: That riff.
1: There's not a single recognisable riff in there. Isn't a riff something repetitious?
0: Is
1: like my complaints?
0: You know. It's Jonesy and Amanda driving you home for Jam Nation.
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0: be my lover.
1: Hello there. It's Jonesy and Amanda driving you home this Tuesday, the 13th of October. We are into the Fast Five.
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6: Keep those sound effects coming because it's time for a riff-raff.
7: Can I riff?
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10: Guys, you can't understand. Got to keep out the riff-raff.
1: It's all part of the show.
6: Isn't
1: Ryan's in Penshurst.
6: Hello, Ryan.
11: Hi, how are you?
6: Very well, thank you. I know and like this song, but I would never have recognised it by its riff. See if you can tell what the riff is.

0: I'm loving it.
1: I'm not. Ryan, do you know what the song is?
2: As a man born in the 70s, I would have been embarrassed if I didn't know that one. That's Van Halen.
0: Yeah.
2: Why Can't This Be Love?
1: That's it.
0: Of course, with Sammy Hagar.
1: This is the recognisable part of the riff. Tell me why
0: can't this be. And, you know, I got to admit, I like Sammy Hagar better than David Lee Roth. Remember when David Lee Roth left the band, I was thinking, what's going to happen? Then the Sammy Hagar came along with 5150. What a great album that was. Anything you want to add to this, Amanda?
1: No, thanks.
0: The Sistine Chapel ceiling features how many individual fresco scenes painted by Michelangelo? This is multiple choice, Ryan. Is it A, 11, B, 22, or C, 33?
2: Oh, God. I wouldn't have a clue. I'm going to go with 33.
1: It is 33. Yeah, look at you go. I don't know what Michelangelo wrote when he was doing all this. Comic lament sonnet. He said, my stomach squashed under my chin, my beard's pointing at heaven, my brain crushed into a casket, my breast twist like a harpy's, my haunches are grinding into my guts, get over it.
0: You big whinger.
1: Come on, you big whinger.
0: Remember the Columbines commercial? Oh, Michelangelo. And he was up there on his little scaffold.
1: And did he come down for a chocolate? Is that how it went?
0: I can't remember.
1: No.
0: What movie is the following quote from? Ohana means family, and family means nobody gets left behind or forgotten.
1: That could be any Disney film in the last 20 years.
0: Or Fast and the Furious.
2: That's exactly what I was just thinking. I'm going to go with Moana.
1: No, I would have thought that. I would have thought Ryan. That, but no. Sorry, Ryan.
0: Bonnie is in Cranbourne.
1: Hi, Bonnie.
3: Hi.
1: So here's a quote. Ohana means family, and family means nobody gets left behind or forgotten. What movie is that from?
3: Lilo and Stitch.
1: Yeah.
0: You know it.
1: Here it is.
4: Ohana.
5: What did you say?
4: Ohana means family. Family means.
1: What creatures
4: nobody.
1: Were they?
0: That's Lilo.
1: Yeah, but what were they?
0: Was the little girl and Stitch was the little whatever the hell that was.
1: Do you know Ryan?
6: He's just an alien.
0: He's an alien. Yeah. Bonnie?
3: Yes.
0: This is question 5, Bonnie.
1: Come on, read it, Brendan.
0: No, I'm giving you a bit of gravitas there.
1: Okay.
0: Bonnie, this is question 5. Which famous Spaniard was part of the cast of The Living Room? Bonnie.
3: Miguel.
0: Miguel Maestre.
1: That's the one. He's on our show today.
0: He is.
1: Hear him from the car park.
0: Maybe we can clear up the rumour that was in TV Week that The Living Room is coming back.
1: What do you mean clear it up? He started
0: it. So it's not true? Bonnie,
1: not that I know.
0: Would you like to see The Living Room back on TV?
3: Absolutely. It was my parents' favourite show. We used to watch every week together.
1: Oh, I love that.
0: What the family
1: I
0: together.
1: Love that.
0: Remember that one episode I was on it? I was really good,
1: wasn't
0: it? You
1: were on more than once. You were three times.
0: I think it was twice.
1: Hence the axe.
0: It was twice. How long did the show run for? 15 years.
1: 10, please.
0: Bonnie, congratulations. You've won the jam pack. $300 to spend at Mr. Rose's. Some moments call for gifts. Some call for extraordinary gifts from Mr. Rose's. Naturally extraordinary. Visit Mr. Rose's. Bonnie.
1: Thanks, Bonnie.
3: Thank you so much.
1: Well, yes, Miguel Maestre will be joining us on the show.
0: He's coming up.
1: He is coming up. Do you know the comedian Shane Gillis?
0: He's in a bit of controversy at the moment.
1: He's often in a bit of controversy. He hosted Saturday Night Live with a monologue that's upset a lot of people. We're going to be talking about that as well. And Tin Hat Tuesday.
0: It's all on the way.
1: Get ready.
0: It's Jonesy and Amanda driving you home for Jam Nation.
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14: 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Yeah. And HR nervous. Jonesy and Amanda.
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0: Hello there, it's Jonesy and Amanda, driving you home this Tuesday afternoon.
1: Would you like to hear a couple of unusual aviation stories?
0: I love unusual aviation stories.
1: Like an airport roundup, let me give you this.
0: I was thinking, yeah, those wacky guys from the early 1900s used to fly those.
1: Wright brothers.
0: No, they actually got off the ground. You know, the magnificent men in their flying machines.
1: Yeah. What about people? This isn't part of this, but what about those people that go to those flying boat?
0: Flutarg?
1: No, you know, that go to those Red Bull competitions.
0: Flutarg.
1: What word are you saying?
0: That's what it's called, Flutarg.
1: FLU, is that one word and it's a thing?
0: Flutarg.
1: Didn't we? It's just a flying machine competition.
0: Yeah.
1: I don't have time for it.
0: You'll usually see Fitzy and Whipper doing it.
1: Okay.
0: If you're going to see.
1: I look at them and go, Flutargs.
0: You bunch of Flutargs.
1: Well, what about this? A passenger arriving at Miami International Airport from Havana was arrested because they saw a huge bulge in his pants. You know, that's the good news and the bad news. Well, thank you.
0: Yeah.
1: Bad news is, here's why. They asked him what was going on. He said, nothing untoward is going on here. They found that there were 10 birds packed into his underpants. 10 yellow-faced grass quits. Oh, no, 8, my mistake.
0: Yep.
1: 8 yellow-faced grass quits and 2 blue grosbeaks.
0: So it's not a big bird. I'm not talking Sesame Street bird.
1: Ryan, can you Google what a grass quit looks like?
2: Okay, yeah, I've got it here.
1: It's like a little sparrow thing.
2: Yeah, it's like a greyish-green finch.
0: It looks like a tit.
1: A little finch.
2: Yeah.
1: But he had, well, luckily he didn't have a couple of tits on him. He could have been. Imagine the pat-down would have been far more interesting. Mm. So he had all of these strapped to him. They were packed into 6 clear plastic tubes, wrapped with tape and fitted with mesh openings for air. Those poor birds.
0: Who's
1: sewn into his underpants. Well, this is the thing, presumably. He's being accused of trying to sell them to some sort of dealer. He said they were for, quote, his personal use. What do you think's weirder? I don't know.
0: Getting the budgie smugglers.
1: And also,
0: look at Tony Abbott.
1: They say also here, I was just having a quick look at this, that during courtship, the male vibrates his wings as he sings a little song. So maybe he was trying to get them to do that at the same
0: time. That's like Fitzy and Whipper at the Flutarg.
1: Well, that's a charming story, unless you're one of those birds and they're not so charming.
0: You've got more.
1: What about this story? This happened on a Qantas plane, a Qantas Boeing 787 Dreamliner. Was taken out of service. Passengers were stranded overseas because they reported being bitten by bed bugs aboard the airline's nonstop Perth to Rome flight in October. Cabin crew reportedly gave affected passengers antihistamines on medical advice, but supplies ran out during the flight. Supplies, you've got bed bugs.
0: Yeah.
1: Bed bugs are terrible things.
0: What actually is a bed bug?
1: Well, it's a tiny little mite that hitches a ride in luggage and clothing and hides in seat seams and other small bits and pieces. So many hotels are plagued with this as well. So it's no surprise that it's come onto an airplane. The bites can cause itchy red welts, but apparently they're not known to transmit disease. It's just an itchiness that you get. And they're not easy to get rid of. Apparently you have to heat bed bugs. They die at 40 to 50 degrees of sustained heat.
0: Right.
1: So you need a steamer to kill the eggs or, now they're on the boats. I've amused myself. Or you get professional help, pest control, or very strong vacuum cleaning. So even if you go home and they're all through your luggage, what the hell do you do?
0: Remember in the old days they used to walk down the corridor, the hostie would walk down the corridor, spray.
1: Yeah. And we go, fair enough.
0: Now that's people, usually when you're coming back from Bali.
1: Now people don't even want to have COVID vaccines to protect them against, you know, your own reading.
0: Yeah.
1: You know, but then we'd let anyone spray anything in our face.
0: You just accepted it.
1: Yeah. So there's a bit of an aviation roundup for you, Brendan. Well, Fitzy and Whipper doing that too.
0: I think they will be.
1: Now with added bed bugs.
0: I'm sure Red Bull will be on board. Miguel Maestre has arrived. He joins us next. It's Jonesy and Amanda driving you home for Jam Nation.
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0: arrived in the studio. Everything's louder. Yeah. Everyone's laughing. The staff get distracted.
1: Mm-hmm.
0: Did you bring any chips, by the way?
2: Oh, well, some beers.
1: Did you bring me some beers?
2: Enough. Yes.
1: Good.
0: Well, here is Miguel Maestre, my beloved Miguel
1: Maestre. Give it
0: up for him. He's in the flesh.
1: Actually, we need the fiesta. Come on.
2: Vamos. Stand close to the microphone.
0: Here we go. Come on. Go.
2: See what I've done here, right? Far away from the microphone. In the air waves.
0: I think you're getting the words wrong these days. Yeah.
1: Last time you came in here, you brought your saxaboom in, which you paid an incredible amount of money
0: What's
1: for.
0: A saxaboom again?
2: A saxaboom is a toy from 1979, which is like an old relic.
1: Yeah, I don't.
2: That's how toys used to look.
1: I've got a bit of it here. How much did you pay for it?
2: This cost a fortune because when Jack Black went on national TV and he did his piece with the saxaboom, they all sold out within 5 minutes because people watch it. And the man went
1: crazy.
2: And
1: the fact, is it true that you spent so much money that you don't get any more saxaboom at home with your wife?
2: Oh, my God, can you high-five? I need a longer hand to high-five away to this
1: crazy. Away from your crazy purchases. You were great on Chefs Ahoy. I watched that last week. You were very
0: so good.
2: Chefs Ahoy was great. You have Peter Hellier here, which it was amazing.
0: Yes.
2: And some fantastic cooking show. We were cooking for 4,000 people in a cruise ship, but it was amazing.
1: Yep. Was there any chefs that got seasick? Because that would be a concern, wouldn't it?
2: Well, I mean, you think about like the guys with the cameras when we're filming, because they had to look through the hot
1: lens.
2: Look through the they had to look through the lenses.
1: Yeah.
2: They're looking through there and the motion of the ocean, the kids moving. Sometimes they get sick and they have to stop filming to keep like filming the recipe, which is a very common thing.
0: That's right.
2: But not the chefs.
1: Not chefs, the chefs.
2: We're tough.
1: Yeah.
2: So real chefs are tough.
1: Yeah, well, because you wear those. Sick. That's why you wear those hats. Because you're so tough. You wear those big white.
2: But can I think,
1: poofy
2: that is,
1: hats.
2: But that is.
0: Is there a reason for the shape?
1: Yeah.
2: Yeah, that is. I mean, I'm not sure. I'm not going to make up any stories because I need to check that. But the thing is, like this, the thing the hat is like that. That's pure cleanness.
1: Yep.
2: It's white. Keep the hair in there. You have a little bit of beard.
0: But then why is there a big buffy bit at the top? Mm.
2: Because that, I think that was in the old French Nouvelle Cuisine. That was like how the chef used to look like. And nothing is dragon.
1: And they put it on times. They put it on the chicken drumstick. Remember the roast chicken?
0: Is that a homage to the chef?
1: Is it? He's a chef.
2: That is like a real old. That is. Such a bogan thing.
1: Is it?
2: Yes. And that shows
0: really?
2: As well
0: is it pretending,
2: your culinary tendencies.
0: Is it pretending to be posh? Is that why?
2: Yeah, it's kind of like gourmet chicken. That's
1: right.
2: Actually, that's
1: and you put the little.
2: So vintage. That is really. I love that.
0: Those little socks on. Oh. Look, you are doing a series of shows of good food and wine shows, and coming up to Christmas, you're doing Christmas shows.
1: Yep.
0: I always love your Christmas cooking. So, what have you got for Christmas this year?
2: Okay, so first, I got the Good Food and Wine Show in Brisbane, which is like the end of my tour around the country, which is amazing. I mean, I've been doing this for nearly, I think will be my 135 Good Food and Wine shows.
1: Well,
2: to put that in perspective, I mean, like, I think Djokovic just won 100 titles of ATP.
0: I think he works a bit harder than you.
2: Oh, well, everybody got, we got the different
0: skill set.
2: Fields.
0: That's right.
1: No, the Spanish are well known for their work ethic.
2: Yes.
1: Remember when Dolly Parton went to Spain and she sang, working 9 to 11. What a way to make
2: Spain. Sleeping the siesta. But no, in Christmas is great because we do the Christmas show, which is very inspiring for people to get all the ideas for Christmas. Everybody feels a little bit lost with the turkey, the ham, and it's a lot of, this year we're making a really good, it's an inspiration in the bake-off, which is going to be a lot of the bakers, it's going to be showcasing like a lot of the, how to do the pavlova differently, how to do like really nice centerpieces of chocolate cakes, how to, you know, all the things are easy to just, I mean, you know when people come in, inspiration is one of the things we look in the most when it comes to Christmas, and you always cook the same things, but you want to have little tips.
0: Mm-hmm.
1: Sure.
2: Because, I mean, how many times in TV we have worked in a Christmas segment? I think Amanda and I have done a Christmas 10 different ways
0: That's
2: in 10
0: right.
2: different years.
0: That's
2: and all
0: right.
2: we did was putting the hand in different parts of the turkey. Do you remember, though? I would never could film it properly. Remember when we were filming the turkey?
0: Because we'd always laugh.
2: And will you be stuffed
0: Even
2: in the
0: turkey would be laughing.
1: Yeah. Speaking of stuffed turkey, the TV Week, there was an article, The Living Room's Coming Back. Is this true?
2: This is. I mean, I don't know.
1: Is this true?
0: Are you saying create it and it will come?
1: He's manifesting.
2: I think I hit a little bird. Was it a turkey?
0: It the turkey?
2: I'll get a little bad. I'm not sure if it was the same noise, Amanda, that you were doing when you were stuffing the turkey, but I hear a little bird that they wanted to bring back the living room.
0: Everyone has always said that because they were stupid to let it go. Let's say.
2: And it's thousands of comments, every maybe day, hundreds, but like thousands.
0: Every day someone will ask me about the living room. I think, you know, we all know it was a great show.
2: There was
0: what
2: a great show.
0: It's gone.
2: I think that was a fair rumor. I mean, was a sometimes rumors come from places.
0: Look at your face.
1: Rumors come from you.
0: Come from places.
1: What we're hearing.
2: Made it all the way to TV Week. What are the chances, Amanda?
1: Well, for tickets to Good Food and Wine Show, head to goodfoodshow.com.au. Miguel Maestre, play him out.
0: I
1: here he goes.
0: You.
1: Come on, sing along.
2: Can
1: here it
2: stay
1: is.
2: Here forever. Oh, this is so nice.
1: It's Jonesy Demanda driving you home for Jam Nation.
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5: Ballarat Airport Shuttle Bus, departing Ballarat up to 11 times a day, 7 days a week. They'll transport you to and from Melbourne Airport. 3BA weather.
14: A chilly one overnight, only getting to 3 degrees before we get a cloudy day later for your Wednesday and a top of 13. Partly cloudy for Thursday, warming up for 18 degrees, and then even better Friday, partly cloudy and a top of 20 degrees.
5: Ballarat's 3BA.
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1: Tin Hat Tuesday.
0: Tin Hat Tuesday. Last week, my son Jack gave us one of his conspiracy theories he had heard. He didn't claim it was his own. He just sort of...
1: What was his one again?
0: It was that people are being pushed to own electric cars because it means that you can be under surveillance more often. Yeah. That we'll all be under surveillance because of the telemetry in our cars. I don't look at any of the comments after our Tin Hat conversations. He looked at some of them and he was called a cooker, of course. Yeah. And he liked the ones that also said, this will upset your lefty woke mum. So that's why I don't look at the comments after Tin Hat
1: Tuesday.
0: I'm
1: sorry for writing that.
0: I know. Which one of those was yours? Both?
1: I tell you what, he did very well. You both did very well on Sean McAuliffe's Parent Night last night.
0: Yeah, we were on the show as contestants, as a duo, mum and son.
1: My eldest son was yelling at the TV about the wrestling because that's his wheelhouse.
0: Well, also, I realised I didn't pick that category for Jack, and I realised afterwards that was also his wheelhouse. That's where we could have got some points, and I didn't know.
1: Yeah. So we'll revisit that also, Tin Hat Tuesday, jonesyandamanda.com.au, if you would like to join us. It's Jonesy and Amanda driving you home for Jam Nation.
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5: 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When it comes to the greatest music, we mean songs like this.

0: afternoon to you. It's Jonesy and Amanda driving you home. Congratulations to your both of you, yourself and Jack, for appearing on the TV last night.
1: We were on Sean.
0: You did a good job.
1: Contestants on Sean McAuliffe's Parents Night on Channel 10, mm-hmm. and it was fun.
0: And so, the apple doth fall not far from the tree when it comes to young Jack.
1: Well, Fractured Shakespeare wasn't a selection of our categories, which is just as well.
0: Yep.
1: So what happens is there's a variety of questions, and you have to decide how much your kid will know about anything mm-hmm. in particular.
0: How did Liam feel? Always, did Liam watch it as well?
1: He watched it. He's not jealous about Jack's theatrics. If you know what I mean.
0: No, of course.
1: A different path.
0: Yeah. But Liam's a funny guy.
1: Oh, he is.
0: Right.
1: No, that's right. But Jack's always happy
0: just
1: to be
0: so
1: the
0: they
1: clown.
0: Know that Uncle Jonesy loves them both equally.
1: Of course. Interesting with some of the questions, because you forget that generationally there's stuff that Jack just won't know. For example, it was guess the model, and there was a picture of a car and a picture of a famous model.
0: Yeah.
1: And it kind of went a bit like this.
2: Name the model.
3: Oh.
2: Amanda.
3: A for Jack.
2: A for Jack. Jack, you say.
4: Is that Jessica Alba?
2: No, it's not Jessica Alba. No, I'm sorry. It's Elle McPherson.
1: Elle McPherson. You have to wonder whether, why would he know who? It didn't occur to me that he wouldn't know who Elle McPherson was, but why would he?
0: Yeah.
1: There was another one, guess the ant, and there was a picture of a bull and a picture of a fire. So obviously it's bull ant and fire ant. Jack looked at the picture of the bull. I picked that one for him, and he got a bit confused.
2: Name the ant, Amanda.
3: B.
4: Antlers.
3: Oh, God.
5: No, take that back. No. Bull ant.
1: So we were all together last night. When
0: that's
1: we
0: where you
1: it.
0: Swore.
1: No, we all watched it together last night, and some of them, Jack's going, oh, I'm an idiot, and other bits I'm going, yes, you're an idiot. No, but it was great fun. We really enjoyed it. I was very proud of Jack last night.
0: Well, good-o.
1: Okay, we've wrapped up.
0: No, I'm just letting
1: good-o.
0: You
1: know. Good-o. Good-o.
0: Well done.
1: Thank you.
0: Well done.
1: Tin.
0: You'll make a business in this.
1: Thank you, Brendan. I appreciate it. Keller and Son.
0: Keller and Son. Yeah. Keller Instinct.
1: Yeah.
0: This is a good
1: Wasn't
0: idea.
1: That the name of my book?
0: No, wasn't it Serial Keller?
1: No, it was Keller Instinct, I think. Natural Born Keller. I can't even remember what
0: Natural
1: my
0: Born
1: book.
0: Keller.
1: Is that
0: wasn't
1: my book?
0: That?
1: No. Ryan, can you Google what my book was called? This is bad, isn't it?
0: You did write it.
1: Of course I wrote it.
0: My one, 50 Shades of 50, still available for Christmas.
5: Natural Born Keller.
1: Natural Born
0: there
1: Keller.
0: It is.
1: That's
0: and
1: close
0: that is
1: enough.
0: Also, we should do a double deal. You know, put your book and my book
1: bundle
0: together.
1: Them together for Christmas.
0: Straight into the pulp mill.
1: Add some recipes, we're done.
0: Tin Ad Tuesday is here. We've got some great conspiracy theories. Would you like to join us? It's Jonesy and Amanda driving you home for Jam Nation.
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0: Hello there, it's Jonesy and Amanda, driving you home this Tuesday afternoon, not just any normal Tuesday, not any run-of-the-mill Tuesday.
1: Well, sadly it is. On our show, Tuesday does mean this.
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3: Do you believe in that the world is flat? I don't know, eh?
0: Tin Hat Tuesday now comes with its own sponsor.
1: Can you believe it? What started as a bit of a joke at the beginning of the year has gone crazy. We have millions and millions of hits on this from all around the world when we talk about our conspiracies.
0: And thanks to our very, very good friends at Bitdefender.
1: When I say it's our conspiracies, I pass on conspiracies that I have seen that I don't believe.
0: And
1: believe
0: you don't
1: me,
0: buy into this.
1: Mine.
0: You're not some sort of kook. You're not a cooker.
1: I'm not a conspiracy theorist, but I'm fascinated by these.
0: Yep.
1: Now, have a listen to these guys. I often see these men, the good liars, they're called, and they go around to Trump rallies and they ask them about various bits and pieces that they believe. It's very funny. This woman that this man talks to claims that the mayor of Dallas is often taken over by Robin Williams, the actor. Goes a little bit like this.
4: I met Robin Williams in person in Dallas.
5: So if you met Robin Williams in Dallas, what did he look like?
4: Robin Williams.
6: He was disguised
5: as the mayor of
6: Dallas.
5: So Robin Williams was disguised as the mayor of Dallas. Does the mayor of Dallas exist, or is that Robin Williams always?
4: No.
6: I don't think it's always him. No. Sometimes these people did bad things, so they said, oh, we'll give you a break, but you have to do this. Right? So.
5: And then Robin Williams, one of the most famous people, celebrities, you know, in the last 60 years, he was put in place of the mayor of Dallas.
6: Right, I believe, or just for that weekend.
1: Just for the weekend.
0: Just put in some ordinance.
1: Because the mayor wanted a weekend off. He said, you know, it'll be, that no one will notice if I put Robin Williams in my place, although he's been dead for some time.
0: That was the same thing about Bruce Lee. Bruce Lee died, but he did not die. The Hong Kong police got him to be a special operative within the Hong Kong police force.
1: Well, see, that's...
0: So they took him away from Hollywood.
1: Right.
0: But this was cited even in The Office. You've taken the most famous Asian actor in the world and you put him in the Hong Kong police force and no one would notice that.
1: What does that say about our racism that we didn't notice?
0: They all look the same to you, martial arts stars.
1: But what's happened here is this isn't saying that it's the actual Robin Williams. What they say, and this is the theme on a lot of these things, is that somehow people morph into others.
0: Sure.
1: The real Robin Williams hasn't been hiding somewhere and comes out for a weekend as the Dallas mayor. This mayor changes his particles to morph into him.
0: Oh, okay.
1: It's a lizard people kind of situation.
0: Yeah. I think in my age, I used to really buy into conspiracy theories, but then
1: No, they're not fun anymore.
0: Well, when I got into my 50s, I just couldn't be bothered. You look at September 11, if that indeed was set up by the government or Israel or whatever... you go and knock on the White House door. Melania opens the door. Hey, Melania, I know. She goes, okay.
1: What do you mean?
0: Well, what do you do? What do you do? I know. Like, I know about the conspiracy theory.
1: Who's saying that?
0: I don't understand. Like, what are you going to do? Even if you did know, what would you do? What would you do?
1: Well, what happens is it means you distrust people in authority. That's the danger of all this. What about this guy? Similar situation. He's being interviewed and he says, I'll just give you a précis of what he's about to tell you. He says that he was involved in January 6th, and he got a little bit injured that day, not because of the crowds pressing in on him and the riots, but because he was sprayed with vaccine components and there were frozen spike proteins. Have a listen.
7: I think they sprayed us with vaccine components in January 6th. So I am a January 6th person, and, you know, I've got some damage, and a lot of people I've talked to that were there got...
8: They sprayed you with vaccine components on January 6th?
7: Yes, I certainly believe they did.
8: It was also really cold. Is it possible that that's why you're...
7: I think the really cold was the frozen spike proteins.
1: Obviously.
7: And I think the cold was, you know, somewhat of a weather modification that they were doing. So I think...
1: Let's cut him off there. But he goes on to say that anyone who took Pfizer is now owned by Pfizer.
0: Yeah.
1: Anyone that took Moderna is owned by Moderna, etc. It's Borg Genesis. You're enslaved by them, and whoever gave you the shot, you are now like a cyborg doing their bidding.
0: Oh. Well, I think I took them all. I think I took the blood clotty one and the heart swelly one and I don't know, what was the other one? The third arm growing
1: out of
0: your back.
1: Yeah, and it stopped you getting a really bad case of COVID. What a weird side effect.
0: Dude, I've been getting vaccines since I was 6 weeks
1: old. Okay, what have you got for us?
0: Yep.
1: What do you... I've got some more, actually,
0: have
1: as
0: you?
1: Well. But give us your... Please, we'd like to have yours. I've got one more that features Sydney Sweeney.
0: Well.
1: Wow. Suddenly Jonesy's tin hat is a-spinning.
0: It's Jonesy and Amanda driving you home for Jam Nation.
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0: Hello there, it's Jonesy and Amanda. It is the 13th of October. It's Tuesday, no less.
1: Do you believe in that the world is flat? I don't know, hey.
0: That means a Tin Hat Tuesday. So far, Robin Williams is the mayor of Dallas, albeit a part-time mayor.
2: Just sometimes on the weekend, and it's not the actual Robin Williams. Mm-hmm. It's a morphing version of him that steps into the body.
0: Serious Robin Williams or crinkly-faced Robin Williams?
2: I think any Robin Williams. I don't know what the mayor is like, but yep. Who wouldn't love Robin Williams to be there instead? Who wouldn't love that? The other one was that during January 6th, mm-hmm. When people got injured, it was actually because the icicles from the sky were injecting them with vaccines, yep. And therefore they are now under the sort of control of various big bio, big pharma.
0: You mentioned before Sydney Sweeney.
2: I have a conspiracy. Okay. I was wondering if you'd remember that.
0: I'm just curious.
2: Have a listen to how this conspiracy theory begins.
3: Okay, so this is a crazy rabbit hole, but both of these women are Israeli spies.
2: Stop right there.
0: Stop.
2: I forgot to mention Marilyn Monroe and Sydney Sweeney. As he says, they're both Israeli spies. Now listen.
3: Okay, so this is a crazy rabbit hole, but both of these women are Israeli spies. First thing, it has now been recently discovered that Marilyn Monroe and Sydney Sweeney are long-lost cousins. Both of them, half a century apart, both decided to convert from Christianity to Judaism as adults, which then led me down this crazy rabbit hole, which has huge geopolitical implications both then and now.
4: In 1956, Marilyn Monroe converted to Judaism to, quote-unquote, get close to her then-husband, playwright mm-hmm. Arthur Miller. A few years later, pro-Israel mobsters Mayor Lansky and Mickey Cohen, who previously funded Zionist militias, used Rat Pack comic
2: Joey
4: Bishop
2: to... It's just exhausting. But I'll tell you, this last sentence here has appealed to me enormously. So talking about this big thing with Marilyn Monroe and why she became an Israeli spy, and they say, I now posit a guess that they're doing the same thing to us right now with Sydney Sweeney. You like this quote, Brendan? That's right. Israel has hired a beautiful, full-breasted temptress to seduce the goyim, meaning the non-Jewish people,
0: yep.
2: of America. And then he says at the end, allegedly.
0: Oi, oi, oi.
2: Oi, oi, oi.
0: Sign me up.
2: But you're the fiddler on the roof. How did we get there? Anyway, we'd like to know what you've got for us.
0: It's Jonesy and Amanda driving you home for Jam Nation.
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0: 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Better music and more of it.
1: Hello there. It's Jonesy D'Amato driving you home. Robin Williams is the mayor of Dallas.
2: Sydney Only Sweeney occasionally.
1: Is an Israeli spy, as her ninth cousin Marilyn Monroe was an Israeli spy.
2: These aren't statements. These are conspiracy
1: theories. On any other
2: theories.
1: Day, they'd seem a little bit nuts, but not today, for today is...
3: Do you believe in that the world is flat? I don't know, eh?
1: Tin Hat Tuesday.
2: Tin Hat Tuesday, where we don our tin hats and we hear your conspiracy theories.
1: Greg has joined us.
2: Hello, Greg. What have you got for us?
4: Okay. JFK was killed by the CIA because JFK wanted to form a treaty with Nikita Khrushchev, the premier of the USSR, back in the early 50s.
2: So he wanted like a peace offering, and the CIA weren't happy with that because they needed them to be an enemy?
4: Yes, and also the Pentagon were getting a lot of money from supplying armaments to the friendly nations.
2: So providing armaments.
1: The Iran-Contra affair.
2: So that they would fight against Russia, so there was money in it for them. Is that what you say? Am I following this?
4: Yes, you got it in one. Now, remember, the Cold War was still on. And you've got the Cuban Missile Crisis, the Six-Day War and all that sort of stuff.
1: See, the Six-Day War, that was a pretty heavy thing back in before JFK left this mortal coil.
2: So you're saying the conspiracy theory is the CIA wanted that all that to continue. We needed the same enemies because there was a lot of money and munitions, etc.
4: Very much so, yeah. Now, I saw this on the net, so I can't substantiate the claims made on the program that I saw, but it makes you think.
1: It does make you think.
2: And the fact you can't substantiate it means you've come to the right place.
1: JFK blown away. What else do I have to say?
2: Thanks, Billy Joel.
1: Thank you,
2: Greg. This is what happens. Please, anytime you like, give us your conspiracy theories. Tell us which ones. I didn't even get to the woman who spent 57 years living with a Bigfoot family. That's for next week.
1: Okay.
2: Photographic evidence, apparently.
1: Oh, well. JonesyDemander.com.au. We have other fish to fry. Instagram on the way. It's Jonesy Demander driving you home for Jam Nation.
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16: 3BA weather.
17: A chilly one overnight, only getting to 3 degrees before we get a cloudy day later for your Wednesday and a top of 13. Partly cloudy for Thursday, warming up for 18 degrees, and then even better Friday, partly cloudy and a top of 20 degrees.
15: 3BA.
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2: It hurts, but someone's got to do it.
21: 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Bad, bad Amanda.
22: All right, got to see Jonesy.
19: And the virile Jonesy.
23: What a creep. I've heard them describe him as a drunken idiot.
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25: Yeah, okay.
26: Out of the way, Jonesy.
27: Jonesy and Amanda, those are names that you would never forget.
28: It's showtime!
1: As a man, I love telemetry. You know, this day and age where we have telemetry for everything. Just look at Bathurst. There was every bit of telemetry that you needed. Although, poor old Anton Di Pasquale, he ran out of petrol at the end.
2: Yeah, well, what wouldn't if telemetry have told him to...
1: But they said, you need to fill
2: back,
1: up.
2: Get a jerry can.
1: In China, they've got your work toilet cubicle. They now have a large digital counter out at the top of it, indicating how long you've spent in the Chinese dunny.
2: Let me speculate. It's the men's toilet.
1: I would say so.
2: Women don't hang around.
1: Women spend a lot of time.
2: No, there's a big debate, and this is a much bigger debate than we have time for here.
1: Mm-hmm.
2: That men use their time in the toilet to get out of work, to get out of domestic duties at home, to get out of child rearing. Women are, no, seriously, they are. This is a big deal.
1: So someone goes to the toilet to get out of child rearing.
2: Yeah, because women are saying, my husband comes home from work and spends 2 hours in the toilet.
1: Two hours in the morning.
2: This is what I'm hearing. Men spend an hour in the loo in the morning.
1: Two hours.
2: Sitting goofing off, going through their phone.
1: Mm-hmm.
2: That's your driveway time. That's your quiet time. Women don't get that time.
1: Sure.
2: We don't get dunny time, as you say. What's your record, you reckon, in the toilet?
1: Oh, I don't think I've set a record. I would like
2: would
1: to see.
2: Would you in those Chinese toilets?
1: Have you ever seen a Chinese toilet?
2: Actually, it'd be
1: it's
2: in and out.
1: You, wanna,
2: no,
1: you don't want to spend a lot of time in there.
2: In and out quick smart.
1: So you've got poor old Dean. He ran out. He ran out. Anton ran out of fuel. He ran out of gas. And here we are.
2: Here we are discussing how long you're spending generating it.
1: These are the times in which we live.
2: Look, coming up next, Shane Gillis is an American comedian. He's been controversial in the past, but he hosted Saturday Night Live with a monologue that's upset a lot of women and a lot of men, and we'll talk about it next.
1: That's coming up. Also, Instagram makes its return, jonesyandamanda.com.au. It's Jonesy and Amanda driving you home for Jam Nation.
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15: Ballarat's 3BA. When it comes to the greatest music, we mean songs like this.

0: afternoon to you. It's Jonesy and Amanda driving you home. Congratulations to both of you. Yourself and Jack for appearing on the TV last night.
1: We were on Sean. Contestants on Sean McAuliffe's Parents' Night on Channel 10, and it was fun.
0: And so, the apple doth fall not far from the tree when it comes to young Jack.
1: Well, Fractured Shakespeare wasn't a selection of our categories, which is just as well.
0: Yep.
1: So what happens is there's a variety of questions, and you have to decide how much your kid will know about anything particular.
0: How did Liam feel? Did Liam watch it as well?
1: He watched it. He's not jealous about Jack's theatrics. If you know what I mean.
0: No,
1: it's
0: of course.
1: Path.
0: Yeah. But Liam's a funny guy.
1: Oh, he is.
0: Right.
1: No, that's right. But Jack's always happy
0: just
1: to
0: just so they know
1: on.
0: That Uncle Jonesy loves them both equally.
1: Of course. Interesting with some of the questions, because you forget that generationally there's stuff that Jack just won't know. For example, it was guess the model, and there was a picture of a car and a picture of a famous model.
0: Yeah.
1: And it kind of went a bit like this.
2: Name the model.
3: Oh.
2: Amanda.
3: A for Jack.
2: A for Jack. Jack, you say.
4: Is that Jessica Alba? Oh.
2: No, it's not Jessica Alba. No, I'm sorry. It's Elle McPherson.
1: Elle McPherson. You have to wonder whether, why would he know who? It didn't occur to me that he wouldn't know who Elle McPherson was, but why would he?
0: Yeah.
1: There was another one, guess the ant, and there was a picture of a bull and a picture of a fire. So obviously it's bull ant and fire ant. Jack looked at the picture of the bull. I picked that one for him, and he got a bit confused.
2: Name the ant. Amanda.
3: B.
4: Antlers.
3: Oh, God.
5: No, take that back. No.
2: Bull ant.
1: So we were all together last night.
0: That's where you swore.
1: We all watched it together last night, and some of them, Jack's going, oh, I'm an idiot, and other bits I'm going, yes, you're an idiot. No, it was great fun. We really enjoyed it. I was very proud of Jack last night.
0: Well, good-o.
1: Okay, we've wrapped up.
0: No, I'm just letting
1: good-o.
0: You
1: know. Good-o. Good-o.
0: Well done.
1: Thank you.
0: Well done.
1: Tin.
0: You'll make a business in this.
1: Thank you, Brendan. I appreciate it. Keller and Son.
0: Keller and Son. Yeah. Keller Instinct.
1: Yeah.
0: This is a good
1: idea. Was that the name of my book?
0: No, wasn't it Serial Keller?
1: No, it was Keller Instinct, I think. Natural Born Keller. I can't even remember what
0: Natural
1: my
0: Born book. Keller.
1: Is that
0: wasn't
1: my book? No. Ryan, can you Google what my book was called? This is bad, isn't it?
0: You did write it.
1: Of course I wrote it.
0: My one, 50 Shades of 50, still available for Christmas.
5: Natural Born Keller.
1: Natural Born Keller.
0: It is.
1: That's
0: and
1: close
0: that enough. We should do a double deal. You know, put your book and my book
1: bundle
0: together.
1: Them together for Christmas.
0: Straight into the pulp mill.
1: Add some recipes, we're done.
0: Tin Ad Tuesday is here. We've got some great conspiracy theories. Would you like to join us? It's Jonesy and Amanda driving you home for Jam Nation.
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0: Hello there. It's Jonesy and Amanda driving you home this Tuesday afternoon, not just any normal Tuesday, not any run-of-the-mill Tuesday.
1: Well, sadly it is. On our show, Tuesday does mean this.
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3: Do you believe in that the world is flat? I don't know, eh?
0: Tin Hat Tuesday now comes with its own sponsor.
1: Can you believe it? What started as a bit of a joke at the beginning of the year has gone crazy. We have millions and millions of hits on this from all around the world when we talk about our conspiracies.
0: And thanks to our very, very good friends at Bitdefender.
1: When I say it's our conspiracies, I pass on conspiracies that I have seen that I don't believe.
0: Yeah, and
1: believe
0: you don't
1: me,
0: buy into this.
1: Mine.
0: You're not some sort of kook. You're not a cooker.
1: I'm not a conspiracy theorist, but I'm fascinated by these.
0: Yep.
1: Now, have a listen to these guys. I often see these men, the good liars, they're called, and they go around to Trump rallies and they ask them about various bits and pieces that they believe. It's very funny. This woman that this man talks to claims that the mayor of Dallas is often taken over by Robin Williams, the actor. Goes a little bit like this.
4: I met Robin Williams in person in Dallas.
5: So if you met Robin Williams in Dallas, what did he look like?
4: Robin Williams.
6: He was disguised,
5: as the mayor of Dallas?
6: Uh-huh.
5: So Robin Williams was disguised as the mayor of Dallas. Does the mayor of Dallas exist, or is that Robin Williams always?
4: No.
6: I don't think it's always him. No. Sometimes these people did bad things, so they said, we'll give you a break, but you have to do this. Right. So,
5: and then Robin Williams, one of the most famous people, celebrities, you know, in the last 60 years, he was put in place of the mayor of Dallas.
6: Just for that night, I believe, or just for that weekend.
1: Just for the weekend.
0: Just put in some ordinance.
1: Because the mayor wanted a weekend off. He said, it'll be that no one will notice if I put Robin Williams in my place, although he's been dead for some time.
0: That was the same thing about Bruce Lee. Bruce Lee died, but he did not die. The Hong Kong police got him to be a special operative within the Hong Kong police force.
1: Well, see, that's...
0: So they took him away from Hollywood.
1: Right.
0: But this was cited even in The Office. You've taken the most famous Asian actor in the world and you put him in the Hong Kong police force and no one would notice that.
1: What does that say about our racism that we didn't notice?
0: They all look the same to you, martial arts stars.
1: But what's happened here is this isn't saying that it's the actual Robin Williams. What they say, and this is the theme on a lot of these things, is that somehow people morph into others.
0: Sure.
1: The real Robin Williams hasn't been hiding somewhere and comes out for a weekend as the Dallas mayor. This mayor changes his particles to morph into him.
0: Oh, okay.
1: It's a lizard people kind of situation.
0: Yeah. I think in my age, I used to really buy into conspiracy theories, but then
1: No, they're not fun anymore.
0: Well, when I got into my 50s, I just couldn't be bothered. You look at September 11, if that indeed was set up by the government or Israel or whatever... you go and knock on the White House door, Melania opens the door. Hey, Melania, I know. She goes, okay.
1: What do you mean?
0: Well, what do you do? What do you do? I know. Like, I know about the conspiracy theory.
1: Who's saying that?
0: I don't understand. Like, what are you going to do? Even if you did know, what would you do? What would you do?
1: Well, what happens is it means you distrust people in authority. That's the danger of all this. What about this guy? Similar situation. He's being interviewed and he says... I'll just give you a précis of what he's about to tell you. He says that he was involved in January 6th, and he got a little bit injured that day, not because of the crowds pressing in on him and the riots, but because he was sprayed with vaccine components and there were frozen spike proteins. Have a listen.
7: I think they sprayed us with vaccine components in January 6th. So I am a January 6th person, and, you know, I've got some damage, and a lot of people I've talked to that were there got...
8: They sprayed you with vaccine components on January 6th?
7: Yes, I certainly believe they did.
8: It was also really cold. Is it possible that that's why?
7: I think the really cold was the frozen spike proteins.
1: Obviously.
7: And I think the cold was, you know, somewhat of a weather modification that they were doing. So I think
1: let's cut him off there. But he goes on to say that anyone who took Pfizer is now owned by Pfizer.
0: Yeah.
1: Anyone that took Moderna is owned by Moderna, etc. It's Borg Genesis. You're enslaved by them, and whoever gave you the shot, you are now like a cyborg doing their bidding.
0: Oh. Well, I think I took them all. I think I took the blood clotty one and the heart swelly one and I don't know, what was the other one? The third arm growing.
1: Yeah, and
0: out
1: it stopped you getting a really bad case of COVID. What a weird side effect.
0: Dude, I've been getting vaccines since I was 6 weeks
1: old. Okay, what have you got for us?
0: Yep.
1: What do you, I've got some more actually
0: have
1: as
0: you?
1: Well, but give us your, please, we'd like to have yours. I've got one more that features Sydney Sweeney.
0: Well.
1: Oh, wow. Suddenly Jonesy's tin hat is a spinning.
0: It's Jonesy and Amanda driving you home for Jam Nation.
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0: Hello there, it's Jonesy and Amanda. It is the 13th of October. It's Tuesday, no less.
1: Do you believe in that the world is flat? I don't know, eh?
0: That means a Tin Hat Tuesday. So far, Robin Williams is the mayor of Dallas, albeit a part-time mayor.
2: Just sometimes on the weekend, and it's not the actual Robin Williams. Mm-hmm. It's a morphing version of him that steps into the body.
0: Serious Robin Williams or crinkly-faced Robin Williams?
2: I think any Robin Williams. I don't know what the mayor is like, but yep. Who wouldn't love Robin Williams to be there instead? Who wouldn't love that? The other one was that during January 6th, mm-hmm. When people got injured, it was actually because the icicles from the sky were injecting them with vaccines, yep. And therefore they are now under the sort of control of various big bio, big pharma.
0: You mentioned before Sydney Sweeney.
2: I have a conspiracy. Okay, I was wondering if you'd remember that.
0: I'm just curious.
2: Have a listen to how this conspiracy theory begins.
3: Okay, so this is a crazy rabbit hole, but both of these women are Israeli spies.
2: Stop right there.
0: Stop.
2: I forgot to mention Marilyn Monroe and Sydney Sweeney. As he says, they're both Israeli spies. Now listen.
3: Okay, so this is a crazy rabbit hole, but both of these women are Israeli spies. First thing, it has now been recently discovered that Marilyn Monroe and Sydney Sweeney are long-lost cousins. Both of them, half a century apart, both decided to convert from Christianity to Judaism as adults, which then led me down this crazy rabbit hole, which has huge geopolitical implications both then and now.
4: In 1956, Marilyn Monroe converted to Judaism to, quote-unquote, get close to her then-husband, playwright Arthur Miller. A few years later, pro-Israel mobsters Mayor Lansky and Mickey Cohen, who previously funded Zionist militias, used Rat Pack comic
2: Joey
4: Bishop to...
2: It's just exhausting. But I'll tell you, this last sentence here has appealed to me enormously. So talking about this big thing with Marilyn Monroe and why she became an Israeli spy, and they say, I now posit a guess that they're doing the same thing to us right now with Sydney Sweeney. You like this quote, Brendan? That's right. Israel has hired a beautiful, full-breasted temptress to seduce the goyim, meaning the non-Jewish people,
0: yep.
2: of America. And then he says at the end, allegedly.
0: Oi, oi, oi.
2: Oi, oi, oi.
0: Sign me up.
2: But you're the fiddler on the roof. How did we get there? Anyway, we'd like to know what you've got for us.
0: It's Jonesy and Amanda driving you home for Jam Nation.
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0: Hello there. It's Jonesy D'Amato driving you home. Robin Williams is the mayor of Dallas.
1: Sydney Sweeney
0: is an Israeli spy, as her ninth cousin Marilyn Monroe was an Israeli spy.
1: These aren't statements. These are conspiracy
0: theories. On any other
1: day,
0: they'd seem a little bit nuts, but not today, for today is...
2: Do you believe in that the world is flat? I don't know, hey.
0: Tin Hat Tuesday.
1: Tin Hat Tuesday, where we don our tin hats and we hear your conspiracy theories.
0: Greg has joined us.
1: Hello, Greg. What have you got for us?
3: Okay. JFK was killed by the CIA because JFK wanted to form a treaty with Nikita Khrushchev, the premier of the USSR, back in the early 60s.
1: So he wanted like a peace offering, and the CIA weren't happy with that because they needed them to be an enemy?
3: Yes, and also the Pentagon were getting a lot of money from supplying armaments to the friendly nations.
1: So providing armaments...
0: The Iran-Contra affair.
1: So that they would fight against Russia, so there was money in it for them. Is that what you say? Am I following this?
3: Yes, that, you got it in one. Now, remember, the Cold War was still on. And you've got the Cuban Missile Crisis, the Six-Day War and all that sort of stuff.
0: The Six-Day War, that was a pretty heavy thing back in before JFK left this mortal coil.
1: So you're saying the conspiracy theory is the CIA wanted that all that to continue. We needed the same enemies because there was a lot of money and munitions, etc.
3: Very much so, yeah. Now, I saw this on the net, so I can't substantiate the claims made on the program that I saw, but it makes you think.
0: It does make you think.
1: And the fact you can't substantiate it means you've come to the right place.
0: JFK blown away. What else do I have to say?
1: Thanks, Billy Joel.
0: Thank you, Greg.
1: This is what happens. Please, anytime you like, give us your conspiracy theories. Tell us which ones. I didn't even get to the woman who spent 57 years living with a Bigfoot family. That's for next week.
0: Okay.
1: Photographic evidence, apparently.
0: Oh, well. JonesyDemander.com.au. We have other fish to fry. Instagram on the way. It's Jonesy Demander driving you home for Jam Nation.
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13: 3BA weather.
14: Fine but cloudy today, 13 the high. The outlook for tomorrow, fine partly cloudy and 19, down to 3 overnight. Fine partly cloudy, 20 Friday. And for Saturday, mostly sunny and 21. It's currently 4 degrees, feels like minus 1 across Ballarat.
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Remember when Madonna ruled the charts? Kylie was just starting out, and every Friday night had a killer soundtrack. It was the decade of big hair and even bigger hits from Bon Jovi. Oh, to Duran Duran.

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8: A smooth start on the roads around town. There's no hold-ups or delays. As we run into Melbourne, you're looking nice and clear on the Western Freeway. Once you get to the Deer Park Bypass, there's delays due to a crash city-bound before Robinson's Road. Delays are back to the Western Freeway. The Ring Road is still nice and clear to the Westgate. 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Ends October 20, participating stores. That's the latest 3PA traffic.
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9: G'day, it's Tom Parry with your local news first. More than 900 key cloning devices have been seized from car thieves statewide in the past year. That's according to Victoria Police, which says 11% of them were seized in the western region, including Ballarat. The technology is used to steal an estimated 10,000 vehicles annually. A coalition of 20 health organisations is backing a proposed increase to patient travel and accommodation subsidies for regional Victorians. The reforms would lift accommodation support to $125 a night and private vehicle payments to 35 cents a kilometre. And Central Highlands residents can expect to see a new road safety campaign this week aimed at Victoria's motorcyclists. Said campaign is being spearheaded by the TAC and demonstrates how not wearing the proper biking gear poses a risk to your safety. That's the latest in your local news.
7: 3BA National News Now.
10: I'm Phoebe Humphrey. Labor will introduce its 30% minimum tax on trusts today. The budget proposal has sparked concern from both business and families, while the Greens are pushing for a Senate inquiry. The changes are set to take effect July 2028. Josh Frydenberg says Angus Taylor has his support as Liberal leader. Amid speculation, the former Treasurer is eyeing a return to politics and even a leadership role in the coalition. He's told 7:30 that while he backs the current leader, the polls must turn around.
11: The reality is the Liberal Party's primary vote at 20% is less than half of what it was when the Liberal Party last won.
10: Millions of Aussies have delayed paying a power bill so they can pay their rent. New research by Finder has found 23% of Australians have missed or delayed at least one bill in the past year to cover their rent or mortgage. And Pope Leo is recovering in hospital after having surgery in Rome. A nodule was discovered on the 71-year-old's lung recently during a routine health check.
7: Metrol. 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
10: In sport, the Aussie cricketers have drawn first blood in their test series against South Africa, winning the opening match in Durban by 214 runs. Our boys dismissing the Proteas for just 206 in their second innings on day five overnight. Skipper Pat Cummins says it's a very satisfying win.
12: I think particularly from the position we were on day one, you know, six down, felt well behind where we wanted to be. And then, yeah, mainly through Renshaw, clawing our way back, kind of grinding it out.
10: The second test starts on Sunday. That's the latest news and sport.
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15: 3BA weather.
16: Fine but cloudy today, a top of 13 degrees. Tomorrow, fine, partly cloudy, 19 the high, down to 3 overnight. Same Friday with a top of 20 and a mostly sunny weekend on the way. Saturday, top of 21, Sunday 22. It's currently 3 degrees. Feels like minus 1 on the streets of our town, Ballarat.

Ballarat's own 3BA 102.3, Pointer Sisters. And Jump, a little cardio workout to kickstart Wednesday, 9 past 6 with PT. Morning to you, Ballarat, and Rocktober returns again today. What's on offer if you happen to get into the running to win? Well, each Friday through Rocktober, we're giving away a double pass to the Red Hot Summer Tour, headlined by Australian Crawl. You've got Men at Work in there as well, and a whole host of other great Australian acts. It's going to be a big day out November 7 at Vic Park. But the major prize, it's got Ballarat talking. Let me tell you, VIP Red Hot Summer Tour Experience, express entry into the show for two people. You'll head to the VIP area known as the Rock Bar. You get a couple of complimentary drinks each, two drinks on the house each, plus a full Red Hot Summer Tour merchandise pack for each of you, and the VIP backstage and on stage tour. It doesn't happen very often. That prize pack has never been offered in all of the Red Hot Summer Tour's history here in Ballarat, but it's on offer as a part of Rocktober this year here at 3BA. Now, the songs you're listening out for today, let's go with Elton John. Oh, and it's going to be a big Saturday night at Vic Park. What about the Foo Fighters? They're the two songs you're listening out for. Saturday Night's All Right for Fighting and Learn to Fly. I'll play them in full sometime between now and 9 o'clock this morning. If you call a number two on each occasion, you get yourself into the running to be at the Red Hot Summer Tour November 7, proudly supported by 3BA. It's going to be a massive day, so stand by. You need to be caller number two, lucky caller number two on the phones, all right? It's hump day, downhill slide to the week.

0: Robbie Williams at 3BA, the Rock DJ. It's 15 past 6 with PT. Good morning to your legends. It is the Big Show. We thanks to the team at Metro. Better service, better advice, better building solutions. On the way this morning, name that song. Celebration book at around 10 to 8, just after 8. We'll play The Secret Sound. Jackpot today, $160. We're going to catch up with Brett Mack. We're going to see what frustrates we Aussies. Panadol have done some research. Panadol of all people. What gives us a headache? As Aussies go. Well, there's plenty on the table in that space. And speaking of spaces, we're going to check in with Rhiannon Williams, who's one of the top people there at McCallum. It's Carers Week. We're going to talk Carers Week in depth just after 7 in our Let's Go Local segment. It's 16 past 6. Welcome to Wednesday, the 14th day of October.
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0: Joel at 3BA, the River of Dreams. It's 22 past 6 PT in the big show. 2 days away from awarding perhaps you the $50 Friday free fuel voucher as a part of Name That Song. That's all you get. I think it's all you need. Thanks to Ballarat Trailers and Tow Bars for all your towing and four-wheel drive needs, supplied and fitted. 5332 1023. Name the song from that 1 second of audio. You get yourself on the Winners of Grinners list. 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
0: Well, a few of you have got your clever clogs on this morning. Well done to Carrie, Daryl, Shell, Brian on bus 13, Stephen, Chris and Scotty. You're all on the Winners and Grinners list. And, of course, we'll play the game again just after 7 this morning and play the song in full as well. We've got the latest in local news first at 6.30 with Tom. To get us there, I think it's Wake Up Wednesday song time. This will wake you up on any day of the week. The Angels. Am I ever going to see your face again? 26 past 6. Good morning.

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1: A nice run on your Wednesday morning around town. No delays or breakdowns. You're run into Melbourne, you're flying through on the Western Freeway. Once you do hit Leakes Road, there are delays to Hopkins Road. The Deer Park Bypass is slowing at Robinson's Road. And there's a bit of patchy traffic through on the Ring Road to the Westgate. It's M-Day at Mazda this Saturday. For one day only, get an unmissable deal. Like your first three scheduled services free. Across all models in stock, including EV. That's the latest 3BA traffic.
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2: G'day, it's Tom Parry with your local news first. A recent report on family violence services in the region has found that the system is struggling to keep up with growing demand and increasingly complex cases. Those findings will be discussed at a forum in Ballarat today featuring state MPs and family violence experts. Today marks Headspace Day, with the mental health organisation encouraging young people to take the time to do nothing.
3: We're focusing on really taking a step back, so doing less and finding 10 minutes to do nothing for your mental health.
2: Headspace Ballarat's Andy Penny speaking there. And Spring Street is talking up its efforts to fix Victoria's pothole crisis. In a statement, Minister for Roads Paul Hamer said that so far 100,000 of them have been filled in since July 1st, with crews on track to fix 500,000 by the end of June next year. Roads in our region being targeted include the Western, Glenelg and Sunraysia highways. That's the latest in your local news.
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4: I'm Phoebe Humphrey. Australia's top intelligence agency says encrypted apps and social media platforms are part of a technology arms race between police and organised crime. The Criminal Intelligence Commission says there's been a stark increase in the use of crime as a service platforms to find teens to carry out violent crimes in exchange for cash. The Small Business Minister isn't taking criticism from a Liberal lightly after the opposition's Angie Bell told Parliament that Anne Lee and the PM should be stoned in the square. Those comments were in relation to the anger caused by the ATO's impending ban on accepting credit card payments. Ali says it's the latest in a series of violent threats.
5: This past week alone, I've had 19 death threats on my social media. And in the past, I've had death threats that are couched in that exact same language.
4: And more charges have been laid against the P-plater who's accused of driving into a crowd of Knights fans in Newcastle earlier in the month. The 18-year-old was originally charged with 9 offences over the incident. He's now facing another 8.
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4: In sport, Australia has taken a 1-0 lead in its test series against South Africa with a 214-run win in Durban overnight. Josh Hazlewood claimed 6 second innings wickets, with the Proteas all out for 206 in their second innings. Steve Smith also took the field after being cleared to play following a head knock, much to the relief of skipper Pat Cummins.
6: That's great. Huge relief. Yeah, it's always nice having him out there.
4: And the AFL's trade period wraps up later today, with clubs scrambling to finalise deals before tonight's deadline. That's the latest news and sport.
0: Ballarat Airport Shuttle Bus, departing Ballarat up to 11 times a day, 7 days a week. They'll transport you to and from Melbourne Airport. 3BA weather.
7: Fine but cloudy today, 13 the high, up to 19 tomorrow with a fine partly cloudy day forecast, down to 3 overnight. Fine partly cloudy and 20 Friday, sunny and 21 Saturday, sunny and 22 Sunday. It's currently 3 degrees. Feels like minus 1 at Winter Valley.
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Dixie's Midnight Runners at 3BA. Midweek Wednesday, here comes the weekend. We're on the downhill slide to it. Come on, Eileen, 22 away from 7. There's a, according to Petrol Spy, there's a Shell in Sebastopol that's selling diesel for $3.25.9 a litre. That is daylight robbery, considering everyone else is under $3 a litre. Well, most everyone else. There's a another one. What's this one here? Liberty in Sebas at $3.20.9. That is absolutely ludicrous. According to Petrol Spy, if you're looking for cheap diesel, Metro on Main Road in the Poverty Point, Golden Point area, $2.65.2 for diesel. And also the cheapest ULP 91 is at that same Metro for $2.29.9. Both the APCOs are a little more expensive. At $2.67 for diesel, it looks like, and U91, because the APCOs are usually the cheapest in town, sitting around $2.32.9. So anyway, that's according to Petrol Spy. If you've seen it dearer or cheaper on your run around town, let us know when it's safe to do so. 5332 1023. We haven't yet played a Rocktober track. They are still to come sometime between now and 9. When you hear Elton John, or when you hear the Fooey's. Either of those songs, if you call a number 2 5332 1023, when you hear them in full, get you into the running to be at the Red Hot Summer Tour, November 7, Vic Park, proudly supported by 3BA. It's 20 to 7. Here's Avril Lavigne taking us back to 2002. Remember the double O's? Out of Canada, this girl came skating.

0: Levine at 3BA. Complicated. Life's like that. It's 16 away from 7 PT in the big show. Morning to you. Not a good look at the blood bank at the moment. Blood supplies have plunged 60% to their lowest level in a decade as Lifeblood issues critical call for 16,000 donors. That is a lot of donations that's required, and it's due to a prolonged and record cold and flu season that's left more than 1,200 donor chairs empty nationwide each and every day, contributing to a 60% fall in Lifeblood's blood supplies since June. I wonder when it is, was the last time you went to the chair over in La Trobe Street in Redan to see our Lifeblood team. It's been quite some time for me. I decided to have a little bit of a rest because my veins got a bit nasty and they started leaking, and that was concerning to me. So I popped off for a little while, but I'm now thinking about getting back into the chair. And so we should. If you haven't given for a little while, please rethink that situation. And if you can, make some time to make an appointment and go in and give blood. Here in Victoria, we're needing a minimum of 5,600 donations at the moment. Nationally, over 16,000 donations. Even minor cold and flu symptoms have prevented people from donating, resulting in low bookings, more cancellations and missed appointments. And despite tens of thousands of people donating in response to Lifeblood's recent winter appeals, supplies are the most common blood type are critically low. The Lifeblood Chief Customer Officer Kath Stone said blood donations simply are not keeping pace with hospital demand, and Lifeblood's in our inventories, I should say, especially type O blood, remain under significant strain. If you're type O, please make an appointment. Get in there and give that other people may live. That's what it comes down to. So if you can help out Lifeblood, jump online. You can do it online. You can do it through the Lifeblood app, or you can pop in and see the team in person to make an appointment over on La Trobe Street in Redan. As I said, give that they may live. It's 14 away from 7 o'clock. Barnsley on the way next.
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0: 3BA on your Wednesday. Barnsley heading back on the road in 2027 with John Stevens, Birds of Tokyo, Eskimo Joe, Baby Animals, Chalky Starfish and Sarah McLeod. Red Hot Summer Tour 2027. Where's the closest to us if you want to catch that one? Warrnambool, Saturday 16th of Jan, or Wodonga up at Gateway Lakes on the 6th of March. You can get the full details at redhotsummertour.com.au. 8 away from 7 o'clock. Big day in the office today for Labor as they try to push more tax reforms today. And according to Jim Chalmers, more economic pain on the way. He's forecasting a dire 12 months ahead. So you got any good news?
1: Well, the Treasurer and the government, they're hoping to pass the next stage of those contentious budget tax reforms. They're set to introduce the next element today, which is focusing on a minimum 30% tax on trusts. Now, this will have an impact on business and possibly tradies too, who could have to restructure their companies as a result. He's likely, though, to face a tough road to get it passed, with the Coalition opposing it and the Greens wanting more scrutiny on the bill before making a decision. The Treasurer introducing these reforms with an eye on his new political opponent in One Nation. In a speech last night, he said no one is expecting the polls to change soon when it comes to One Nation, and new economic forecasts are predicting it could take at least a year for things to turn around.
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0: Latest national news following Tom's local news first at 7 this morning. Fine but cloudy today, winds out of the south, so chilly in the great outdoors, just heading for a top of only 13.
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1: No delays or breakdowns around town this morning. It's all looking nice and smooth on the roads. You run into Melbourne, you're flying through Warrenheim to Belen on the Western Freeway. Once you do get to Leakes Road, there are delays through to Hopkins Road. The Deer Park Bypass is slowing at Robinson's Road, and the Ring Road is patchy through to the Westgate. It's M-Day at Mazda this Saturday. For one day only, get an unmissable deal, like your first three scheduled services free across all models in stock, including EV. That's the latest 3PA traffic.
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2: G'day, it's Tom Parry with your local news first. The new head of the CFA is warning of a potentially challenging bushfire season ahead for regional Victoria. Yesterday saw Chief Officer Gary Cook visit Moorabbin Airport, where he inspected the organisation's aerial firefighting fleet, while also urging us to make sure our properties are fire ready.
3: We're doing our bit. We hope you do your bit and we'll be safe together.
2: Michelle Allen has been appointed Regional Victoria's first dedicated multiple sclerosis nurse practitioner by Grampians Health, bringing specialist MS care closer to home for patients across the state's west. The new role aims to improve access to treatment and support, reducing the need for people with MS to travel to Melbourne for specialist appointments. And briefly, four new library lockers are now open at Buninyong, Cardigan Village, Learmonth and Miners Rest, where books can be collected and returned 24 hours a day. That's the latest in your local news.
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4: I'm Phoebe Humphrey. The Treasurer will introduce Labor's minimum 30% tax on trust today. It's the second part of the federal government's budget tax reforms. 490,000 small and medium Aussie businesses are structured through trusts. A 19-year-old man's now been charged with murder over the fatal shooting of a 12-year-old boy in a Sydney unit last month. He's one of three people to be charged and is due to face court today. Aussie households are spending the largest amount of their income on home loan repayments in more than 30 years. New data by the New South Wales Treasury reveals New South Wales families are the worst affected, with the average household spending nearly 31% of its income on mortgage repayments in June. Queensland sits second, spending more than 28%. And the man charged with the murder of rapper Tupac Shakur has been sentenced to 40 years to life behind bars in the US. Dwayne Davis's sentence was handed down in a Las Vegas court following his conviction in August. Tupac was fatally shot in 1996.
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4: In sport, Australia's taken a 1-0 lead in its test series against South Africa with a 214-run win in Durban overnight. Josh Hazlewood tore through the Proteas mid to lower order, taking 6 second innings wickets. He's told Fox Cricket it was a hard slog.
5: You know, that first session, the Saffers, they dug deep. Markram, classy player, so it was hard to dislodge, but I think we just had to stick at it.
4: And the Matildas are currently in action, taking on Haiti in an international friendly over in France. A short time ago, the scores were locked at 1-1. That's the latest news and sport.
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8: 3BA weather.
9: Find the cloudy winds out of the south, keeping temps low, 13 the high. Yep, you're going to need the winter jacket if you're headed out today. Tomorrow and Friday, fine, partly cloudy, 19 tomorrow, 20 the high Friday. And the weekend's looking good, sunny and 21 Saturday, sunny and 22 for Sunday. It's currently 3 degrees, feels like minus 1 at Dean.
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1: Morning to Ned and the crew on La Trobe Street. Let's go local and talk National Carers Week. It's happening at the moment. And to do that, we've gone to the very tip top of McCallum Industries. The CEO, Rhiannon Williams, is on the show with me this morning. Hello, Rhiannon. How are you?
2: Good morning, PT. I'm well, thank you. How are you?
1: I'm very well, thank you very much. And great to see that McCallum, along with two of our other leading industries in this area, are on board with National Carers Week. And I speak of the Ballarat Specialist School and Pinnark as well.
2: Yes. Yes, we're a good little collaborative group representing disability in our community.
1: Absolutely. And carers play a huge role in that, don't they? And I didn't realise there are unpaid carers out there?
2: Yes, of course. Yes, there are lots of people who take up caring responsibilities for lots of different reasons, including for people with a disability. And, yeah, it comes from often a position of connection and love, but that doesn't mean necessarily that we shouldn't recognise that the role of carers is really important and probably undervalued in our community.
1: Yeah, they do play a huge role with many advocating for those with a disability. They've got coordinate support. They go along to appointments. It's a very busy life that a carer leads.
2: It is. Absolutely it is.
1: All right. So as a part of Carers Week, is there anything special happening between this collaboration and McCallum, Ballarat Specialist School and Pinnark, Rhiannon?
2: Well, all three organisations are really committed to the theme of making caring visible because, as we've just discussed, PT, it's not always a visible role, the caring one, and we need to look after the carers as much as we need to look after the people who need the care. So we're all committed to that cause, and at McCallum we're actually running our first stakeholder advisory group on Friday, intentionally coinciding with Carers Week, and bringing together both participants as well as carers and family members to work with us on the future direction of McCallum.
1: Which is awesome. McCallum's been around for how long now, Rhiannon?
2: Over 70 years.
1: Wow, 70 years of disability supports. And McCallum itself, that space has grown exponentially over that 70 years, hasn't it?
2: Yeah, it has. It started with Austin McCallum many years ago, understanding that there was a need for a role for disability support in our community, and we have grown over the years. And yeah, now we've got, I have 500 colleagues, PT, and 200 of those colleagues have a disability. And we are across Ballarat and surrounds. We're also up in St Arnett.
1: Sorry, did you say you've got 500 colleagues, 200 of those with a disability?
2: That's correct, PT.
1: That's a massive number.
2: Yeah, it is. We're one of the largest employers in the Western District, and we're really proud of that.
1: And so you should be. And how proud would you be with the fact that you support and employ 200 with a disability? That is quite incredible.
2: Oh, yeah, they're fabulous colleagues to have. I think you might actually be known to one, Matthew, who's one of my colleagues.
1: Oh, look, I was going to bring it up, but you do that for me. Matty Peterson, he's been a Big Show mate for a long time. I see him on the odd occasion. I love going to the Aquatic Centre. I do my workout in the hydrotherapy pool. So I actually know quite a few carers. It's great to see those. And a lot of the carers actually get into the pool with the person that they're looking after, which is absolutely fantastic. The pool's not for everyone. Some of the carers sit by their person on a chair in close proximity, which is fantastic. But yeah, every now and then I bump into Maddie. Morning to you, Matthew Peterson. And he's just one of the great people whom, look, if you ask Maddie a question about The Simpsons, let me tell you, you're in for a very long conversation.
2: Matthew is an authority on lots of things. He's a great conversation. I love going down to Walker Street and visiting.
1: He is. He is a really great conversation. So a shout out to all the carers. It is National Carers Week for those people who do great community and work and support those with a disability, especially in an unpaid capacity. And, of course, we've got carers at home looking after family in that space as well, don't we, Rhiannon?
2: Yeah, absolutely. It's a huge contribution that carers make across our community, which is why during this week in particular, even though not just this week, if you know someone taking up a caring role, make sure that you recognise the vital contribution that they make.
1: Yeah, absolutely. Please shine a light on our carers, not just this week, but all of the time. Rhiannon Williams, CEO at McCallum, lovely to catch up, and shout out to Maddie and all your team for me, will you please?
2: I absolutely will. Thank
1: Good
2: you,
1: Good on
2: Peter.
1: You. It's 13 past 7. If you've got something for Let's Go Local, don't forget two easy ways to get in touch. The email address is pt@3ba.com.au. Let us know what's going on in your part of the community, and of course you can get in touch via Facebook Messenger.
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1: 14 past 7. Let's wrap up Name That Song for this morning here at 3BA. There it is. Don't think you need any more. The early birds didn't, that's for sure. 5332 1023. Get it right. You're into Friday's draw for the fuel voucher. Get the theme. You get the Cheshire Cat grin.
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1: And we're adding Jeff on bus 41 out there at Balan to the Winners of Grinners list alongside Billy, lead singer of local band Ice Embers. If you ever get the chance to see him, you'll have a good time out. Donna, JJ. Oh, Donna was right. Marty was wrong. It's definitely Aha, Marty. And Take On Me, 17 past 7 at 3BA. Good morning.

0: Ballarat Zone, 3BA 102.3, Aha, Take On Me, 20 past 7 PT in the Big Show, a couple of weeks to Halloween. I was sitting at my desk yesterday and our chief engineer, Dave Monity of DC, came over and said, PT, you know how I do Halloween at home every year? And he's very good at it. Oh my Lord, he's such a good Halloweener. Can I put it that way? He turns his two-car garage into a big Halloween maze. It's got all the effects. It's got skeletons and monsters and, you know, flashing lights and all that sort of stuff. He said, PT, you haven't got any smoke fluid, have you? Reach back into the deep, dark depths of your DJ days. And I said, well, don't know whether I've got smoke fluid, but I know I've got a really good smoke machine floating around the shed somewhere, and I reckon it's got some smoke fluid in it. He said, oh, I couldn't borrow it, could I? I said, well, that depends on whether I can actually find it. But, Dave, I've found it, mate. The on-off switch is a little bit dodgy, but I know you're good at that sort of stuff, so you can fix it. But I set it up in the kitchen. I thought, oh, well, I've got to work out whether it works or not, don't I? So I set it up and plugged in the remote control and checked the fluid. Yep, all good there. Turned it on, let it heat up. The green light came on and I've gone, you beauty. Hit the button and it's that good. I didn't need to hit it very long because the whole place filled up with smoke. And then it was at that moment I knew my smoke detectors in my home worked no problem at all. I've gone, oh, crap, forgot about that. Doors are going open left, right and centre. Anyway, Halloween's not too far away. Dave's got his smoke machine and we've got the Halloween map live right now at 3ba.com.au. 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
1: Having a look around town this morning, there's no delays or collisions. As we run into Melbourne, you're flying through on the Western Freeway. Once you do get through to Leakes Road, there are delays to Hopkins Road. The Deer Park Bypass is slowing city-bound from Ballarat Road to Robinson's Road, and a slow run on the Ring Road to the Westgate. To get you from back home to Port Melbourne, we're looking at an hour and 23 minutes. 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
2: G'day, it's Tom Parry with your local news first. More than 900 key cloning devices have been seized in the past year from car thieves statewide. That's according to Victoria Police, which says 11% of them were nabbed in the western region, including Ballarat. The technology is used to steal an estimated 10,000 vehicles annually. A coalition of 20 health organisations is backing a proposed increase to patient travel and accommodation subsidies for regional Victorians. Advocates say rising costs are forcing some patients to delay or miss treatment and are urging all parties contesting the 2026 state election to commit to further improvements. And Central Highlands residents can expect to see a new road safety campaign this week aimed at Victoria's bikers. Said campaign is being spearheaded by the TAC and demonstrates how not wearing the proper motorcycle gear poses a risk to their safety. That's the latest in your local news.
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3: I'm Phoebe Humphrey. Millions of Aussies are delaying making major property decisions due to housing affordability and uncertainty. New research from Westpac has found 41% think now is a bad time to buy a first home, while almost half think it's a bad time to sell. 75% of first home buyers are holding off until prices fall more. The Nationals leader says he agrees with the Treasurer, who's warned progressive MPs about being disrespectful to One Nation and its supporters. Although Matt Canavan has told Nine, Jim Chalmers may have an ulterior motive.
4: I think he's only saying these things because Jim is worried about losing his seat. If he wanted to respect voters, he wouldn't have jacked up taxes by the biggest amount in history.
3: And hundreds of veterans will march on Parliament House today. The rifle company Butterworth Diggers say Australia has failed to properly recognise their service. Their deployments in Malaysia between 1970 and 83 were originally classified as peacetime service before the federal government changed it to non-warlike. But the vets say it's not enough.
0: Metrol. Better service, better advice, better building solutions.
3: In sport, Australia's claimed a 214-run win over South Africa in the first test in Durban. Our bowling attack restricting the Proteas to 206 all-out in the second innings. Josh Hazlewood claimed 6 for 49. Skipper Pat Cummins says he's a pleasure to bowl with.
5: I think he gets a lot of raps for how consistent, you know, he is. You know, you can bowl him at any time.
3: They're on Fox. And the Kangaroos will go through their final preparations today ahead of tomorrow's Rugby League World Cup opener against New Zealand in Sydney. That's the latest news and sport.
0: Dream it. 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
6: Finally cloudy today. Winds out of the south, keeping temps down. 13 the high. Tomorrow, heading northward, 19 the top, down to 3 overnight. Fine, partly cloudy. Same forecast Friday with a top of 20. Sunny and 21 for Saturday. It's currently 3 degrees. Feels like minus 1 at Linton.
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0: There we go, Rocktober track number one for our Wednesday morning together. Elton John, Saturday Night's All Right for Fighting. Morning to you, Lauren. How are you doing?
1: Yeah, good, thanks, PC. And you?
0: I'm very well, thank you for asking. What's happening in your household this morning?
1: Just a chilled morning.
0: A chilled morning, trying to get into the running to be at the Red Hot Summer Tour. Have you been before, Lauren?
1: I did, actually. I went to the one that was at Crowell Castle a number of years ago.
0: That was the very first one I ever did.
1: Oh, okay. Yeah.
0: That would have been Jimmy Barnes, Baby Animals, Ian Moss, Chocolate Starfish, and there was one or two others in there. That was a big day out, let me tell you. And never in my wildest dreams did I think that I'd ever do any more. But here we are, many moons later, and let me tell you, I'm very happy each and every weekend in my little spot on the stage. Hey, Lauren, we're going to get you into the running for the double pass. We've got another one to give away on Friday. And, of course, everyone is in the running for the major prize draw, that VIP Red Hot Summer Tour experience. Good luck, all right?
1: All right. Cheers, PT.
0: That's a pleasure. Foo Fighters, Learn to Fly. That's your next Rocktober track that you're listening out for. And if you're caller number two on 5332-1023, when you hear it in full, make sure you're on the OD clone. If you're lucky, caller number two, like Lauren, you're into the running to be at the Red Hot Summer Tour to see this band too, Boom Crash Opera. This is Dancing in the Storm.

0: Chopper at 3BA, Dancing in the Storm, 16 away from 8 o'clock, PT and the Big Show. 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Hey, when we think about hackers, we think, they make a phone call, try and get into our personal computer to get our details. They could hack into your phone. They can hack into companies and get our personal details that way. But what about this one? They've headed in a new direction. Hackers have heated fridges and freezers at hundreds of French supermarkets to as high as 50 degrees C, spoiling food and causing fires in a calculated attack on the country's food supply, which has been called unprecedented. Meanwhile, the International Monetary Fund has warned that the planet's economic systems are not prepared for the now, quote unquote, elevated chance that superpowers have overinvested into artificial intelligence too soon. In its October report, the IMF now warns that three catalysts that could create turmoil are AI market correction, rising government borrowing costs, and a major cyber attack. Hackers into supermarkets, fridges, freezers, heating them up so that it's going to cost them a mozza where food is concerned. And of course, that then brings a delay to the consumer whilst that supermarket rectifies the situation. Tell you what, it's not looking good out there, is it? It's 15 away from 8. PT and the Big Show. Morning to you.
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0: We're about to open the celebration book. If you've got someone to shout out to who's celebrating anything at all, let us know right now on 5332 1023. One half of Paul, one half of Simon and Garfunkel is what I was going to say is birthdaying today. Paul Simon is another year older. Let's celebrate his birthday, shall we?

0: celebration book time on this Wednesday, the 14th day of October. For Auntie Jacks, whatever you're celebrating, making the night out at AJ's, Ballarat celebration destination. Phoebe Forbes, coming of age today. Happy 21st birthday to you, Phoebs, from your favourite auntie, Auntie Ebs, Tia, all your family and your friends. And Kim Nichols, happy birthday to you, Kimmy, from your loving husband, the pie man Mark, and the kids Ashley and Stephen as well. It was on this day in 1926 Winnie the Pooh was first published. In 1964, Martin Luther King was awarded the Nobel Peace Prize, and Dr. Phil made his TV debut in 2002. To the celebrity birthday list, Ralph Lauren, fashion designer, 87. Sir Cliff Richard is 86 today. She's just a devil woman. Advocate for kids to learn to swim, Laurie Lawrence is 85. From the Moody Blues, Justin Hayward is 80.
1: Nights in white satin, never reaching the end.
0: Thomas Dolby is 68. The Demtel Man, Tim Shaw, is 65. Pete Murray is 57.
1: Seen better days.
0: From last to first, Stephen Bradbury is 53. Shaznay Lewis from the All Saints is 51.

0: 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News at 8, then we'll play the secret sound for Kitchen Jubil with the jackpot today of $160. Good luck.
1: Remember when Madonna ruled the charts? Kylie was just starting out and every Friday night had a killer soundtrack. It was the decade of big hair and even bigger hits from Bon Jovi. Oh, to Duran Duran.

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1: Good morning. There's an accident on the Western Highway in Trawella. We have crews on the way. Otherwise, around town, it is looking good. You run into Melbourne, you're flying through Warren Heap to Blenheim on the Western Freeway. You'll hit a bit of congestion once you do get to Leakes Road. The Deer Park Bypass is slowing from Ballarat Road to Robinson's Road, and the Ring Road's banked up to the Westgate. It's M Day at Mazda this Saturday. For one day only, get an unmissable deal, like your first three scheduled services free across all models in stock, including EV. That's the latest 3BA traffic.
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2: G'day, it's Tom Parry with your local news first. A fresh report on family violence services in the region has found the system is struggling to keep up with growing demand and increasingly complex cases. The Central Highlands Integrated Family Violence Committee says workforce shortages, a lack of housing and refuge options, and fragmented services are all putting pressure on support agencies. Spring Street claims it's on track to fix 500,000 of Victoria's potholes by June next year. In a statement, Minister for Roads Paul Hamer said that so far 100,000 of them have been fixed since July 1st. And today marks Headspace Day, with the mental health organisation encouraging young people to take the time to do nothing. As Andy Penny from Headspace Ballarat explains, they need to pause, recharge and reset.
3: We're focusing on really taking a step back, so doing less and finding 10 minutes to do nothing for your mental health.
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4: I'm Phoebe Humphrey. Labor is coming under fire this morning as it prepares to introduce its 30% minimum tax on trust today. The budget proposal has sparked concern from both business and families, while the Greens are pushing for a Senate inquiry. Liberal frontbencher Michaelia Cash telling Seven it'll affect hundreds of thousands across the nation.
5: You're talking about mum and dads who wake up every morning. You know, they do the hard work that government needs them to do. And Anthony Albanese's reward to them, we don't care about an estimated $13.3 billion in potential restructuring costs.
4: The changes are set to take effect July 2028. The Vatican has announced Pope Leo has lung cancer. The 71-year-old pontiff underwent surgery to remove a nodule, with doctors removing a part of his lower lung. He's recovering in a Roman hospital. And another sign of the tough times that Aussie households are facing, with a Finder survey finding almost a quarter of families have either missed or delayed at least one bill in the past year so they could cover mortgage or rent.
0: Metrol. 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
4: In sport, Australia has the upper hand heading into the second test against South Africa after taking out the first in Durban by 214 runs. Matt Renshaw was named player of the match for his knocks of 190 and 82. He also took two wickets. Skipper Pat Cummins telling Fox Cricket it's great to have that 1-0 lead.
6: Yeah, it's nice. It's better than the alternative. Yeah, obviously two games to play, anything can happen. But always, once you're ahead in the series, it does make things a little bit easier.
4: That's the latest news and sport.
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8: Cloudy but fine today, a top of 13. Fine, partly cloudy tomorrow. 3 overnight to a high of 19. Same for Friday with a top of 20. Mostly sunny and 21 for Saturday. It's currently 5 degrees. Feels like zero at Carnham.
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2: Morning, PG. It's Arnold again.
1: Hey, old mate Arnie boy.
2: Yes.
1: Can you go? Can you go?
2: Hey,
1: PG. Hey, yes, Arnold.
2: We're all very sorry to hear about your old scone.
1: Oh, yeah. Don't forget the jam and cream.
2: Okay, yes.
1: Well, Arnold, thank you for your sentiment. I appreciate it, but all will be good. I've got an appointment on the 27th to have the rest of it cut out, and I should be normal again.
2: Okay, that's good.
1: Good on you, Arnold. All right, what are you thinking the sound is, mate?
2: Is it using a measuring tape?
1: Using a measuring tape. Arnold. No.
2: We'll keep calling.
1: I know you will. I love it. Yes. It's great. Don't you be a stranger. And thanks again, Arnold, for being concerned about my health. I appreciate that. You have a ripper day, my friend. 3BA Secret Sound, good morning. Is that you, Matthew? Oh, no. Might have been, might not have been. I don't know. I just reckon it was the number. But anyway, no one else calling through at the moment. Oh, same numbers back again. Is that you, Matthew?
3: Yes, this is me, PT.
1: G'day, mate. Hey, Rhiannon, the CEO at McCallum, gave you a big mention this morning when we were having a chat about Carers Week, and I did you a shout-out as well.
3: So you did?
1: Yes. Yeah, of course we did, Maddie. How could we not talk about Maddie Peterson? Hey, Matthew, Secret Sound, what do you think, mate?
3: Well, my guess is, are you getting a big, heavy toolbox and sliding along the tray of an Isuzu ute?
1: Maddie, are you at work today, Matthew?
3: Yes, I'm heading off to work. I'm working at the St. Pat's High School today.
1: Well, you say hello to everyone from us up there, all right?
3: Yes, I will indeed.
1: Good on you, Maddie, and try again for the Secret Sound, which I know you will. 3BA Secret Sound, good morning. Welcome.
4: Hey, PT, it's Jen.
1: Hello, how are you?
4: Good, thank you.
1: Okay, your chance at 160.
4: I'm just wondering if you're spacking Rio.
1: Spacking Rio?
4: Yeah.
1: Is that what you said? As in Rio in concrete?
4: Yeah.
1: Yeah. No, I don't do hard labour, I'm sorry. not that, no. We're not doing Rio in concrete. But thanks for your try. I don't even know what that sounds like. I know what that sounds like, but it's nothing to do with Rio in concrete. Thank you for your guest this morning. 3BA, good morning.
5: Good morning.
1: Hi. Who have I got there?
5: Liam.
1: Nice to have you on the show. What do you think the secret sound is?
5: Are you, like, cutting wood?
1: Cutting wood? Oh, I'm sorry. No, it's not that. You'll have to come up with another answer and perhaps win it tomorrow if you can come up with another one. 3BA Secret Sound. Good morning.
6: Good morning, PT. Michael here. How are you going?
1: I'm well, Michael. How are you?
6: Yeah, cold.
1: Yeah, it's a little on the chilly side of life today, a top of only 13, so if you're heading into the great outdoors, rug up. All right, what do you got for me, Michael?
6: Are you dragging your outdoor chairs on your patio area?
1: I could be, Michael.
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2: 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Yeah, man.

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1: Still looking good around town for your Wednesday. There's no delays or breakdowns. You're running to Melbourne, you're still flying through on the Western Freeway. Some delays start up at Leakes Road through to Hopkins Road. The Deer Park Bypass is slowing from Ballarat Road to Robinson's Road, and the Ring Road's banked up to the Westgate. To get you from back home to Port Melbourne, we're looking at an hour and 28 minutes. It's M-Day at Mazda this Saturday. 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That's the latest 3BA traffic.
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2: G'day, it's Tom Parry with your local news first. Grampians Health is hoping to improve treatment and support for those living with multiple sclerosis. The organisation recently appointed Michelle Allen as Regional Victoria's first dedicated MS nurse practitioner, bringing specialist care closer to home for patients across the state's west. We've been warned of a potentially challenging bushfire season ahead by the CFA's new chief officer. Gary Cook made the comment yesterday during a visit to Moorabbin Airport, where he was inspecting the organisation's aerial firefighting fleet. And library services are becoming more accessible in Ballarat's outer areas, with four new library lockers installed at Learmonth, Cardigan Village, Miners Rest and Buninyong. The lockers will allow us to borrow and return books and other library items 24 hours a day, 7 days a week. That's the latest in your local news.
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3: I'm Phoebe Humphrey. The Vatican has confirmed that Pope Leo has been diagnosed with lung cancer. The 71-year-old has gone under the knife to have a nodule removed from his lung this morning. It says the surgery was successful and there were no complications. Treasurer Jim Chalmers is set to unveil the final bill for Labor's trust tax reforms today, but the proposal is facing a hurdle, with the Greens pushing for it to go to a Senate inquiry. The party's Nick McKim claims Labor watered down the legislation before the bill went to Parliament. Household spending on home loan repayments across Australia is at its highest in more than three decades. New data by New South Wales Treasury has found the average family in the state spent nearly 31% of its household income on mortgage repayments in June. Queensland is close behind, spending more than 28%. And Australia is set to lead a world-first study looking at the best caffeine doses for premature babies. Doctors say caffeine helps vulnerable newborns to keep breathing, and this research could set a new global standard for their treatment.
0: Metrol. 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
3: In sport, the Aussie cricketers have drawn first blood in their test series against South Africa, winning the opening match in Durban by 214 runs, our boys dismissing the Proteas for just 206 in their second innings on day five overnight. The Matildas struck early in their win against Haiti in France this morning. Letitia McKenna hit the back of the net in the second before the Aussies went on to win the international friendly 7-1. And the AFL's trade period wraps up later today, with clubs scrambling to finalise deals before tonight's deadline. That's the latest news sport.
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4: Fine but cloudy today. Winds out of the south. 13 the high. Fine partly cloudy tomorrow. 3 overnight to a high of 19. Friday should be fine partly cloudy. 20. Mostly sunny and 21 for Saturday. It's currently 6 degrees. Feels like 1. Round Wenderee.
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0: Joanna at 3BA, it's the Big Show with PT, 21 away from 9, drive to work and school for your Wednesday morning. Hello, Brett Mack, how are you?
1: G'day, PT.
0: Oh, sorry.
2: Oh,
0: there you go.
2: Hello.
0: I'll try
2: testing,
0: it again.
2: Testing. One, two.
0: Check, check, check. One, two. I'll be doing that on Saturday in Toowoomba.
2: Oh, PT, the MC is back.
0: Kicking off the Red Hot Summer Tour. Australian crawl, 40 years.
2: Wow.
0: Can't wait. Men at Work. Colin Hay and the Country with his band. Fantastic.
2: What a lineup. And you're going hard early, PT. Is it five doubleheaders you're emceeing in a row?
0: Yeah, five doubleheaders. So for the next Whoa. Five weekends, back-to-back shows.
2: You're going to be exhausted.
0: And then we rip into Suzy Quatro.
2: Suzy Q's coming back.
0: For the 42nd time. It's funny we should talk about this because in my Facebook memories, I was just having a look through them, and back in 2013, in my memories, there's a poster for Lakeside Twilights here in Ballarat.
2: Featuring?
0: So starting the day was Vicar and Linda, whom will be on the Red Hot Summer Tour in Ballarat November 7. Then we have Mental as Anything, followed by Joe Camilleri's Black Sorrows, and headlining was James Rain.
2: Really?
0: It's a bit Twilight Zone-ish going on here.
2: Everything old is new again.
0: Yeah, yeah. Lakeside Twilight Zone, we're going to call that.
2: Right.
0: But anyway, so come on, get yourself in the running to be at the Red Hot Summer Tour. The Rocktober track is on the way shortly. Listening out for the Foo Fighters, Learn to Fly. Right. You wouldn't know that song, would you?
2: The Foo Who?
0: The Foo Who, indeed. The Foo Who. I learned a valuable lesson yesterday.
2: Did you? This will be a first. PT learnt something. Shock.
0: Yeah, let me just pull the book of idiocy from the library. We haven't pulled a book from the library for a while.
2: No, we actually haven't.
0: It's been a long, long time. Mm. Here we go, people. The book of idiocy from the library. Yesterday, Dave Collins came up and said, mate, you don't have any fluid for a smoke machine, because he does Halloween at his house.
2: Oh, okay.
0: And he does it in a big way.
2: Right.
0: And I said, not too sure, but I've got a pretty good smoke machine, I think, in the shed somewhere that's probably got some fluid in it. He said, oh, really? Mine's a bit crappy. So mine's left over from my old DJ days.
2: Yeah.
0: And I said, oh, no, this is a real good one. Let me give you the big tip. I said, I'm pretty sure it's got fluid in it, but, you know, you might have to go and see the team at SLC over in Delacombe to grab yourself some fluid.
2: Yeah.
0: Oh, can I borrow it? And I said, well, yeah, I have to dig around. So I dig around. I did. I found it.
2: Yeah.
0: And then I've gone, now, where did I put the remote control? Because she ain't working without the remote control.
2: Oh, no.
0: So anyway, did some more digging, and I found an old box of leads, and sure enough, in the box of leads,
2: it was there.
0: Here's the remote control. I've gone, you beauty, need to test it out. Hasn't been run for years, Brett Mack.
2: Yeah.
0: Years.
2: So you plugged it in?
0: So I plugged it in, let it warm up, because you plug the remote in, and once the remote goes green, she's ready to go.
2: Right.
0: So there she is sitting on the kitchen bench. I give it a
2: go.
0: Push.
2: Yep.
0: It was just moments after that first lot of smoke went into the room that I learned that my smoke detectors work.
2: Oh.
0: Idiots! What were you thinking? Here I am running around opening doors, opening windows, because it's a real good smoke machine, Brett Mack. There's smoke everywhere.
2: Well, good to know your detectors are working.
0: And
2: that's important.
0: Yeah, very important. If you need to know whether your smoke detectors are working at home, just give me a call. I'm very cheap. I'll bring said smoke machine with me. We'll try it out in your place.
2: This is a new business opportunity you've accidentally created.
0: Speaking of burning things down, Brett Mack, Gayrup, I think that's his name. Anyway, he's from Nepal. He's 45. Holidaying Bali. He's having a wow of a time, and he's in a villa, beautiful villa, and he notices a big spider in the corner of the living area.
2: Mm.
0: So he decides to get rid of said spider with a lit piece of paper.
2: A lit
0: piece.
2: As in on fire.
0: I'll burn the spider.
2: Oh.
0: Burnt the villa down.
2: Oh. he makes you look clever.
0: Speaking of the book of idiocy. Because the old villas, you know, got the old thatch roofs and all that sort of stuff. They're very flammable.
2: Get away,
0: spider. Get away, spider. Poof. Up goes the villa. He's okay. Him and the fam got out. Anyway, I think he's got a big bill coming.
2: I reckon he might have.
0: 17-9. What's coming up in Ballarat today? No idiocy, I hope.
2: Well, no guarantees there, PT. Right. We are talking house prices, though. Got Tony Bellage on the show today, the boss of the REIV. He tells me that the price of your home in Ballarat year on year has gone up close to 13%, can you
0: really
2: believe? So we'll get the latest numbers from Toby today. Nikita Guest going to join me from CAF. She's telling me that poverty is crushing a lot of our kids locally. In fact, they've got a special anti-poverty week event coming up tomorrow, so I'll have a chat to her about that. The new chair of the Chris Young Fund through St. Pat's is Oliver Young, and it's no coincidence his surname is the same. We'll find out about his story today ahead of the St. Pat's Mental Brekkie, which is later on this year. Our radio vet is back today, and dust off your Weber PT. We've got a next level budget friendly barbecue ideas with the man behind those toasties, Tim Bone, today.
0: You ripper. Good old Tim. Hey, Tim, could you bring us in a toasty, please?
2: Shameless.
0: Please. His place is over in Delacombe. You can drop in and see him. You can order online. Pretty please.
2: It's disgraceful.
0: That is disgraceful, isn't it?
2: Yes.
0: 15-9. Hey, you know, on Monday, just quickly, I was talking about the weekend, and I might have mentioned I had a frothy or two, but not too many on the Friday night.
2: Yeah.
0: I've just got a text message from Australia Post. I may have had more than a couple on Friday night.
2: Oh, you didn't go online shopping after you'd had some frothies.
0: Your clever parcel is coming today. Apparently.
2: What did you buy?
0: I've ordered the crap off wet dry vac. Really, Paul? Really?
2: Well, that's going to help clean up the mess that your dry ice machine has made. It's
0: more
2: perfect.
0: Idiocy on my behalf on this show this morning than any other time in the last 21 years. Seriously, I've ordered the clever crap off wet dry vac. I wonder how much that cost me.
2: There's a lesson in that, Paul.
0: Oh, my Lord. Speaking of headaches, Panadol have done a bit of research. Well, that's a headache right there.
2: Right, okay.
0: Panadol's everyday headaches have come to the fore. They've done some research, and they've come up with the top 10 headaches that frustrate we Australians each and every day. You ready?
2: Yep.
0: At number 10, this is especially for Gen Zers, because they're big with this, leftovers being eaten without asking.
2: Oh.
0: You ever done that?
2: Oh, no, it's pretty collaborative, the old leftover thing at our place.
0: Not leftovers, but I have noted sometime, and I won't say when, but maybe there's been some cheese slices in the fridge and I've gone, I could do with one of those. No one would notice if one out of 24 is missing, surely.
2: No, but if you take half of them, PT, you're in trouble.
0: All right. At number 9, seasonal wildlife irritants. At number 8, dodging bindies in the backyard. I don't think we have that problem, do we?
2: Oh, those little
0: That's more up north.
2: Yeah, they're
0: horrid.
2: Yeah.
0: They're horrid. Number 7, ice cream melting. Summer's coming up.
2: Right.
0: That apparently gives us a headache. Okay. You're reaching for the Panadol.
2: Okay.
0: 6, broken thongs on a hot summer walk.
2: Yeah,
0: that
2: annoying.
0: Happened to me in Bali. I walked out of the back of the resort, stepped onto the pavement.
2: Popped a thong.
0: And my really good thongs, I've gone, what am I going to do now? Spend way too much money at that little shop buying another pair of thongs that lasted me about a day and a half. Anyway. Number 5, finding a huntsman in the house just before bed.
2: Oh, yeah, not good.
0: No,
2: that is
0: good.
2: A headache.
0: No, don't burn down the villa.
2: No.
0: At number 4, swooping magpies.
2: Yep.
0: Plovers, I reckon, have got to be in that as well.
2: Mm-hmm.
0: They're pretty ordinary. Number 3, being swarmed by flies on a summer's day.
2: Annoying.
0: Number 2, getting into a scorching hot car, especially the seats and the steering wheel. That's not good.
2: Ouch.
0: And number 1, you're in bed during summer, you're in bed, and you've been there for 2 minutes, you're about to go into that nice deep slumber, and a mosquito starts buzzing around your head. There you go. That's the number 1 everyday headache for we Australians. And I think we'll let that list lie now, will we, Brad?
2: I think there could be a 1A when it comes to headaches.
0: 1A?
2: PT.
0: Oh,
2: give me a boom tish for that. Come on.
0: No, it's not. No. Really?
2: More like a migraine, actually.
0: Friday funny on Friday, not today. Have a good one, Brett.
2: You too, PT.
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0: Foo Who, according to Brett Mack. The Foo Fighters at 3BA. And Learn to Fly. Hello, Wanda. How are you?
1: Good, thank you. How are you?
0: I'm very well. Lucky caller number two. You are in the draw to be at the Red Hot Summer Tour. You've taken that next step. Well done.
1: Oh, wow. That's amazing.
0: Look, and by the way, for everyone who's already called and got in, you're in for the whole month. You stay in for the whole month, so you don't need to try again. Once you're in, you're in. So even if you don't win the double pass on Friday, you could win it next week, you could win it the following week, and, of course, you're into the running for the major prize, which is the Red Hot Summer Tour VIP experience. Wouldn't that be something special?
1: Oh, that would be amazing.
0: Fingers and toes crossed, Wanda, and we'll make a call back on Friday for the next double pass winner to the Red Hot Summer Tour, proudly presented by 3BA. And Rocktober, if you're not in it already, continues tomorrow. You could be a lucky caller tomorrow to wing your way to the Red Hot Summer Tour. Good luck.
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1: Good morning. A nice run on the roads for you Wednesday. There's no delays or breakdowns around town. You'll run into Melbourne, you're flying through on the Western Freeway. Once you get to Leakes Road, there are delays to Hopkins Road. The Deer Park Bypass is slowing citybound at Robinson's Road, and the Ring Road is slowing just before Boundary Road. It's M-Day at Mazda. This Saturday, for one day only, get an unmissable deal, like your first three scheduled services free across all models in stock, including EV. That's the latest through PA traffic.
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2: G'day, it's Tom Parry with your local news first. Over 900 key cloning devices have been seized from car thieves statewide in the past year. That's according to Victoria Police, which says 11% of them were nabbed in the western region, including Ballarat. The technology is used to steal an estimated 10,000 vehicles annually. A coalition of 20 health organisations is backing a proposed increase to patient travel and accommodation subsidies for regional Victorians. The reforms would lift accommodation support to $125 a night and private vehicle payments to 35 cents per kilometre. And Central Highlands residents can expect to see a new road safety campaign this week. Said campaign is being spearheaded by the TAC and shows bikers how not wearing the proper motorcycle gear poses a risk to their safety. That's the latest in your local news.
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3: I'm Phoebe Humphrey. The Prime Minister has revealed he personally stepped in to delay the ATO's credit card ban. Anthony Albanese, speaking at an event last night, confirming he took action after getting a text from the Australian Chamber of Commerce and Industry chief. Labor announced last week it would delay the tax officer's ban until July next year. Well, as the Pope recovers from this morning's surgery to remove a nodule from his lung, the Vatican has confirmed it was cancerous. The 71-year-old is expected to spend the next week in recovery. We're being told the surgery was successful and there were no complications. And Josh Frydenberg insists Angus Taylor has nothing to worry about amid speculation the former treasurer is eyeing a return to politics and the Liberals' top job. Frydenberg has told 7:30 he doesn't know if he'll contest the next election.
4: If I was to run, it would be at the next election. It's not a decision that I have taken. And in fact, John Howard, when he was launching the book, said today it'd be crazy to make that decision at this point in time.
0: Metrol. 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
3: In sport, Australia has taken a 1-0 lead in its test series against South Africa with a 214-run win in Durban overnight. Josh Hazlewood claims 6 second innings wickets with the Proteas all out for 206 in their second innings. The second test starts on Sunday. And the Kangaroos will go through their final preparations today ahead of tomorrow night's Rugby League World Cup opener against New Zealand in Sydney. It follows the selection bombshell that Reece Walsh will wear the number one jersey ahead of James Tedesco. That's the latest news on sport.
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7: Fine but cloudy today, a top of 13, up to 19 tomorrow we go. After 3 overnight, should be fine partly cloudy. Fine partly cloudy in 20 Friday. Saturday, mostly sunny and 21. It's currently 7 degrees. Feels like 3 on the streets of our town, Ballarat. Turn
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Across Ballarat, this is your 3BA 102.3, Leaders in Local, and on iHeart with AC/DC. And you shook me all night long, Neil Diamond and Cracklin Rosie. Well, I didn't think that Nick Blakey, one of the Pullman Five from the Sydney Swans, would end up playing for my side, but that's what happened during the trade period over the last 48 hours. He's off to the Kangaroos. Dersma is a demon. Want to know what's really happening during the AFL trade period? Mitch Cleary and Sam McClure bring you the inside word on the deals, discussions and the stories you need to know. Search Tradies. That's Tradies. You can search it right now on the free iHeart app. And if you've got the iHeart app, you can take us, 3BA, anywhere you go, right round the world. Enrique Iglesias now. This is Hero. Would you dare?

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1: G'day, it's Tom Parry with your local news first. The head of the CFA is warning of a potentially challenging bushfire season ahead for regional Victoria. Yesterday saw Chief Officer Gary Cook visit Moorabbin Airport, where he inspected the organisation's aerial firefighting fleet, while also urging us to make sure our properties are fire ready.
2: We're doing our bit. We hope you do your bit and we'll be safe together.
1: Spring Street claims it's on track to fix 500,000 of Victoria's potholes by June next year. In a statement, Minister for Roads Paul Hamer said that so far, 100,000 of them have been fixed since July 1st. Roads in our region being targeted include the Western, Glenelg and Sunraysia highways. And briefly, four new library lockers are now open at Buninyong, Miners Rest, Cardigan Village and Learmonth, where books can be collected and returned 24 hours a day. That's the latest in your local news.
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3: I'm Phoebe Humphrey. The Treasurer has spoken as he prepares to put Labor's minimum 30% tax on trusts before Parliament. It's the second part of the federal government's budget tax reforms, which Jim Chalmers says are about levelling the playing field.
4: There are legitimate reasons for people to have trusts, but they do mean that a small proportion of Australians can manage their tax affairs in ways that aren't available to the vast majority of Australian workers.
3: The Vatican has confirmed that Pope Leo has been diagnosed with lung cancer. The 71-year-old has gone under the knife to have a nodule removed from his lung this morning. The Vatican says the surgery was successful and there were no complications. Some light at the end of the tunnel for mortgage holders who've been left battered after four rate rises this year. The Australian Property Institute predicting recovery is on the horizon across all six states from the middle of next year. The Institute's Dr. Sherman Chan says it coincides with changes to negative gearing and capital gains.
5: Currently, the market is still trying to digest the overall implications for various players, which is why a lot of people are probably adopting a wait-and-see approach. Therefore, we're seeing pretty slow market activity.
3: And in the US, Dwayne Davis has been sentenced to 40 years to life for the murder of rapper Tupac Shakur. The 63-year-old former gang leader was handed his sentence in Las Vegas, ending a 30-year homicide probe. Tupac was killed in 1996.
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3: In sport, a huge win by the Matildas this morning, thumping Haiti 7-1 in their international friendly in France. Letitia McKenna finding the back of the net in the second minute of the game.
6: Here is Claire Wheeler. Hit first time and the opening goal. 80 seconds on the clock.
3: That's the call on Paramount there. And Australia has the upper hand heading into the second test against South Africa after taking out the first in Durban by 214 runs overnight. Matt Renshaw was named player of the match for his knocks of 190 and 82. He also took two wickets. That's the latest news and sport.
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11: Spring just saying, yeah, can't be bothered today. It's a little winter-like again, isn't it? Cloudy, some chilly southerlies today, and 13 is all we can muster up as our top temperature. Some milder weather, though, returns from tomorrow. In fact, we've got a great spell ahead of us. Chilly start, though, down to 3, up to 19, partly cloudy for our Thursday. Friday, partly cloudy and 20. You want a good weekend? You've got it. Saturday, mostly sunny, 21. Sunday, mostly sunny, one better, 22. Currently at Creswick, it's 9.
0: If it's happening in Ballarat, it's on 3BA's Ballarat Today with Brett Mack.
11: Yeah, certainly needed the puffer this morning, though. It got down to 3 degrees when your alarm was going off. A chilly start. 6 after 10. It's middle of the week Wednesday as we get into the 14th day of October, 2 weeks in to the 10th month already. Nice to have you along for the Ballarat Today ride. On the show today, the CEO of the REIV, Tony Bellage, joins me. Now, we're going to unpack Ballarat's solid year-on-year property price growth. Your place, on paper anyway, is now worth 12.7% more in just the last year. Extraordinary numbers. Nikita Guest on the show today from CAFS. They're calling for urgent action with poverty crushing many of our kids. They've got a special anti-poverty week event coming up tomorrow. We'll find out about that. We'll meet Oliver Young on the show today, the new chair of the Chris Young Fund. He's inviting you to this year's St. Pat's Mental Brekkie. It's coming up next Friday. They've got a pretty special guest speaker too. We'll reveal who that is. And dust off the Weber, we've got next level budget-friendly barbecue ideas this morning. Not from me, from the man behind the MasterChef apron. These days, co-host of Channel 10's Good Chef, Bad Chef, and the man behind those toasties. You know who I'm talking about, Mr. Tim Bone, later on this hour. Up next, though, the boss of the Ballarat Foundation joins me online, Andrew Eales, to explain the vital role of both community journalism and philanthropy.
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0: Single Star Sounds of Smash Mouth at 3BA's Ballarat today, the Wednesday edition of the show. We are here thanks to Ryan's IGA and Open and Close Solutions.
1: A Ballarat Foundation update on 3BA's Ballarat today.
0: And who best to do that with than their CEO, Mr. Andrew Eales, who joins me online on the show this morning. G'day, Andrew. How are you?
2: Very well, thanks, Brett. Great to be with you.
0: Nice to have you on the program. Going to talk about your Sherelle Moody event coming up, which looks like it's going to be a sellout, and also a special L2P event you've got coming up this Friday in town. First up, though, Andrew, you're not only a chief executive officer, it seems like you're a guest speaker for hire these days. You're off at Deakin Uni just recently delivering a talk on the vital role of community journalism and philanthropy. And I guess a lot of people might say, yeah, I get the philanthropy bit, but why journalism? Well, of course, not that long ago, you were editor of The Courier.
2: It does seem like a lifetime ago now, Brett, but yeah, it was my two worlds colliding and just a really interesting conversation about civic infrastructure and what is happening, particularly in regional and rural communities in Australia, where I think what we're seeing is banks disappear, post offices disappear, and regional journalism has disappeared as well. And what this means for how our community connects and understands issues is it's a really interesting topic.
0: Some people might think less journos, so what? But you're actually quite concerned about it?
2: Yeah, really concerned about it, because who are we trusting to keep those in power honest? Mm. Who are we trusting to challenge and create really important conversations about the future of our communities? And often these days we're seeing the great division that is being created on social media, where there are topics that are dividing communities. And one of the examples I used last week in my speech was just around renewable energy and how that's really pitting neighbour against neighbour in many of our regional communities. And social media is being used as the platform to sort of spread the messaging around that. It's uncontrolled. It's not based on fact. And this is actually creating real challenges for community cohesion. And this is where journalism's still got a really important role to play in terms of, separating what is fact and what is fiction.
0: Andrew, I notice in your speech you say that a community foundation such as the Ballarat Foundation could help support local journalism. What do you mean by that?
2: Look, I think the commercial models around journalism are really challenged. We understand that advertising has shifted to Facebook and streaming services and all sorts of different mechanisms. But what I think the role of philanthropy could play here is underpinning support for quality journalism. And I'll give you the example of where that's happening already in Alice Springs, where News Limited shut down their newspaper. Mm. The Community Foundation came in, restarted it, and it's created a whole great mechanism for the community to come together, share information, and talk about, some really challenging stories in that community. And that's where I think there's potentially a role, not necessarily for there to be totally funded by a community, but for community to have that ownership piece around the journalism that's important to it.
0: Yeah, gee, it's some interesting thinking. So no longer are journalists simply paid by the advertisers. Perhaps community foundations chip in and help those journos, keep the bleep honest. You know what I mean by that saying?
2: Yeah, absolutely. And this is the thing about community foundations. They are independently run and they are funded by local community donors.
0: Andrew, that speech of yours, I understand it's on the foundation website if people are keen to have a read.
2: Yeah, it's up there in all its glory. It's quite a long read, so if you're needing some bedtime reading, it might send you to sleep, but no, it's up there.
0: Yeah, no, pop the kettle on, have a read. It is an interesting and, thought-provoking read. Andrew, you've got Sherelle Moody coming to town, the femicide campaigner. We had her on the show probably 2 or 3 weeks back. It seems the message she's delivering is really resonating. You expect this event to sell out?
2: Yeah, absolutely. So we're a month out from the event, November 12, and yeah, the uptake of tickets has just been amazing. And so our message today is very much please, if you're interested in attending this event, it's going to be a very unique event, and I think it's really pertinent for the conversations that are happening in our community around gendered violence. But you need to book now. We are limited to the number of people that will be able to attend the event, and tickets are selling very fast. So so please, if you're interested in that event, get on to the website as soon as you can and book.
0: Also, great women of Ballarat. We've spoken to you about this campaign before. It is back, being led by the Ballarat Foundation these days. And nominations are open now, Andrew. You'd like to hear from the community?
2: Yeah, absolutely. So anyone that identifies a great woman that's contributing to the Ballarat community, giving back to the community, we'd love to hear the stories and recognise those. The Great Women of Ballarat nominations are open now. They'll close on November 1st, and we had great success and a really lovely opportunity to recognise six Great Women of Ballarat last year. We're hoping for similar numbers again this year.
0: Andrew Eales is my guest this morning, the CEO of the Ballarat Foundation. Andrew, I was on your socials the other day reading a nice little yarn about Matilda, who's just got her P plates, been through your L to P program. It absolutely gets results, but it wouldn't happen without the mentor instructors. And you're reaching out to the community to come forward and donate some time?
2: Yeah, people can get along to Bunnings out at Delacombe from 10 a.m. this Friday, and hear some of the stories from how our mentors help young people to achieve their license through the L2P program. So we're going to have a stall set up out there at Bunnings for 4 hours from 10 a.m. on Friday. Come and talk to our team. Come and talk to some of the volunteers that have been participating in that program. It's an incredibly rewarding experience for a volunteer to support a young person to get a license, which is so crucial in terms of their job opportunities and connecting back to community, particularly for those that are vulnerable or don't have those family supports. So great opportunity to learn more this Friday.
0: And what did the mentors say to you, Andrew, when they see one of the young people they've been mentoring get those P plates? So what's their feedback?
2: They're just so, I think they're just so happy to be able to see and participate in the journey of somebody, because often when we have participants come into the program, they're a little bit unsure about what's going to happen. They're often nervous. They're learning to drive. All of those factors are really challenging. Mm. And so to be able to see somebody achieve a license, it's incredibly rewarding. And we've had some mentors that have been with us for 15 and 20 years. They keep coming back, and they have such a strong attachment and commitment to these young people, and they just love it. It's such a rewarding experience.
0: Yeah, it definitely is right back at you when it comes to volunteering. You get a lot from it. So if you'd like to find out about L2P and become a mentor, Bunnings Delacombe this Friday, 10 till 2. Andrew, we know you're out of office in Melbourne today. We appreciate you allowing us to jump into your diary. We'll chat again soon on Ballarat Today.
2: Thanks, Brett.

0: 60s and 70s tracks that stand the test of time. Ballarat's 3BA. 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
1: It's absolute madness at Ballarat Mazda. 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

0: 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Have you ever seen the rain? 26 past 10. This is 3BA's Ballarat Today. 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
0: Like this one, a world record holder is set to lead a conversation on men's mental health at a milestone mental brekking, thanks to St. Pat's College. Let's find out about it. It's all in support of the Chris Young Fund. Chris's son, Oliver, joins us in studio, who's just been appointed the new chair of the board. Good morning to you, Oliver.
2: Morning, Brett. Thanks for having me.
0: Good to see you, mate. This is a bit strange. No Simon Dwyer in the studio at this time of year.
2: Yeah, big shoes to fill. I think he enjoyed coming on with you, so we'll see how we go.
0: I miss those wacky hats he would often wear in.
2: He's a character.
0: He is a character indeed.
2: As well.
0: Hey, this time of the year, you obviously think a lot about your dad, who sadly is no longer with us. How do you reflect on his life?
2: Yeah, well, we like to think that this is a little tribute to him, but I think it's a bit bigger than himself, the brekkie. But yeah, reflected on him, it's just nice to remember the good times, but also just have that conversation because, he did struggle with mental health for most of his adult life. So, you know, most of the time I was around, really. So, if we can help other people with this and raise awareness for that.
0: It's a step in the right direction, isn't it?
2: Yeah, that's right, yeah.
0: Was your dad open to talking about his problems back in the day? Because we're talking 2015 or so, is that right?
2: That's when he passed away via suicide, unfortunately. But he'd battled it ever since he was probably in his early 20s. So, we're going back to the 80s, I guess, then, so, and all through the 90s, I guess. So, it was never something that I really spoke about him with. Obviously, I was, younger growing up, so, and he didn't really speak about it with too many people other than a few people close to him. That's sort of one of my maybe regrets during the time that he had here we probably didn't really speak about it. A bit of an elephant in the room. So
0: it was a different time though, Oliver, wasn't it?
2: Yeah, I guess it's come a long way since then, I think. Still think there's a long way to go as well to, keep raising awareness and that sort of stuff. So
0: as you chat to the students at St. Pat's, the boys there, do you think there's now a willingness to talk about their mental health?
2: Oh, there's definitely more openness, I think. In society as a whole, as well as in the school, boys, I think it's just generally been, I guess, taboo, really. You sort of hold things close to your chest. So feels like, people are more willing to open up in regards to that. So hopefully, that can keep trending in the right direction.
0: Love the theme of the Brekkie this year, Oliver. Pull up a chair and have a conversation.
2: Yeah.
0: Simple as that.
2: Yeah. So, we wanted to, being the first year under the belt, sort of make a bit of a campaign to drive it, and I can't take credit for that one. It was Katie, the media manager at St. Pat's. She came up with the theme, and I thought, it was perfect for it. So there's been, through the St. Pat's socials, all the reels and that sort of stuff that have been promoting it with different people that have been involved with the brekkie and just starting that conversation. Yeah, I think it's been great.
0: Oliver, a milestone year for the brekkie this year. What number are we at?
2: Yeah, a decade, 10. So, I think it's a great achievement. I've been involved since the start, but on the committee. But, credit to Simon and John Fogarty and the other crew that sort of got it off the ground back in 2015. Obviously, there was a COVID in between, so it's sort of been 11 years since Dad passed. But, 10th brekkie this year. So, it's an awesome achievement.
0: And it's been a ripper of a fundraiser too, Oliver. You were telling me today, an update to the numbers, $177,000 over that period of time you've raised for mental health.
2: Yeah, so that's actually, sorry, the funds that we've assisted with regards to helping students with their school funding. So that's sort of the premise around it. Families that are struggling, just to take a little bit of pressure off and help, to be able to, one less thing to worry about if mum or dad's struggling. So, we've been able to raise or, utilise $177,000. on helping students get through school, which has gone across, I think it's about 18 different kids and 15 families. So, yeah, when you see numbers like that, it's pretty amazing.
0: It's making a meaningful difference. Yeah, yep. So you guys are kind of on the lookout for, you know, a father as part of the St. Pat's community who might be struggling with their mental health. You will step in and give them fee relief. Is that kind of how the fund works?
2: Yeah, so that's the premise. So, yeah, through, like, the student wellbeing and the counselling network, usually they'll come to us as a fund and say, you know, this family, I think, sort of meets that criteria. So I know I've sort of said before, for mum, when dad was struggling with his, I think, you know, that would have made a huge difference to our family, you know, having one less thing for her to worry about. So, yeah, that's sort of the premise around it, just to help take some pressure off there so they can, you know, focus on their health as a family. So, you know, giving kids a chance to go to school, I think that's all you can sort of ask. You know, I'm a dad myself now, so you just want to give them the best opportunity. So I think, yeah, I think it's great that we've been able to do that over the journey.
0: And Oliver, the breakfast, more than about just bacon and eggs, you're bringing people together, you're having those conversations, you're sharing stories, that's what goes on?
2: Yeah, that's correct, yep. So, yeah, obviously we have a guest speaker throughout the morning, but you know, there's breaks having breakfast, so I think that's when we sort of encourage everyone to check in and just see how everyone's going, really, because, yeah, it's a good opportunity just to take stock because, you know, the weeks roll by, the years go by pretty quick. You can just get caught up in the rat race, I guess, so nice to just take a breath and check in, I think.
0: Oliver Young is my guest this morning, the new chair of the Chris Young Fund through St. Pat's College. Now, Oliver, you pride yourselves on lining up some pretty good guest speakers at these brekkies. Mm-hmm. You've got yourself an overachiever this year, haven't you?
2: Yep.
0: A fellow by the name of Sean Bell, a world record-breaking endurance athlete. Tell us what he's achieved.
2: Yeah, so youngest Australian to run around Australia. So
0: think about that.
2: Yeah.
0: Run around Australia. I mean, that's just mad, isn't it?
2: Yeah, I struggle to run a couple of Ks. So, yeah, just thinking of the sort of mindset and, you know, mental grit that you got to have in yourself to achieve that. Yeah, it's pretty amazing. So, yeah, he reached out. Yeah, we thought he was a great fit for the brekkie. So, yeah, he sort of speaks about resilience, that sort of stuff, but he's also had a few challenges himself and within his family. So, yeah, he's got a bit of a connection there as well, which, yeah, looking forward to hearing
0: speak. I read this quote from Sean. He says, "When the run finished, I lost the purpose that had driven me for 6 years." So he's going to share his story about his highs and lows.
2: Yeah, yep. So, yeah, that's sort of been the case for most of the speakers. Generally, they've either been through something themselves or they work in the industry. So, yeah, just getting a perspective of that, yeah, I'm looking forward to hearing that.
0: Now, the brekkie's well supported again in 2026. Oliver, I think you've got around 150 seats sold already, but there's room for more.
2: Yep, room for more. So tickets are on sale until Sunday night, Monday.
0: Mm-hmm.
2: So, yeah, if you haven't got one and you're considering coming, yeah, I'd encourage you to get one. Yeah, there's more room there.
0: And obviously it's really well supported by the St. Pat's community, but anyone can come along and hear Sean talk.
2: That's correct, yep. So, yeah, we encourage it. You know, we've had a wide range of attendees, like other schools, different, you know, professional bodies throughout Ballarat. So we've got some good sponsors as well, which I'll give a bit of a shout-out
0: as
2: well.
0: We love a shameless plug on this show. Oliver, go
2: so,
0: for it.
2: The Catholic Diocese Bishop's Charitable Fund. They've been with us since the start. Wayne Jones and the team at GJ Gardner, and then my team at MDS County have come on board as a major sponsor as well this year. So, yeah, it's well supported, but they're just to name a few. But yeah, if you're thinking of coming along, yeah, we'd love to have you.
0: Yeah, sponsors make the world go round, don't they, hey?
2: Yeah.
0: Where would we be without them? It's the St. Pat's Mental Brekkie Friday week, October 23. Tickets are available right now. The chair of the Chris Young Fund has been Oliver Young. It's been great to have you on Ballarat today. This morning, Oliver, thanks for your time. And if all goes to plan, we'll get that endurance athlete, Sean Bell, on the show next week to hear more about
2: That'd
0: his story.
2: Great.
0: Good on you. Oliver, thanks for your time.
2: Great.
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0: 3BA is 102.3 with the uber cool Mr. Marvin Gaye. The sexual healing, 16 to 11. Hands up, who's hungry?
1: Food, glorious food on 3BA's Ballarat today.
0: Well, if you're not, you will be in just a moment. Look who's in the house. The co-host of Channel 10's Good Chef, Bad Chef, MasterChef semi-finalist, and the man behind those toasties, Mr. Tim Bone. Good morning to you, Tim.
2: G'day, Brady. I got my own sting now. I know I've made it
0: you,
2: now, mate.
0: You have made it. We spent a good 25 cents of the Ballarat Today budget on that, so lucky, lucky you.
2: Oh, I appreciate it, mate. Thanks for having me.
0: You come bearing gifts today after PT's shameless prompt on the big show this morning.
2: I was listening this morning and PT said, Tim, if you're listening, you've got to bring me a toasty when you come in. So I come bearing gifts. I walk up the stairs and he's not even here. He's gone home.
0: He's gone.
2: Oh, Paul Taylor.
0: So the chances of that being here tomorrow for him in the 3BA fridge are very, very low, I would say, Tim.
2: Yeah, I'm sure there's a few people around here that would love to get their hands on that one.
0: Mate, thank you. You've brought me in the Forrest Gump. Nothing to do with a box of chocolates, though, right?
2: No box of chocolates in this toasty, Brett, but it's called the Forrest Gump Toasty. And this toasty's pretty close to my heart because I actually cooked this toasty on MasterChef when I did the Back to Win season last year.
0: Right.
2: Would they set us a challenge? You had to cook a dish that best enveloped who you've become as a cook.
0: Yeah.
2: So I had to cook a toasty, but it became a really big thing because they were like, why are you cooking a toasty? It was an elimination challenge and I threw everything at that toasty. So it's Dr. Pepper barbecue pulled beef with a jalapeno hot honey mayo, and there's even some onion rings in there for good measure as well, and a bit of extra barbecue sauce. So, because we all know Forrest Gump loves his Dr. Peppers. When he meets the president, and he drinks about 15 Dr. Peppers, and then he has to go to the toilet.
0: He has to go pee.
2: Yeah, yes. So not stupid is stupid does, but I hope you enjoy that toasty, and it's one we've got on special this week at the shop.
0: Smells absolutely delicious. What did you bring in for PT, by the way?
2: I gave him the Smokey and the Bandit because I know he doesn't, I think he's a little bit basic with his flavours. He doesn't like to go too outlandish, so I've just gone the classic, beautiful local bacon from Salt Kitchen, eggs from out the road in Creswick, and then a smoky barbecue sauce. There's a hash brown in there for Brett and lots of cheese as well.
0: I'm going to get that audio replayed from you where you say PT is a little bit basic. I like that. There's another sting in that, Tim Bone. Hey, from MasterChef to Good Chef, Bad Chef, are you going to be filming another season soon?
2: Yeah, mate. I'm furiously trying to write recipes for the new season at the moment. So we start in a couple of weeks on the 23rd of October. I'll start going down to Melbourne a few days a week filming that. So really trying to come up with some new creative recipes at the moment. So a little sneak preview, I'm doing a Philly cheesesteak pie. I'm getting on board with our beautiful Ballarat's Best Pie competition. Come up with my own pie combination. I'm doing a calamari burger that I've been riding, a Musaman scrambled eggs with a potato rosti underneath. So really trying to push the Bad Chef, but really trying to get creative with my recipes this year. And a little peek behind the curtain, we're actually doing an episode this season where it's Bad Chef, Bad Chef. So it'll be me and Mike, two of the Bad Chefs together in the same episode. I don't know how the screen's going to be able to handle that much bad. There's going to be so much bacon and butter flying around that studio. It's going to be unbelievable.
0: Too much cholesterol's never enough, Timbo.
2: Yeah, never. But then that'll be on the air next March. So little sneak peek of what's to come.
0: Yeah, it's interesting. I think of the bright lights of TV. You'd turn up, you'd get made up, off you go. But you actually do a lot of work in the background beforehand, developing these recipes before the show. Filmed.
2: It's a lot of work, Brady, because essentially it's 65 episodes that we film. So essentially it's 65 recipes that I have to write and then test to make sure that they work on the TV before I even cook them on camera. So it's a lot of behind the scenes work, but it's not that glamorous, but I absolutely love doing it, and it's really beautiful, and it's great that I've got a great team at Tim's Toasties where I can be able to step away and do this stuff on the side as well and know that the shop's still really running. So shout out to my staff that'll be listening right now. I'm sorry, it's going to be a hectic couple of months leading up to Christmas, but no, I'm very appreciative.
0: Now, speaking of the shop, Tim Bone, you have run some numbers on Elbow's card surcharge ban, and we keep hearing it's bad for small business. You can demonstrate that this morning.
2: It's a tough one, Brady, because obviously, yeah, for those that don't know, the card surcharge, as business owners, we've had to take that on now. We can no longer put that onto the customers. So 1.2% we've had to absorb. And Abby, my beautiful wife, who I would be lost without, she's crunched some rough numbers, Brady, and she thinks it's about $10,000 a year in card surcharges that we now have to absorb as a business ourselves. Now, that's no short chunk of change, especially I'm coming at it, obviously it's all small businesses, but we're coming from a hospitality cafe sort of thing, and our profit margins are so slim as it is, and those listening out there that run their own restaurants, cafes, will know how slim those profit margins are. So just to have to throw another $10,000 or take on another $10,000 essentially that we've got to pass on to the RBA or to the tax man, it does really hurt. And then as a result, and I've seen a lot of local cafes and restaurants post on social media just saying they've got no choice, they're having to raise the prices of their products. And so as a customer, they're not really saving money, because you imagine it, if a cup of coffee is $5, well, 1.2% will make that $5.07, $5.08, but we're not going to do that. It's probably going to go up to $5.50. So as a result,
0: 10% rise.
2: Yeah, so customers are going to end up paying more than they did before the card surcharge. So it's a really tough one, Brett, and we're trying to navigate it as a small business ourselves, in terms of we don't want to have to put our prices up, because we love our customers, but we also know the cost of goods and our ingredients are going up every year, cost of wages are going up every year, so something's got to give, and we already know how tough it is for the hospitality industry out there, and just to add this on top, it really could be a breaking point for a lot of our beautiful businesses. It's scary.
0: Canberra getting a lot of heat on this one. Let's hope they make a common sense decision and reverse it, Tim. That's ultimately where we would like to see it. Now, Tim Bone, you always like to take us next level, but you're adding a budget-friendly twist this time around when it comes to dusting off the old Barbie as the weather warms up.
2: Well, that's it, Brady. I know interest rates are going up. We don't all have the money to go and buy our beautiful lamb cutlets and eye fillets. We're all trying to tighten the purse strings a bit. But even on Sunday, mowing the lawns,

0: fire and make sure that your gas lines are all good, ready to go, no leaks at all, and then we fire up the barbie. But what I'm doing this year, I'm trying to think of things that are a little bit cheap on the cheaper side. So I think still minced meat's a really great option, Brettie. Go to your local butcher, get a really good quality minced beef, making your own burgers, getting a few herbs and spices in them, and you can really build a great burger in really economically. And I'm also thinking sausages. You can't beat a snag on the barbie, and they're still pretty economical, but it is October, Brettie, so invite a few friends around, maybe grab a few ales and have yourself a little Oktoberfest party and just get some good quality sausages from your local butcher, and then just get some nice buns from your local bakery, get a bit of sauerkraut on there, maybe a little bit of mustard, a little bit of relish, and then you've got a great little German-inspired hot dog. Fill up your stein with some German lager and have a little Oktoberfest party, and you can do that on a budget. You don't need to spend a lot of money. But then a big one for me, something that I'm going to be grilling a lot this springtime, Brett, is fish. Fish on the barbie. And a lot of people don't sort of associate doing their fish on the barbie.
1: Yeah, I would not normally go there.
0: On their barbecue. But if you've got a flat top one without the grill, the grills, just a flat top barbie, grilling your own fish on the barbecue, just get a good knob of butter on the barbie. And then bassa fillets are a really great economical option. Obviously, go see the beautiful people at Ballarat Seafoods. Pick yourselves up some fish, but there is some great economical options. Bassa fillets are a great one. And just grilling it on the barbecue in some butter, maybe a little bit of dill, and then you could make your own little tartare sauce. And just having that with a fresh salad, grilled fish on the barbie, there's nothing like it. So there's a different one for people to try this springtime.
1: We've been buying frozen fish from the fish shop as well, which we find we don't think you can tell the difference.
0: No.
1: And it's about half the price of the fresh stuff.
0: Absolutely.
1: So that's another way you can save a buck.
0: And it's a great one too, because if you buy fresh, you're almost under the pressure to use it in the next day or two. But if you buy frozen, you've just got it in the freezer ready to go. You can portion control it out. You could wrap fillets individually, so you're not having to cook a heap of fillets and have it go to waste. You can portion control and use it when you need.
1: Great tips, Tim Bone. Tim, looking forward to our last topic today, because I did not know this. The Michelin star rating system is being trialled in Australia and could be coming to Victoria?
0: Yeah, this is a cool one I thought we could try. Obviously, the people that don't know, not in Australia, but in Europe, America, Asia, all around the world, there's this rating system for restaurants called the Michelin Star. It started decades and decades ago where, from the tyre company, where they would encourage people to travel around and visit these restaurants, and they would come up with this guide, and they would be, each restaurant would be awarded Michelin stars. So from 1, 2, or 3 stars for the most top-tier restaurants. And it's coming to Australia, Brett, which is massive news. They're trialling it in South Australia first.
1: Okay.
0: And it actually comes, a South Australian Michelin guide comes out in the next couple of days, I think Thursday, the 16th. So it'll be interesting to see who's on there. But they're talking about it could come to Victoria very, very soon. If the rollout goes well in South Australia, it could come here. And that got me thinking, what of our beautiful Ballarat restaurants do we think would earn a Michelin star?
1: Well, I'm going to be a horrible tease there, Tim Bone, because we are just about shot for time. But I know you've put together your top 5 of Ballarat restaurants that could be Michelin star status, if you like.
0: Yeah, I think there's a lot going on in our town, and maybe we'll leave it for next month. And if listeners have any ideas of who in Ballarat would deserve a Michelin star, send me a message and we'll come up with a list for next month.
1: Hamburger cart for me. Tim Bone, love your work. Oh, shameless plug too. We just had Chris Jung on from the St. Pat's Mental Brekkie before on the way out. He said, oh, by the way, your old mate Tim Bone is the host with the most, the MC. So well done you, Tim.
0: Yeah, really looking forward to hosting that next Friday. Tickets still available for that. It's a real honour to be asked, stepping into Steve Monteghetti's shoes, local Ballarat legend. But it's great to, we need to talk about mental health more, and anything I can do to help is great.
1: Good on you, Tim Bone. Love your work. Love your toasties. See you again soon.
0: Thanks, mate.
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0: through Rocktober, PT's blowing the dust off the 3BA record collection, playing the big rock songs, Time for God. You call a big show when you hear it, and you could be off to the Red Hot Summer Tour to see some of Australia's biggest acts.
1: Hi, my name's James Ray.
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0: Thanks to Sora Motors, it's Rocktober on Ballarat's own 3BA. Crank it up and rip the knob off.
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9: 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Raising kids doesn't come with an instruction manual. And what even is inflation? 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
0: This is Ballarat Today for Ryan's IGA, serving the Ballarat community since 1979. 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
10: G'day, it's Tom Parry with your local news first. A report on family violence services in the region has found that the system is struggling to keep up with growing demand and increasingly complex cases. The Central Highlands Integrated Family Violence Committee says workforce shortages, a lack of housing and refuge options, and fragmented services are putting pressure on support agencies. Calls are growing to increase patient travel and accommodation subsidies for regional Victorians, with a coalition of 20 health organisations now backing the proposal. They say rising costs are forcing some patients to delay or miss treatment and have urged all parties contesting the state election to commit to further improvements. And we can expect to see a new road safety campaign this week aimed at Victoria's bikers. Said campaign is being spearheaded by the TAC and demonstrates how not wearing the proper motorcycle gear poses a risk to our safety. That's the latest in your local news.
0: 3BA National News now.